0: The opening message, Worm Theology, here's David.
1: Well, this is a surprising discovery when you read the book of Jonah. You aren't quite prepared for this part of the story. It sort of slips on your blind side, and there it is. God using a little worm to teach Jonah a lesson. We'll get to it in just a moment. You don't want to miss today's program. Hey, we are working very diligently to prepare you for the beginning of a new book that comes out in October. I haven't said much about it. There's a lot of stuff going on the internet from Turning Point about it. But the book is called The Battle for Your Soul, and the presale is underway right now through October the 5th. You can get more information about it at our website, and we would like to have you involved in this. We'd love for you to have a copy of this book before it goes on sale in the bookstores. And we are really excited about the powerful message in this book. Here now is our interesting discussion of worm theology. Jonah chapter 4 is one of the most unusual endings of all of Scripture. If we were writing the story of Jonah, we would have probably quit at the end of chapter 3, the story of the great revival. That feels like the natural conclusion. But God doesn't stop there. No, God has more for us to learn. He gives us one more chapter, and before we're finished, we will see why that chapter matters so much. We notice, first of all, the passion of Jonah in the first verse of chapter 4. It says, but it displeased Jonah exceedingly, and he became angry. What was Jonah so upset about? He was upset because the city of Nineveh had repented from the greatest to the least, even including the animals, according to the text. There had been a massive revival led by Jonah, and he was upset about it. I can't imagine that. In his heart, if he'd been right, he would have been doing all he could to set up ways to move through the city and disciple all the new believers. He would have been like Barnabas in the New Testament. When God blessed his work, he summoned Paul to help him. He should have been running around calling all the other prophets that he knew, saying, hey, come on over here and help me get this thing going, because a lot of people are coming to God in Nineveh and we need help to help them get started right. But instead, Jonah was displeased and he was very angry. And the word anger in the Hebrew language is a word which means to boil or to burn. In other words, Jonah was hot. One commentator said Jonah's problem was that he had been concerned about his own reputation, because he'd been walking up and down through the city saying, in 40 days, God's going to destroy this city. And now that that wasn't going to happen, what would they think of Jonah? Or maybe someone said he was more concerned about God's reputation. He was looking out for God. How many of you know we don't have to look out for God? But he was looking out for God. You know, God's reputation is on the line. He said he would destroy the city, and now he's not going to do it. I mean, here's the greatest revival in history, and Jonah is angry instead of rejoicing for what God has done. He's focused on what did not happen rather than celebrating mercy. He is troubled by it. He reminds me of the story of the prodigal son in the New Testament. In the first part in Luke 15, the prodigal demands his inheritance and he's going to the far country. This is what Jonah did when he ran away from God at the beginning. He went to the far country. He went to Tarshish. But here in chapter 4, Jonah was more like the elder brother. The elder brother heard the music and the dancing for the one who had returned, and he was filled with anger. And the Bible says he was angry and would not go in. He didn't go to the party. Jonah was like that. God sent this incredible revival, and Jonah wanted nothing to do with it. So after the passion of Jonah, we see his prayer. In the first verse was his passion, verses 2 and 3, Jonah's prayer. So he prayed to the Lord and he said, Lord, was not this what I said when I was still in my country? Therefore I fled previously to Tarshish. For I knew that you are a gracious and merciful God, slow to anger and abundant in loving kindness, one who relents from doing harm. Therefore now, O Lord, please take my life from me, for it is better for me to die than to live. In verses 2 and 3, we see the prayer of Jonah. This is the second prayer of Jonah recorded in this book. The first one took place while he was in the belly of the whale. That was a little more intense than this one. That was a prayer of confession and repentance. But now Jonah is praying again, and this time this self-righteous anger leads him to one of the most unusual prayers you will find in all the Bible. His prayer is both a confession and a complaint. First of all, the good part of his prayer, Jonah confesses what he knows about God. He said, "Lord, was this not what I knew when I was still in my country? I knew that you were a gracious and merciful God, that you were slow to anger and abundant in loving kindness, one who relents from doing harm." Jonah's problem wasn't what he didn't know about God. His problem was what he did know about God. In the first part of his prayer, Jonah explains why he was unwilling to go to Nineveh. His confession is centered on what he knew about God. He said, "God, you're gracious, merciful, slow to anger, abundant in loving kindness, and one who relents from doing harm." Did you know that this description, exactly like that, appears 7 other times in the Old Testament? Everywhere else it is used as a source of comfort or hope for God's people. Here, Jonah used it as a source of frustration. From personal experience, Jonah knew that if the wicked people of Nineveh changed their attitude toward God, he would forgive them. And that is what made him angry. He did not want Nineveh to respond. He did not want them to be spared. He wanted them to be judged. He did not like the people of Nineveh. He thought their time to get what was coming to them was here. His problem was not what he did know about God. His problem was what he did know about God. He knew God was gracious, merciful, and compassionate, and that was exactly what troubled him. I have to point out, Jonah was happy about when God's compassion worked for him. He just didn't want it to work for Nineveh. You say, that's terrible. But think about this. You're driving down the highway, and on this particular day, you are speeding. You look in your mirror, and you see a police officer coming, and you glance at your speedometer, and you realize you are guilty. But the officer passes you and pulls over the driver who's in front of you, who's also speeding. And you are happy. You are glad. Jonah was glad when God passed over him. He was not glad when God passed over Nineveh. That was his confession, and he knew that to be true about God. Notice his complaint. His complaint was, "Therefore, O Lord, please take my life from me, for it is better for me to die than to live." Students of human behavior have often noted a connection between hatred for others and pity for yourself. Jonah's complaining prayer sounds very much like the prayer of Elijah under the juniper tree. Do you remember that story? Elijah had delivered God's message and carried out his command, but he felt like a failure. Queen Jezebel had threatened his life, and he became discouraged, and he ran into the wilderness and found a juniper tree, and he sat down and began to pout. And 1 Kings 19:4 says, he prayed that he might die and said, "It is enough, Lord, take my life, for I am no better than my father's." The interesting difference between Elijah and Jonah is this. Elijah wanted to die because he thought he was a failure. Jonah wanted to die because he knew he was a success. If you look carefully at Jonah's complaint, you will see the core of his problem. Right in the text it says, "It is better for me." Oh, Jonah's problem was spiritual myopia. All he could see was what was better for himself. Everything else was measured by how it affected him. He did not have the heart of God for others because he was consumed with himself. And when you look around today, it's not hard to see a bit of that same spirit. It's made its way into the church. Stay around long enough and you will hear someone say, "I'm not going to do that because my needs aren't being met." Huh. That kind of thinking is self-focused, and it often leaves your needs unmet because God's way is different. As you care for others, he takes care of you. If you want a friend, you got to be a friend. If you need encouragement, you got to encourage someone else. If you want to be valued, take time to value others. When you focus on others, you'll often find that your own needs are met along the way. But Jonah didn't understand that. He only saw what was best for Jonah, and now he's sitting there overwhelmed with self-pity, asking God to take his life. We come to the fourth verse and the probing of Jonah. By all standards, God was going to put Jonah to death right there. I mean, he deserved it. He deserved to die. God had pursued him, corrected him, used him, and now Jonah stood in open defiance of God. Have you ever thought about what would you do with Jonah if you were God? We probably wouldn't have anywhere near the patience God had. If God had dealt with him strictly in justice, Jonah would have been finished. But instead, in kindness and patience, God reached out to him. And I love what God does. He teaches us a lot about how to deal with people. He doesn't accuse him. He asks him a question. Let me just say, that's a good way to interact with people when you're in a point of contention. Questions are better than accusations. Here's what God said. Jonah, is it right for you to be angry? Question makes a man examine his own heart. But you know what happened? Jonah didn't even answer him. You can look far and wide. He was so angry with God, he didn't even respond. Instead of repenting, he sank deeper into self-pity and he went out to find a place to pout. So we go from the probing of Jonah to the protest of Jonah in verse 5. So Jonah went out of the city and he sat on the east side of the city. There he made himself a shelter and he sat under in the shade till he might see what would become of the city. Now, folks, this is really interesting. It is obvious from the text that Jonah was still hoping God might destroy Nineveh. God sent a revival, and Jonah's going out to watch and see if God doesn't come through and wipe them out, because he went up and down the city saying everything about God destroying the city. If God was going to do it, Jonah wanted to have a good place to watch, so he got himself a good seat. He went to the east side of the city, found a vantage point, settled in to see what would happen. Two expressions in this verse reveal his heart. First of all, the Bible says he went out. He left the presence of God. He walked away from the revival. He turned his back on what God was doing. All around him, people were repenting, crying out to God, seeking forgiveness. Everywhere Jonah looked, he could see the evidence of God's mercy and grace, and he could not stand it, and he did not want to be a part of it. You say, how could Jonah be like that? And yet, we've all seen it. When God begins to move and when lives are changed and people are saved or there's something going on in your high school that's amazing, a lot of people stand back and they criticize and they'll say stuff like, that's way too emotional for me. Or people are being pressured. Or that's not real. And to be sure, not everything that looks like a revival is actually a revival, but Scripture calls us to be discerning. But sometimes that discernment can turn into a critical and cynical spirit where we question everything and we trust nothing, and before long we find ourselves like Jonah. We miss out on what God is doing. So he went out, but the Scripture says he sat down. He chose a place east of the city. He built a little shelter to protect himself from the sun, and he sat there with a defiant spirit. You can almost hear him saying, all right, God, I'm here, now do it. You said you would destroy this city. I told them you would. Now bring it down. I'm not leaving until you do. That was Jonah, sitting outside the city waiting for judgment when God had chosen to show mercy. Jonah just couldn't stand it. He hated the Ninevites so much. Verses 6 through 8 of the fourth chapter show us Jonah's preservation. God is now going to start to work on Jonah again, one-on-one. And let me suggest to you, men and women, that when God works on you, he's got an incredible inventory of stuff he can use to work on you. I mean, he is in control of the whole universe. And it's amazing what God is going to do to work on Jonah. It's an amazing story. And the Lord prepared a plant and made it come up over Jonah that it might be shade for his head to deliver him from his misery. So Jonah was very grateful for the plant. This is the second time God has prepared something for Jonah. Back in the first chapter, the Bible says he prepared a great fish for Jonah. Now he's preparing a plant for Jonah. He's got a couple more things to prepare later on. Most people believe this was a fast-growing vine like a castor oil plant with large leaves that provided shade. And the plant grew quickly because God prepared it. And when it spread its leaves over Jonah and gave him relief from the heat, the Bible says Jonah was very grateful. The King James Version says he was exceedingly glad. Isn't that interesting? The first time in the whole book that Jonah is happy. He was exceedingly angry in verse 1. He's exceedingly grateful in verse 6. And in verse 9, he's exceedingly angry again. He's mad, then he's glad, then he's mad again. He's a man driven by his emotions. And what made him happy? A plant. That raises a question. What makes you happy? Because what brings you joy often reveals the condition of your heart. Happiness comes in many forms. Sometimes it's a house, sometimes it's a car, sometimes it's a hobby, a possession, something we enjoy, and if we're not careful, we become attached to those things. But notice what happens next. The Lord gives and the Lord takes away. Blessed be the name of the Lord, right? But as morning dawned the next day, God prepared a worm. And it so damaged the plant that it withered. And it happened when the sun arose that God prepared a vehement east wind, and the sun beat on Jonah's head so that he grew faint. Then he wished death for himself, and he said, "It is better for me to die than to live." The Bible says that God prepared a worm. It attacked the plant, and it withered. The shade was gone. Then God prepared a scorching east wind, and the sun beat down on Jonah's head until he grew faint. God prepared the fish to redirect Jonah, but to correct Jonah's heart, he prepared three things: a plant, a worm, and a wind. And Jonah lost his shade. Now he's sitting in the heat, the wind blowing against him like a furnace, and the comfort God gave him has been taken away. And once again, Jonah is angry. And the text says he would rather die than live. We are not so different from Jonah. We get attached to the plants in our lives. And when those things begin to take the place of God, the Lord has a way of dealing with us. God prepares plants and God prepares worms. If we will not release those things to him, he knows how to remove them, not to harm us, but to teach us. Notice the pouting of Jonah in verse 9. Then God said to Jonah, "Is it right for you to be angry about the plant?" And Jonah said, "It is right for me to be angry even to death." Jonah was mad, then he was glad, and now he's mad again. But notice this, at least now he's talking to God, because last time he wouldn't even answer him. The last time he would not even answer God, and now he responds and he says he has the right to be angry even if it kills him. And this reminds us of Jonah's real problem from the beginning. Jonah knew a great deal about God, but he did not truly know God. He did not understand God's heart. Through all of his years of ministry, he had never grasped the depth of God's love and mercy. And the pity of Jonah in verses 10 and 11, now watch this. God used Jonah's experience with the plant to teach him a lesson. And I got to tell you something. If you don't believe God is wise and you don't believe God knows how to do what he does, just listen to this. But the Lord said to Jonah, "Jonah, you've had pity on the plant for which you have not labored, nor made it grow, which came up in a night and perished in a night. And should I not pity Nineveh, that great city in which are more than 120,000 persons who cannot discern between right hand and left, and much livestock?" Jonah had pity on something that had no soul, no life beyond a moment, yet he was angry that God would pity a city full of people. God reminds him that Nineveh was full of people, including many children who were too young to understand right from wrong, along with many animals. In other words, Jonah, you care about a plant. Should I not care about people? Should I not care about children? Should I not care about a city full of life? The contrast is overwhelming. The plant lasted a day. souls of people are for eternity. The loss of a plant is nothing, but the loss of a city would be devastating. This was a defining moment for Jonah. God was exposing his heart. Jonah, you had no compassion. You obeyed, but you did not care. You spoke my message, but you did not share my heart. As we bring this series to a close, I want to ask you just a few questions. But first, notice something. This book begins in an unusual way, and it ends the same way. The final verse is a question, and it is never answered. It just sort of hangs out there. It lingers so that every time you think about Jonah, you hear that question. Jonah, you had pity on a plant. Should I not have pity on a city? That question is meant for all of us. Here's my question. Number one, is comfort more important than compassion? God was asking Jonah, is your comfort more important than my compassion? Jonah was wrapped up in his shade. He was focused on his own comfort. He was ignoring God's heart for people. We enjoy the things that God gives us, and rightly so. He provides for us and cares for our needs. But when those things become so important that we no longer have time for God, something is wrong. When our lives are consumed with what we have, we lose sight of what matters. It's a simple test. If it all disappeared tomorrow, would you still want to serve God? This is not about how much you have. It's about whether what you have has you. Question number two, is the material more important than the spiritual? There's a big misunderstanding about this. Most people think the material is the real life and the spiritual is sort of the not real life. But the opposite is true. The material is temporary. The spiritual is eternal. The spiritual is reality. Third question, is the temporal more important than the eternal? The plant was temporary. Jonah was focused on the plant. It had a one-day lifespan, and it was gone. The people of Nineveh were eternal. God's heart was stirred for people, especially for those who were vulnerable and unaware. This is the heart of God, and we are called to live with eternity in view, to care for souls, to invest in lives, to see people the way God sees them. I've told you many times, there's only two things that are eternal. Only two things are going to survive the ultimate on this earth. One of them is the Word of God, and the other are the souls of men and women. Where are we putting our emphasis? The message of Jonah is not just about obedience. It is about compassion. It is about aligning our hearts with God's heart. God is saying, I have a great heart for people. What about you? What about me? God needs to reinvigorate our hearts for his purpose. Our goal should be to go to heaven and take as many people with us as we can. When we have that compassion in our hearts, God can use us.
2: Amen. Well, I hope that's what's in your heart. And if it is true that it is in your heart, it will be in your life. And it will be evident in what you do every day. We are at the end of our discussion of the book of Jonah. We'll have some incidental messages on other things between now and the first of the month. But if you have enjoyed the study of Jonah, be sure to get the study guide and the CD package from Turning Point. Go to davidjeremiah.org, and there you will find all the information you need to get these products shipped to your home, and you can use them in many ways going forward. The reason I say that today with urgency is we don't talk about these individual studies except when they're on the air. And it'll be some time before we do Jonah again, I promise you. So if you're interested in this book, this is the time to take action. Have a wonderful day. We'll see you next time right here on this good station. I'm David Jeremiah. Thank you for listening.
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2: Are you faithful in your daily time with God in worship and in praise and studying His Word? 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Are you faithful with your time and with your money and with all the possession that God placed in your hands? Are you faithful?
1: No matter how stressful life feels, only one thing counts at the end of the day. Were you faithful in what the Father asked of you? Welcome to Leading the Way with Dr. Michael Youssef. Today, Dr. Youssef continues his teaching series, looking at what the Bible says about the last days. And by the way, if talk about last days makes you feel a little uncertain about your own life and eternity, then we invite you to speak with a Leading the Way pastor or a counselor. And we've made that so easy. You can start that conversation at ltw.org/Jesus. Here now is Dr. Youssef with his message.
2: As we come to the second last message from the book of Revelation, we're about to see God is going to take a wrecking ball to the universe. I mean, literally, He is about to destroy the old heaven and the old earth and replace it with a new heaven and a new earth. Turn with me, please, to Revelation, beginning of chapter 17. In the beginning of chapter 17, John sees a harlot or a prostitute sitting on the Antichrist, the beast, the man of lawlessness. The Bible has many names for the Antichrist. And the beast with seven heads and 10 horns, as we saw that chapter 12 of book of Revelation. This Antichrist, this beast, is Satan incarnate. And this harlot is bedecked with jewels. In her hand, a golden ball. Remember, God has a golden ball. What's in that golden ball that the Lord Jesus has? As the prayers of the saints. But this false religious system, this harlot, also has a golden ball, but hers was filled with sin and abomination. Across the forehead of the harlot are the following words: Babylon the Great, the mother of prostitutes, and of the abominations of the earth. She is drunk with the blood of the Christian martyrs. What is Babylon in the Bible? When you see the word Babylon, you understand that it is a symbol. It represents all false religions. And any religion, any belief that is not focused and centered on Christ and His Word is originated from Satan. And therefore, it is satanic. Babylon is any religious system that sets itself against the Word of God, the Bible. Something else that you need to know about biblical language, particularly symbolic language. In the Old Testament, prostitution stands for a false belief system. Every time you see the word idolatry in the Bible, almost synonymously they use the word adultery or spiritual adultery. Just like when one spouse betrays the marriage vows and cavorts with somebody else other than the spouse, there is infidelity. There is unfaithfulness. In the same way, when a person focuses on worship, places the affection on anything or anyone other than the Lord Jesus Christ, it is called unfaithfulness. It is a spiritual adultery. Even though she appears to be riding on the beast, that is, riding on the Antichrist, it even appears to be in control of the Antichrist, this false religious system. In the end, the beast is going to turn on that false religious system, is going to turn on that harlot, and is going to try to destroy her. You say, but why? They make a good combination. Two devils instead of one, right? Two miserable things instead of one. Because the Antichrist wants to unify the whole world to worship Him alone. He did not want any competition. I'm going to explain to you in a language that you understand, that you hear it every day in our language, in our culture today. The Bible makes it clear that the church, that is the true believers, the emphasis here is on true, because a lot of people claim to be Christians. But the church, which made up of the true believers from every corner of the globe, That church is the bride of Christ. Christ himself is the bridegroom. And therefore, following anyone else, compromising that, following any false teachings, any false religious system, any false belief system, is a spiritual prostitution for those who claim to belong to the body of Christ. In fact, anything that comes between the bride and the groom pollutes the relationship as prostitutes would to a marriage. Anything that seduces us from loving Jesus with our all is an intruder on the purity of our relationship with Christ. Let me plead with you, do not be misled by talk about global peace, unity, and harmony. It ain't gonna happen. Don't be misled by talk about higher consciousness. Don't be misled by all the talk about mantras and spiritual healing. All these practices found in Babylon of old. Nothing is new. And that is why I told you Babylon is a mere symbol of everything that is untrue and false. The next thing you see here is that the world leaders bowing down, verse 8, and worshiping the Antichrist. The world leaders under the domination united for one thing, and that is their hatred for Jesus, their hatred for those who love Jesus, their hatred for Christians. Verse 14, they will declare war on the Lamb, but praise God, the Lamb defeats them. He conquers them. The believers here are called the faithful. So let me stop preaching and start meddling just for a minute. Are you faithful? That's what we are called here. Are you faithful in your daily time with God in worship and in praise and studying His Word? Are you faithful in your moral conduct? Are you faithful in your business conduct? Are you faithful in your speech conduct? Are you faithful in your thought conduct? Are you faithful with your time and with your money and with all the possession that God placed in your hands? Are you faithful? That's what the Christians are called. May the Lord Himself find us faithful. Chapter 18. We see the destruction of the false economic system and the political system of the Antichrist in chapter 18. I'm not an economist, but I talk to well-respected economists to realize that today the global debt crisis and the threat of terrorism and the shockwaves

The statement of their net worth is what they have given to the kingdom of God. Those who see the real wealth is in what they sent on to heaven ahead of time. Not one of them is going to be sorry. If you put your whole faith in the world economic system, you will lose everything one day. But if your whole trust is in the Lord Jesus Christ, you will never, never, never be disappointed. Your investments are safe in Him. Lot invested everything in Sodom, and when Sodom went up in smoke, he lost everything. Psalm 72:8 promises that the Lord will rule from sea to sea, and we're going to rule with Him. Revelation 19. I could not wait to get away from 17 and 18 and get to 19. That's the truth. Because after witnessing so much judgment and so much death and calamity, we see the light of heaven break through the storm. Praise God. In heaven, we will hear a song of praise and worship. Why? For the destruction of the harlot. You say, well, wait a minute, Michael, wait a minute, wait a minute. You just said in 17, it says that it is the Antichrist who's going to destroy the harlot. How can the believers are going to praise God in heaven, they're going to sing for the destruction of the harlot by the Antichrist? Listen to me very carefully. This is one of the greatest lessons in the sovereignty of God. For even the treachery of the Antichrist is going to serve God's righteous purpose. Verse 2 of chapter 19 tells us that God's judgments are just and true. The Antichrist had an evil motive in destroying the false religious system of the world because he wanted all to worship him alone, all to be dedicated to him alone. But what the Antichrist means for evil, God turns it for good. The treachery of the Antichrist will lead to the avenging of the blood of the martyrs. And the next thing you see is the smoke rising from the ruins of the Antichrist kingdom. Babylon, which, as I told you, a symbol of rebellion against the one triune God, falls. Falls. And the redeemed in heaven sing, hallelujah, for our Lord God Almighty reigns. Say it with me. Hallelujah, for our Lord God Almighty reigns. And then Revelation 19 also introduces us to the marriage supper of the Lamb. You see, in our weddings, the bride is the focus of attention. But when it comes to the marriage supper of the Lamb, this is the groom's day. This is the groom's coronation day. This is the groom's enthronement as King of Kings and Lord of Lords day. But you see, back in John's day, most Jewish weddings have three stages in them. The first stage is when the father of the bride and the father of the groom sit down and make an agreement. It's a binding agreement, just like in Mary and Joseph case. It's a binding agreement. It's not just like an engagement party we have here, but it's a binding one. And then the father of the groom prepare a place, extra room in the house for the bride to come to. And when the house is ready or the extra room is ready, the bridegroom's father goes in there and he brings the bride and presents her to her son. The third stage is the 7 days of celebration, feasting. In a similar way, we, in our relationship with our bridegroom, the Lord Jesus Christ, the believers, the Church of Jesus Christ, the bride, we have also three stages. The first stage is when the Holy Spirit comes to us and open our blind spiritual eyes. And make no mistake about it, every one of us born with blind spiritual eyes. We don't see our need for salvation. We don't see our need for forgiveness. But then the Holy Spirit opened those eyes and said, whoa, Lord, I am so sorry. We come in repentance and faith, recognizing that we can't save ourselves. We need the Savior. And so at that moment, when the Lord adopts us into His family, our name is written in the registry in heaven. The Bible calls it the Book of Life. Then comes the second stage. That is the Lord's return to the bride, the church, the true believers. I keep saying the true believers. That day is slightly different from the average Jewish wedding.
I already told you that an average Jewish wedding

0: the father of the groom goes over to fetch the bride and brings her to his son. In this case, in our case, the groom himself comes, the Lord Jesus. He comes in to take his church to his father's house, and he presents his bride to the father. The third stage. We celebrate the marriage supper of the Lamb that Revelation talks about here. This is the greatest celebration the universe has ever known. Just imagine the guest list. I told you, you can have one man revival with this one. Abraham and Sarah and Moses and Joshua, King David, Elijah, Elisha and Jeremiah, all the prophets of God, all the martyrs who died for Christ, all of the great heroes of the faith, all of the faithful saints of God who have been faithfully laboring for Christ in humility and in obscurity and not seeking the limelight. I know many of you are working so hard, serving the Lord faithfully. I want to encourage you today. The day is coming when you will be in the marriage supper of the Lamb. John the Baptist said it best in the Gospel of John, chapter 3, verses 29 and 30. He said, "The bride belongs to the bridegroom. The friend who attends the groom," referring to himself, "he waits and listens to him and is full of joy when he hears the bridegroom's voice. That joy is mine," said John the Baptist, "and it is now complete. He must increase and I must decrease." The next thing you hear is the angel saying, "Blessed are those who are invited to the wedding supper of the Lamb." Amen. Blessed. At that point, when John hears this, bless his heart, he was being so excited. And I don't blame him one bit. In his emotional excitement, he fell down and began to worship the angel. And the angel pulls him up and said, no, I'm your fellow servant. You need to worship the Lamb. I don't blame John, do you? I mean, when I see Jesus face to face, I'm going to be a basket case. The closing verses of chapter 19, we see Jesus riding on a white horse. He is called the faithful and true. His eyes are flare with fire. What does that mean? It means that he sees everything. He sees everything, including the dark secrets, including the quiet service. He sees everything that nobody else can see. He sees our hearts. He sees our motives. He sees our thoughts before we think them. His many crowns symbolize his authority over the whole universe as the King of Kings. His name is Logos. Can you say Logos? The Word of God. His robe is dipped in his own blood. And we too going to have robes, but not dipped in our blood, it will be dipped in his blood. Symbolizing Jesus' righteousness. Why? Because our righteousness would not even get us to the gate of heaven. Only the righteousness of Jesus Christ is going to get us to heaven. And that is why our robes have to be dipped in his blood. Finally, we see with our own eyes the fulfillment of the statement in the Lord's Prayer, "Thy kingdom come, thy will be done on earth as it is in heaven." But then Revelation 20 talks about the 1,000-year reign of Christ, 1,000-year reign of peace, the millennium, as most people refer to it. Through the years, there have been three schools, three theories, interpretations of that 1,000-year reign of Christ, the millennium. There were those who are called post-millennialists, and those who are called amillennialists, and those who are called premillennialists. The post-millennialists, not many of them living today. They were big in the late 1800s, early 1900s, because their main belief is that this world is going to get better and better and better, and then we're literally going to back into the millennium. As I said, very few of those left. After two world wars and all the messes that we have in the world today, they ain't going to get any better. The amillennialists, when you see the word "ah," it's in the Greek, it means no. It means no millennium. They believe that it's a figure of speech. The millennium is not a literal 1,000 years. They say Satan already bound because he cannot hurt or harm the believer. He cannot take away our eternal life, and therefore they don't believe in the millennium at all. Then there are the premillennialists. They say that Jesus will come to earth and rule the whole earth from Jerusalem. And that's the 1,000 years rule of peace. As I said, always come clean with you, and I'm going to tell you exactly to what interpretation that I personally belong to. I don't belong to any of them. Amen. I have started my own. I have the Yusuf interpretation of the millennium. Now, we have a very small number who follow us. You say, well, Michael, what is that? It's called pan-millennialists. What does that translate to? I'm going to wait and see how it's going to pan out. You're welcome to join us, but you're also welcome to the others, and some of you already have your minds made up. That's fine. God bless you. Verse 2, chapter 20, describes Satan in vivid terms. Dragon, ancient serpent, the devil, Satan, which is actually a Hebrew word, means adversary. That's what Satan means. Because he is our adversary. Peter said, be sober, be vigilant, because he's constantly conniving to seduce us. The best part of Revelation 20 is the final destruction of Satan. John mentions Gog and Magog, which is a term that is found in Ezekiel 38:2. What does it mean? Listen carefully. These are symbols of the nations of the world that are hostile to God, the Father of our Lord Jesus Christ. Then Satan will be thrown into the lake of fire with the unholy Trinity. But the best part is in verse 12. It describes how God is going to judge the world. And it says there's only two groups of people. Those whose names are written in the book of life, and those whose names not written in the book of life. That's it. Those whose names written in the book of life have nothing to fear. But those whose names not written in the book of life, all hope is lost. Here's what you need to know. God's judgment is not arbitrary and it's not unfair. He will judge based on evidence that's found in that book, in that registry in heaven. Everything about us is in that book. Everything we do is in that book. Everything we say is in that book. And Jesus said, many people are going to come and say on that day, Lord, Lord, I went to church on occasions. Your name is not in the book of life. I went to mass on a regular basis. Your name is not in the book of life. I did some charitable work. Your name is not in the book of life. I was kind to others. Your name is not written in the book of life. Here's what Jesus is going to say. His own words. Not everyone who says to me, Lord, Lord, will enter the kingdom of heaven, but only who does the will of my Father in heaven. You say, how can I be sure that my name is written in the book of life? Great question. Ask yourself, is doing the will of the Father, is obeying the Father, is paramount in my life? Now, it doesn't mean that we don't fumble and stumble. I'm the chief fumbler, let me assure you. That's not what it means. But it means it's paramount, and that every time you fumble, you come back, because that's against your nature to do that. The only reason I know my name is written in the book of life is because I came to Jesus as a sinner, amen, repenting of my sins. And he said, when you do that, your name is written in the book of life. Nobody can erase that. But if somebody says to me, I hope so, I'm not really sure, I think so, that means you don't. And you need to be sure, here and now, that the moment you close your eyes, the reason I am absolute confident that the moment I'm going to close my eyes in death, I'll be seeing Jesus face to face, is because what Jesus did on that cross for me. I know without a shadow of doubt that my name is written, and you can too. And you can do that today.
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2: A few clouds tonight, wind gusting out of the south to 50 kilometers per hour and a low of 9. Increasing cloudiness Wednesday with showers beginning in the morning. The risk of a thunderstorm late in the morning and afternoon. A gusty south wind and a high of 17. Wednesday night, showers or drizzle with a risk of a thunderstorm in the evening. A gusty south wind becoming light before morning and a low of 11. Clearing up on Thursday with a high of 24. Friday, a mix of sun and cloud and a high of 23. Showers returning on Saturday, a high of 20. Weather impacts every plan. 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
1: In John chapter 16, verse 33, as Jesus is just about to go to the cross, he says to his disciples, "These things I have spoken to you so that in me you may have peace. In the world you have tribulation, but take courage, I have overcome the world." Here is the male quartet to sing God on the Mountain.

The Bible has the answer. You have provided the questions, and we search the Scriptures, God's holy word, in order to find the answers. Question number one, what is baptism? At its simplest form, baptism is a picture of Christ's work and our identification with Him. I take you to Romans chapter 6, verses 3 to 6, where the Apostle Paul says, "Do you not know that all of us who have been baptized into Christ Jesus have been baptized into His death? Therefore, we have been buried with Him through baptism into death, so that as Christ was raised from the dead through the glory of the Father, so we too might walk in newness of life." Baptism is a picture of a believer who comes to be buried as Christ was buried, but then raised up to live a new life, and also, most importantly, to identify with Christ. In the ancient world, as it has also come down to us and is practiced, baptism is an indication that a person is leaving behind a way of life, their old life, and they are entering into a new life. And this is exactly what a believer does. We are described by the Apostle Paul as having been dead in our trespasses and sins, but made alive through Christ. And so it is indeed an excellent picture of being buried in a watery grave, but then raised up to go and to live a brand new life, identifying with Christ and with His body, the church. Question number two, relating to that, why was Jesus baptized? He was our great example. Matthew chapter 3 and verses 13 to 17 give us the description of Jesus' baptism. And you find this at the outset of each of the gospel accounts, Matthew, Mark, Luke, and John. But here, Matthew says, Jesus arrived from Galilee at the Jordan, coming to John, that is John the Baptist, to be baptized by him. John, he is described as being rather horrified at the thought of baptizing the Son of God, the Lamb of God. John tried to prevent him, saying, "I need to be baptized by you, and do you come to me?" Jesus answered him, "Permit it at this time, for in this way it is fitting for us to fulfill all righteousness." Then he permitted him. Jesus, he was not a sinner who needed his sins pictured as being washed away, but he was fulfilling all righteousness. That is, he was doing the right thing in the Father's eyes by coming and offering himself, being our example in this way, and so that we might follow after him. That is why Jesus himself was baptized, not that he was a sinner, but that he was giving us the example for us to follow. Question number three. Is it a sin to enjoy things God gave you? Let me preface my answer to this in the gentlest way of saying that perhaps the questioner is assuming that God is a bit of a killjoy and that God is looking to ruin your life, or at least to withhold that which is pleasurable from you. By no means. I take you to two portions of Scripture, the first of them being 1 Timothy chapter 6 and 17, verses 17 to 19, and then we'll come to James chapter 1. To Timothy, the Apostle Paul said, "Instruct those who are rich in this present world not to be conceited or to fix their hope on the uncertainty of riches, but on God, who richly supplies us
with all things to enjoy. God is the one who provides us that which gives genuine enjoyment. And so if He has given you something, there is nothing wrong with that, that you enjoy it. And Paul continues, instruct them to be good, to be rich in good works, to be generous, ready to share, storing up for themselves the treasure of a good foundation. Paul is saying that we should enjoy these things which have been given to us by God, but that our heart should not be set or fixed upon them. Then, James chapter 1 and verse 17, every good thing given and every perfect gift is from above. That is where these things come from. They are from our Father of lights, with whom there is no variation or shifting shadow. Thank you for these questions. If you have a question, send it to us. We will use it as we are able. Faith to Live By, Box 426, Winnipeg, Manitoba, R3C2H6. The Women's Trio now, No One Understands Like Jesus, and that is followed by Matt Bowring, All Your Anxiety.

I'm Jim Barber, and I am so pleased to tell you of Praise to the Lord, a brand new recording of 13 gospel songs by the Faith to Live By musicians. Included in this set of 13 songs are well-known favorites, such as A New Name in Glory, His Eye is on the Sparrow, Oh, Worship the King, Take the Name of Jesus with You, Wonderful Grace of Jesus, and of course the title song, Praise to the Lord the Almighty, as well as 7 other songs of rich blessing. This new song collection is freely available in CD format, as well as downloadable audio files from our website, faithtoliveby.ca. 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

As the Old Testament book of 1 Chronicles comes to a conclusion, David, the king, is laid to rest, and Solomon is the new king. It was in David's heart to build a temple in Jerusalem for the name of his God. But God said, "No, David, it was good that you had that desire, but it will not be for you. It will be for your son." David does everything that he possibly can to prepare the way and to assemble the resources that Solomon might proceed with haste and that it might be done. Solomon comes to the throne and begins the great task of building the temple there in Jerusalem. And the day comes when the Ark of the Covenant of the Lord is brought into the temple and the dedication takes place. The glory of God so fills the temple that the priests are unable to stand and to minister. And Solomon prays a great prayer there in Jerusalem before the people. And God comes and responds to Solomon in a night vision. I think you will be acquainted with these words. 2 Chronicles chapter 7 and verse 14. God speaks to Solomon, "If my people who are called by my name humble themselves and pray and seek my face and turn from their wicked ways, then I will hear from heaven, will forgive their sin, and will heal their land." This word that comes to us from 3,000 years ago is most applicable to our land. Indeed, Canada needs healing, and we live in the midst of nations all round about us who need the power of God, who need the touch of God, who need a quickening of God's Spirit within our land. Right from the top to the bottom, there is a groaning in our land that God might be praised, that God might be exalted, and that there might be His power to address the problems which are immediately before us. God lays out the recipe for when there is trouble in the land and how it is appropriately dealt with. God comes to Solomon in this night dream, in this vision, and he says, "My people, believers in Jesus Christ, need to gather, and we need to be crying out to the Lord. We need to humble ourselves, and the way that we do that is to declare that we are beyond our abilities. We are unable to handle the task by ourselves. We need Almighty God to come amongst us once again and to do what only He does so very well." If my people, God is speaking to believers. He is speaking to those who are intimate with His ways, those who are acquainted with His word. If my people, the people who rejoice in the Lord God, if my people who bear my name, those who are called by my name, humble themselves and pray. We get down on our knees and we say, "Oh God, that you would show your power, that you would show your strength, that there might be something that is unexplainable in any other way except that you have arisen in power and that you are acting on our behalf. If my people which are called by my name will humble themselves and pray," I mean pray, not just tip our hat, not just salute the Lord and then go merrily on our way to do our own thing, but to hunker down and to pray and to seek God's face, as he says here, that was an expression of earnestness. Seeking the face of God, not being content with just brushing by or getting somewhat in the proximity of God, but seeking the face of God. Seeking the face of God.
God makes a declaration. If these things take place, combined with people setting aside that which is displeasing to the Lord, wickedness must be put aside. There must be no closet or corner which is yet unsurrendered, not yielded to the Lord. Seeking God's face and seeking His holiness, and that holiness might be a part of us as well. God then says, I will hear. I will no longer turn a deaf ear to what the cry of the people are. We remember down in Egypt when the people groaned under the burden of Pharaoh. God heard the cry of those people. God was not insensitive to their cry. And here once again, in the time of Solomon and in our day as well, God says, I will hear and I will forgive their sin and I will heal their land. Oh, dear friend, I call upon you to join together and to make 2 Corinthians chapter 7, verse 14, a rallying cry, that we would call upon God, that we would seek His face, that those things which in any sense, in any way are displeasing to the Lord, that they be put aside, and that we say, Lord, work in our hearts and work in our cities, our provinces, our nation, work in our world that You might be glorified. He'll do it and heal.

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3: A few clouds tonight, wind gusting out of the south to 50 kilometers per hour and a low of 9. Increasing cloudiness Wednesday with showers beginning in the morning. The risk of a thunderstorm late in the morning and afternoon. A gusty south wind and a high of 17. Wednesday night, showers or drizzle with a risk of a thunderstorm in the evening. A gusty south wind becoming light before morning and a low of 11. Clearing up on Thursday with a high of 24. Friday, a mix of sun and cloud and a high of 23. Showers returning on Saturday, a high of 20. Weather impacts every plan. 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
4: Hi, this is Ben Lowell with Back to the Bible Canada and Dr. John Neufeld. Today we continue to revisit the series Rediscovering the Holy Spirit with Dr. John. So let's get started as we learn about the presence of the Spirit in the Old Testament as we look into Isaiah chapter 61, verses 1 to 3.
5: You like reading biographies? I sometimes do. I like them because they allow me to see life through someone else's eyes. They invite me to imagine someone's perspective and to live through the experiences they had and the decisions they made. But I like biographies for another reason. They invite me to a time period in the past, a world that once was but no longer exists. And they invite me into a culture that is often unlike my own. Reading good biographies invite me to re-examine my own life and allow me to ask whether my worldview is too small. What would it be like to read a biography of the Holy Spirit? Well, at the outset, it would be a very different kind of biography. Most biographies begin with the birth of the person in question and then describe the world that person knew. But since the Holy Spirit is God, there would be no time when the Holy Spirit was young, for He has always existed. And since He is a spirit, He has no body, and He exists at all places at all times. So we can't locate Him in just one place at one time. But that's just how a biography of the Holy Spirit might be different than a biography of a human being. But one of the similarities would be that the Holy Spirit really did interact with this world, and because of His presence, the world is a very different place. We first encounter the Holy Spirit in the very second verse of our Bible. There we're told that the Spirit of God was hovering over the face of the waters. But what was He up to? Many Bible teachers have noticed that the word for hovering is also used in Deuteronomy 32 verse 11, and there it's used of an eagle hovering over its nest, or the nest of its young, protecting the nest and preparing the nest. And so here we have an image of the Holy Spirit protecting the creation and preparing the creation for that which is to follow, namely the 6 days in which God speaks order onto a chaotic creation, a world that was yet formless and void. See, some of the Psalms speak of the work of the Holy Spirit in creation. Psalm 104 verse 30 says, "When you send forth your Spirit, they are created." That psalm speaks about the sun, the moon, and the earth, including the ground and the oceans, and then speaks about the animals that inhabit the ground and the seas. So that psalm speaks of the Holy Spirit giving life to all creatures. The interesting thing about the word Spirit is that the word can also be translated as breath. The Holy Spirit puts His breath into the mouth of all creatures that live. when God created man in his own image. Genesis 2 says that he breathed his breath, or in some fashion, his spirit into us. That in some way, the Holy Spirit was especially involved in the uniqueness of our creation as human beings, as image bearers of God. Job 34, 14 and 15 says that if God should take back his spirit to himself, all flesh would perish together and man would immediately return to dust. Here we see that the Holy Spirit not only gives life, he sustains life. His hovering over the creation is what keeps all things alive. And by the way, if you'll allow me to jump way ahead of myself, I would like to show you here at this thought of the Holy Spirit giving life, how similar this role of giving life to all things is exactly like his role of giving eternal life to those of us who believe in Christ. Jesus said that we must be born again, and then said that to be born again is to be, in his words, born of the Spirit. Whenever there is new life, either in creation or in our salvation, this life, wherever you find it is birthed, is by the Holy Spirit. And so in our imaginary biography of the Holy Spirit, we would have to begin our account by saying that the Holy Spirit is essential to the life of all things. Without his hovering presence, no life would have begun, and if he stopped hovering, all life would end instantly. And that's why in Genesis 6:3 we read, "Then the Lord said, My spirit will not abide in man forever, for he is flesh. His days shall be 120 years. That passage seems to be saying that the Holy Spirit determines the length of every human being's lifespan. In ancient times, he gave long life, but now, because of increased sin and rebellion, he shortens the life of everyone. And when he withdraws his presence, all die. And so we see that the Holy Spirit is basic to all life on earth. In some fashion, every living person has the Holy Spirit hovering over them. We might call this common grace. That's not to say that they've been born again, only that the Holy Spirit is striving with them, allowing them to draw breath and to live. That's quite a role for the Holy Spirit, but there's more. Let's go through our Old Testament and see how he's involved in the plan of God and in the individual lives of people. We soon become aware that not only is the Holy Spirit sustaining the lives of people, he actually equips people and provides them with ability to accomplish things. So, for instance, in Exodus 31, Moses calls two men, Oholiab and Bezalel, to put together the tabernacle that God has described. And then in Exodus 31, verse 3, God says, "I have filled him," that is, Bezalel, "with the Spirit of God, with ability and intelligence, with knowledge and craftsmanship." And so we learn that all the ability this man had came because the Holy Spirit was enabling him to build a tabernacle that would glorify God. Now, this testimony is not a one-time thing. In Numbers 27, verse 18, Moses is told of God's plan of succession. He says, "Take Joshua, the son of Nun, a man in whom is the Spirit of God, and lay your hand on him." The idea of laying on of hands was for the purpose of setting him aside as the next leader of Israel after Moses. And so the power to lead was a power that was given by the Holy Spirit. And when we come to the book of Judges, we find that many of the judges are given power to deliver Israel from the hand of their enemies because, we are told, the Holy Spirit came upon them. In the case of Samson, his great strength was never in his hair, as if his hair was somehow magical. In fact, his first sign of strength is recorded in Judges 14, verse 6, where it says, "Then the Spirit of the Lord rushed upon him, and although he had nothing in his hands, he tore a lion to pieces." Now, it's clear Samson didn't understand this. His own misunderstanding about the meaning of his long hair is a great example. His hair was supposed to be a symbol of his willingness to surrender his will to God. He was under what in the Old Testament was called a Nazirite vow. As a part of his vow to God, he was to consume no alcohol, touch no dead thing, and not shave his hair. Never once does the Bible even hint at the idea that the strength was in his hair. Instead, it repeatedly claims that his unusual strength came from the Holy Spirit. Now let's move forward to King David. 1 Samuel 16:13 tells us that when Samuel had anointed him to become king, and the Spirit of the Lord, it says, rushed upon David from that day forward. We know that the Holy Spirit gave him the ability to lead God's people and to defeat God's enemies. So let's move forward again. And notice how often the Holy Spirit protected Israel from her enemies. Isaiah 63, 11 and 12 says that during the time of Moses and the Exodus from Egypt, that God put his Holy Spirit in the midst of the Israelite community to protect them. In Haggai 2, verse 5, we're told when Israel

0: needs help. God then responds by telling Moses to gather together 70 men who are elders who are to assist Moses in the work. And so Moses did as he was commanded, gathering 70 worthy men and putting them around the tabernacle. So let me read what happened next. Then the Lord came down in the cloud and spoke to him and took some of the spirit that was on him and put it on the 70 elders. And as soon as the spirit rested on them, they prophesied, but they did not continue doing it. You know, this phenomenon, the work of the Holy Spirit and prophecy, is related to a central work the Holy Spirit does. If you were here yesterday, you heard me say that one of the key works of the Holy Spirit is to draw attention to the Father and the Son. And here we see that the Holy Spirit causes the elders of Israel to speak in the name of God, to draw attention to God. See, the history of prophecy in the Old Testament is a history of the work of the Holy Spirit. You can see the Holy Spirit upon Elijah, the first great prophet. Ezekiel, the prophet, constantly testifies as to how the Holy Spirit dealt with him in his prophetic work. A key passage is taken from Isaiah 61, verse 1. Isaiah says, "The Spirit of the Lord God is upon me, because the Lord has anointed me to bring good news to the poor. He has sent me to bind up the brokenhearted, to proclaim liberty to the captives, and the opening of the prison to those who are bound." In other words, Isaiah says, the explanation of my ministry and the message I have as a prophet of God is because the Holy Spirit is upon me. Now, I have wanted to construct a biography of the Holy Spirit from the Old Testament so we could see him everywhere at work. He's providing life, protecting, strengthening, and he's the reason why people hear the word of God. He's raising up kings and gifting people with skill to do work that would glorify God. But was the Holy Spirit working inside these people? Let's tackle that important question when we come back.
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0: Now, given all this activity of the Holy Spirit in the Old Testament, you might ask, what kind of an experience did the Old Testament believers have with the Holy Spirit? Did the Holy Spirit actually indwell them or only rest on them or rush on them for a short period of time? In John 14, 16 to 17, Jesus promises his followers the Holy Spirit. In that passage, he says, "I will ask the Father, and he will give you another helper to be with you forever, even the Spirit of truth, whom the world cannot receive because it neither sees him or knows him. You know him, for he dwells with you and will be in you." Now, from this, a great many Bible teachers have thought that the Holy Spirit actually only was with the Old Testament saints or came upon them for a short period of time, but that he did not dwell inside anyone until Pentecost. Furthermore, in John 7:39, Jesus says, "Now this he said about the Spirit, whom those who believe in him were to receive, for as of yet the Holy Spirit had not been given, because Jesus was not yet glorified." So again, it seems like Old Testament saints had not received the Holy Spirit, meaning he did not live inside them. But let's look at this one step at a time. What does the Old Testament say about the experience of the saints with the Holy Spirit? Well, in Numbers 27, verse 18, we are told that Joshua is a man in whom, it says, is the Spirit. And that phrase gets repeated of Joshua in Deuteronomy 34, verse 9. We've already noticed that in Exodus 31, verse 3, that Bezalel, the craftsman of the tabernacle, was filled with the Holy Spirit. In Ezekiel chapter 2, verse 2,

0: Ezekiel testifies that the Spirit entered into me, he says. In Micah 3 verse 8, Micah the prophet testifies, but as for me, I am filled with power with the Spirit of the Lord. He indicates that he is filled with the Holy Spirit even as he is filled with power. And David, after he is caught in his sin and writes his plaintive psalm of confession, prays in Psalm 51 verse 11, cast me not away from your presence and take not your Holy Spirit from me. He prays this as if he knew and had the Holy Spirit as some kind of a permanent possession. But there are other times when the Holy Spirit only seems to rest upon people for a period of time. That's true of Samson when the Holy Spirit came upon him and gave him power. It's true of wicked King Saul when the Spirit came upon him and he involuntarily began to prophesy. But in both cases, these men were disobedient men and should not be taken as the standard for the experience of all godly saints. And yet there are a great many saints whom we are told that the Holy Spirit only rested upon. And this all presents us with a kind of conundrum. Clearly, when you come to the New Testament, Acts 2 presents us with a remarkable change in the activity of the Holy Spirit. But what is that change? And what experience did the Holy Spirit actually give Old Testament believers? Well, in order to answer that, I want to go to a very well-known passage from the book of Romans, yes, the New Testament. I'm reading from Romans 8, 5-8. For those who live according to the flesh set their minds on things of the flesh, but those who live according to the Spirit set their minds on the things of the Spirit. For to set the mind on the flesh is death, but to set the mind on the Spirit is life and peace. For the mind that is set on the flesh is hostile to God, for it does not submit to God's law. Indeed, it cannot. For those who are in the flesh cannot please God. From reading this passage, it becomes clear that there are only two ways to live, according to the flesh, which, because it is devoid of the Spirit, eventually leads to death. And the other way is to live according to the Spirit, which, because he is the author and the sustainer of life, leads to eternal life. Now let's skip a few verses. Let's read Romans 8:13. For if you live according to the flesh, you will die. But if by the Spirit you put to death the deeds of the body, you will live. If that's the case, it must have always been the case. Do you follow? It is not as if in the Old Testament someone could live according to the flesh and receive eternal life. Indeed, without the Holy Spirit, they would have been hostile to God. They would have refused to submit to God's law. The only way they could become pleasing to God, set their minds on things above, find God their source of joy, and willingly lived according to his precepts is, according to Romans 8, by the Holy Spirit. And that's precisely what the Old Testament shows us time and again. But where the New Testament is explicit, the Old Testament only hints at these matters. And yet we must ask the question, how can Genesis 5:22 possibly say that Enoch walked with God if he did not set his mind on the things of the Spirit? How could Abraham in Genesis 15 verse 6 believe God and it be counted to him as righteousness when the mindset on the flesh cannot believe God? Clearly, the Holy Spirit must have regenerated the heart of this man named Abraham. Yes, it is true that the Old Testament does not give us a complete doctrine of how the Holy Spirit interacts with people, but it does repeatedly tell us that the Holy Spirit was there in the lives of men and women who loved God. How else could they love God? But if all that's true, what could Jesus have meant when he said in John 7 that the Holy Spirit had not yet been given? Well, Jesus was a master in the Old Testament and knew the verses we have just read with a great deal more precision than we do. He was aware of those texts in which Old Testament saints claimed that they had the Holy Spirit in them. So what did Jesus mean? I think the answer is easier than we might think. Jesus knew that Pentecost would bring a greater, more powerful, and richer work of the Holy Spirit than had previously been known until then. In other words, after Pentecost, something new would begin. The Holy Spirit would come within them in a way that, in spite of the richness of the Spirit in the Old Testament saints, none of them had encountered the Spirit in the way in which he would be poured out after Pentecost. And that makes us wonder, what would that entail? And as we move through this series on the Holy Spirit, we will see that after Pentecost came a power to be witnesses to the gospel. Even though in the First Testament or the Old Testament there are converts from the nations around Israel, this is but a trickle compared to the flood of people who would find God in the face of Christ through the power of the Holy Spirit in the New Testament. Furthermore, the power over indwelling sin would be stronger, as would the power over Satan and demonic forces, and as we will see, the Holy Spirit was about to pour out a series of spiritual gifts upon God's people that had not been known before. All of that means that our experience in the Holy Spirit is so much greater than what the Old Testament believers had ever imagined. But more than that, the Spirit would create a new people not like Israel had been, a mixture of ones who lived by faith and those who rejected the faith. Instead, a new community would be created in which they would all know the Lord from the least to the greatest. Interestingly enough, the Old Testament looked forward to that. Ezekiel the prophet promised that God had said, "I will put my Spirit within you and cause you to walk in my statutes and be careful to obey my rules." There is a promise of an age to come, the age of the Holy Spirit. And all of this would make us marvel at what we have inherited. Hebrews 11, which lists the Old Testament saints, says that they, through faith, conquered kingdoms, enforced justice, obtained promises, stopped the mouths of lions, quenched the power of fire, escaped the edge of the sword, were made strong out of weakness, became mighty in war, and put foreign armies to flight. All of this was done by the power of the Spirit. But what if we have received a greater portion than they? What then? Perhaps we need to rediscover the third person of the Trinity. I once read a story of a very wealthy entrepreneur who collected rare and expensive paintings. He read of one rare find in a magazine and instructed his buyer to find the painting and buy it. And there was a long search that went on, and finally the buyer came back and told this wealthy entrepreneur, "We finally found the painting. It's in one of your warehouses. You yourself bought this work years ago." You know, perhaps it's time for believers to understand what Christ has purchased for us. He has given us His Spirit. We already have the Holy Spirit. Let's find out what we have.
1: John, this is perhaps a message that people weren't assuming would take place as we look into the role of the Holy Spirit in the Old Testament. Can I ask you the question, did the Holy Spirit operate differently in people's lives in the Old Testament than perhaps now?
0: I think the answer really is this yes and no. I mean, no in the sense that the Holy Spirit worked in the lives of Old Testament individuals and brought them to salvation. I mean, how else would we explain Abraham's faith or David's faith or the faith of the great men and women of the Bible in the era before the coming of Christ? So I want to say, yes, the Holy Spirit worked in a very similar way then. But at the same time, I'm going to say that, and I'll mention this more as we carry on in this series, but the Holy Spirit works in a powerfully different way now that Christ has come. So it's the same Holy Spirit bringing the same salvation, yet something has been added to His work that was not there before. Now, I want to add to that something that, you know, I brought out before, but if you read something like Psalm 119 or even Psalm 19, I mean, you get this feeling that, you know, how I love your law, and this attraction that Old Testament saints had for the law of God, for the Word of God, doing the work of God, all of that comes from the Holy Spirit who's given them that love for the law of God. I guess what I'm saying in practical terms is I'm talking about regeneration. Regeneration is the awakening of the heart to find God and His ways to be abundantly attractive. Until the heart is awakened or given new life, none of that's possible. So clearly, that was the experience of Old Testament saints.
1: Thanks so much, John. Return with us again tomorrow for more of Back to the Bible Canada, leading you forward in your walk with Jesus every day. 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
4: It is the eighth greatest fear among humans, or so I'm told, aviatophobia, fear of flying. As one who takes to the skies more than I ever wanted to, I know a little about this fear. In the sky, I fear chipping my teeth on airline pudding and turbulence violent enough to churn butter. Airlines have lost my luggage, kept me waiting and waiting, and acquainted me with a humor-free zone called customs where jokes are not always appreciated. Maybe that's why I love flight attendants who don't take themselves too seriously. Now, you do want more than humor in an airline. Safety is nice, but there's no mystery why airlines who employ humor have become so successful. My daughter and I were bumping along on a flight recently when an attendant came across the speakers with the following: "Ladies and gentlemen, we do feature a smoking section on this flight. If you must smoke, please contact a member of the flight crew and we will escort you to the wing of the airplane." Here are a few other favorites from pilots and airline attendants using humor to make a long and sometimes turbulent flight a little more bearable. "Welcome aboard Southwest Airlines. To operate your seatbelt, insert the metal tab into the buckle and pull tight. It works just like every other seatbelt, and if you don't know how to operate one, you probably shouldn't be out in public unsupervised." "As we prepare for takeoff today, please make sure your tray tables and seatbacks are fully upright in their most uncomfortable position." "Folks, we have reached our cruising altitude now, so I am going to switch the seatbelt sign off. Feel free to move about as you wish, but please stay inside the airplane. It's a bit cold outside, and when you walk on the wings, it affects the flight pattern." "Any person caught smoking in the lavatories will be asked to leave the plane immediately." "As you exit the plane, please make sure to gather all of your belongings. Anything left behind will be distributed evenly among the flight attendants. Please do not leave children or spouses." "We'd like to thank you folks for flying with us today. The next time you get the insane urge to go blasting through the skies in a pressurized metal tube, we hope you'll think of us." It's always a pleasant surprise when we encounter humor and warmth in a cold world where we are often treated with indifference. A laugh is the shortest distance between strangers, whether that be a flight attendant, grocery store clerk, or that guy on the sidewalk. What kind of stranger are you? Proverbs 12:25 says, "Anxiety weighs down the heart, but a kind word cheers it up." Words, we say, have the potential to brighten someone's day or bring them down. I believe that followers of Jesus should be contagiously joyful. And not all the time. We struggle too. But tell me one good reason forgiven, heaven-bound people shouldn't be known for our joy. We can start by helping at least one complete stranger smile, or maybe even laugh today. If they ask us what we're on, we can tell them it's not the medication. It's the joy that comes from knowing Jesus, the one who would rather die than live without us. So go ahead, be a holy goofball today. And if you happen to board an aircraft, ask the flight attendant if you can make an announcement. Tell them to tune in to Laugh Again, of course, and then say, "So I tried to pack me in a small suitcase, but I could hardly contain myself." Okay, on second thought, maybe give them my book, Laugh Like a Kid Again, or just be kind. That may be a big enough surprise all by itself.
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A warm welcome to our program, Prophecy for Today, where we study biblical prophecy and its application to our daily life. It's a wonderful day to worship God. I'm William Steves. Let's pray. Dear Heavenly Father, I rejoice today in your wonderful salvation. It's a thing that's hard to understand, how the God of infinity could condescend to care for someone as small as me. And that was when I was a rebel and an enemy of the righteousness of God. Nevertheless, you loved me. You sent your own Son to die for me. And Lord, I thank you for your wonderful mercy. May you be glorified as the great Redeemer, and may many more souls be added to the throng of your worshipers. Because it is in the name of Jesus Christ, my Savior, I pray.

Maranatha, friends, the Lord is coming. Today's letter comes from Kenya. Our listener writes, "May the living God grant you a lasting grace to keep getting on the air. Prophecy for Today is doing a wonderful work of reaching lost souls with the good news of grace." Thank you, listener. Keep praying the Lord gives us new radio stations as we seek to share the word across the world. Malachi 2:17. "Ye have wearied the Lord with your words. Yet ye say, wherein have we wearied him? When ye say, everyone that doeth evil is good in the sight of the Lord, and he delighteth in them. Or, where is the God of judgment?" Scripture teaches that God is wearied by a contention that is altogether too common today. The claim that evil is good, or good is evil. This is a hallmark of our society. We live in a culture that celebrates all form of perversion. It enables and enjoys addiction. It glories in wickedness. On the other hand, our culture spits on the cross of Christ. It mocks the gospel. It laughs at the call to holiness. As believers, we must be exceedingly careful that we do not begin to conform to a world that hates God. We must instead be transformed by the renewing of our minds so we can prove what is that good and acceptable and perfect will of God. You are listening to Prophecy for Today. I'm William Steves. The September edition of the Gospel Standard is available upon request. We here at the People's Gospel Hour would be blessed to hear from you. 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And our United States address is the People's Gospel Hour, Post Office Box 55862, Boston, Massachusetts 02205.

0: And now, the familiar voice of Pastor Perry F. Rockwood, who is at home with the Lord.
1: Shall we pray? Heavenly Father, in the name of our Lord Jesus, we bow before Thee today and rejoice in Thy love. Rejoice in Thy power through the Spirit. Rejoice in Thy presence with us. Lo, I am with you always. Rejoice in the blessed hope which is ours, that one day we're going to be with Thee. But Father, there are many today listening who are not saved. I pray for them. I pray for the homes of the nation today, so many in great need. I pray today, Father, for young people. And I pray for those who are sick and aged and sorrowing and lonely. In Jesus' name, amen. I'm going to ask you a question. What is the Christian faith? I believe it is a great body of revealed truth. Christianity is a doctrinal religion. By doctrine is meant teaching. Christianity is an interpretation, not merely of sin and salvation, but of creation and its purpose, the history of mankind and the destinies of men and nations, the laws of righteousness and systems of ethics and human attitudes before the standard of Almighty God. Christianity concerns the past, the present, and the future. Its head is the incarnate Son of God, who is the same yesterday and today and forever, Hebrews 13:8. A Christian is one whose faith compels him to be visionary and to look to the future. Like Abraham, we look for a city which hath foundations, whose builder and maker is God, Hebrews 11:10. There's not one major doctrine or teaching which does not consummate in the future. Paul said by inspiration, Romans 8:24, we are saved by hope. But hope that is seen is not hope. For what a man seeth, why doth he yet hope for? But if we hope for that we see not, then do we with patience wait for it. With so much higher education devoted to anti-Christian theories, doctrine, as it is traditionally understood in the Christian sense, has fallen into disfavor in pulpit and pew. Ministers and laymen in large numbers no longer revere the great Christian themes. Churches languish in the powerlessness of the decline of knowledge of the intellectual content of the Christian faith. Now, I am not speaking of initial faith by which the Spirit of God came to convict you of your sins and persuade you to accept Christ as your Savior. I am speaking of the faith, which is referred to in Jude as being once for all delivered unto the saints. There is the faith that saves, and then there is the faith. What is it? Ask that question today in many churches, and you'll be surprised at the diversity of answers. Ought that to be? After all, our faith is a literate faith. It is the faith in a book. Let them call it bibliolatry if they want. I will have all that I can get of it. Our faith is in a book, and in the infallible book, inspired book, and preserved book, the King James Version. And our Christian libraries are built upon that book. Remember, we are a literate people. What do our missionaries do when they go abroad and win the lost to Christ? But first of all, translate the Bible into their own language. If they do not have a written language, they create one. Missionaries have created more alphabets and dictionaries and translations of the Bible than any other group. As representing us, they are a literate people. We are expected to be intellectual. Let no man be able to say that we are ignorant in relation to spiritual things. The reason we have Sunday schools and endless preaching and teaching and prayer meeting and Bible studies is to get people to do work on an intellectual nature so that they may have the mind of Christ. It is impossible to read the Bible without thinking. It is a book that makes one think, and then after thinking, to obey. It is my conviction that had Christian doctrine been carried forward to its consummation, there would not have been this present process of compromise today. A return to the prophetical treatment of Christian doctrine is essential to a revival of human interest in doctrine. There's not one such doctrine which does not consummate in fulfilled prophecy. The Scriptures uniformly lead the Bible student forward to this consummation. In fact, it may be said that the doctrines cannot be adequately comprehended apart from prophecy. The epistles were always doctrinal before being practical, and the doctrines are uniformly carried on to their glorious completion. Jesus likewise never stopped short of the ultimate, but kept his eyes fixed on the end. He said in John 1:51, "Hereafter ye shall see heaven open, and the angels of God ascending and descending upon the Son of Man." Just by way of illustration, let us look at a doctrine. It is the doctrine of sonship. The accepted idea in a great many circles today is that of universalism. Now they teach, of course, the universal fatherhood of God and the brotherhood of man. And there's no such teaching in the Bible. Divine sonship, that is, the sonship of Christian adoption, is not a matter of relationship, but one of position. It is conferred. It is a position granted. There is no evidence that all men are born sons of God. What is the revelation? First, that a sinner who is not positionized as a son of God does receive such privilege and grace by believing in and accepting Jesus Christ as personal Savior and Lord. John 1:12, "But as many as received him, to them gave he power to become the sons of God, even to them that believe in his name, which were born not of blood, nor of the will of the flesh, nor of the will of man, but of God." That's right. And then, after being adopted into the family of God, we are to grow in grace and in the knowledge of our Lord Jesus Christ. And we can't grow in the knowledge of the Lord Jesus Christ without thinking of prophecy. And how wonderful it is that everything is tied in together. And we do rejoice today that God's word is truth, and God himself is true, and every man a liar. How wonderful it is to submit ourselves to the claims of the Lord Jesus Christ, that he might be able to work through us for his glory. I trust the message is a blessing. This broadcast is sponsored by the People's Gospel Hour, Halifax, Nova Scotia, Canada, B3J3A1. Our United States address, the People's Gospel Hour, Box 55862, Boston, Massachusetts, 02205. 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
3: A few clouds tonight, wind gusting out of the south to 50 kilometers per hour and a low of 9. Increasing cloudiness Wednesday with showers beginning in the morning. The risk of a thunderstorm late in the morning and afternoon. A gusty south wind and a high of 17. Wednesday night, showers or drizzle with a risk of a thunderstorm in the evening. A gusty south wind becoming light before morning and a low of 11. Clearing up on Thursday with a high of 24. Friday, a mix of sun and cloud and a high of 23. Showers returning on Saturday, a high of 20. Weather impacts every plan. 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
1: I'm Candace Dirksen with your local news, streaming now through the Discover Westman app. Manitoba Hydro says some customers in southern Manitoba may experience short power outages this week as crews help move several oversized structures through the province. The temporary outages are expected between today and Thursday as the load travels from Saskatchewan toward the Minnesota border. Shipment includes 8 empty storage tanks, about 8 meters tall, made in Alberta and heading overseas for export. To get the shipment through safely, crews will either lift or temporarily disconnect power lines at about 220 locations along the route. Each outage is expected to last around 90 minutes, though exact times will depend on the progress of the move. Manitoba Hydro says the work may be inconvenient for affected customers, but adds safety for the public, crews, and travelers remains its top priority. About 70 golfers turned out for the McGregor Fire Department's annual Night Golf fundraiser last Saturday. Fire Chief Chris Lakey says the event received strong support from the community, sponsors, and firefighters.
2: Our annual Night Golf event, we had about roughly 70 golfers that attended this year. It was very well represented. Everything, the course looked great. Everybody seemed to have a great time. And big shout out to our sponsors for all their assistance and all the firefighters for all their work.
1: The final fundraising total is still being calculated as organizers wait for bills and invoices. Money raised through the event helps the department purchase and update fire equipment. And it's been 1 year since Portage Mayor Sherilyn Knox first shared her personal colorectal cancer screening story. A routine FIT test came back positive, leading to colonoscopies, the discovery of an abnormal polyp, and surgery that took place this past summer to remove her appendix, cecum, and part of her colon. Knox did not have cancer, but doctors determined the abnormal cells could have become cancerous if left untreated.
3: The story that I just kept hearing from them was that they were grateful that I talked about it because it didn't make it seem so scary and that they could go ahead and do it.
1: Knox says she's continuing to share her experience to encourage others not to put off the potentially life-saving screening. These stories and more are on Discover Westman and in the Daily News, delivered to your inbox when you subscribe.
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1: A few clouds tonight. Wind gusting out of the south to 50 kilometers per hour and a low of 9. Increasing cloudiness Wednesday with showers beginning in the morning. The risk of a thunderstorm late in the morning and afternoon. A gusty south wind and a high of 17. Wednesday night, showers or drizzle with a risk of a thunderstorm in the evening. A gusty south wind becoming light before morning and a low of 11. Clearing up on Thursday with a high of 24. Friday, a mix of sun and cloud and a high of 23. Showers returning on Saturday, a high of 20. Weather impacts every plan. 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

0: Unleashing God's Truth, One Verse at a Time. Here is John MacArthur with Grace to You.
1: You see, the hypocrite does not want to be judged by the reality of what he is. He wants to hide behind, in the case of the Jew, his national identity, or his church affiliation, or his baptism, or his rule-keeping, or his morality, or the fact that he's a quote-unquote good guy.
2: Welcome to Grace to You, the Bible teaching ministry of John MacArthur. I'm your host, Phil Johnson. It's a fact, nobody is perfect. Everyone falls short of God's flawless standard, and God cannot let sin go unpunished. So the question is, how can you have a right relationship with God if you don't always obey Him? Consider that today as John MacArthur continues his study titled, Without Excuse. But before the lesson, wherever and whenever you hear Grace to You, you can be sure that God, through His providence, has engineered that opportunity for you to hear biblical truth. I have an example of that. Here's a letter from a man named Resty. He writes, I inherited a system of works religion from my parents, but at age 18, I started to question that system. This questioning led me on a journey of discovery, a journey that ultimately led me to a deeper understanding of faith and the Bible. Years later, someone told me to check out WDCX Radio 99.5 FM in Buffalo, New York, and that led me to discover John MacArthur's verse-by-verse exposition, which in turn prompted me to start reading the Bible. Ultimately, this led me to purchase the MacArthur Study Bible, and after that I bought the complete set of John's New Testament Commentary series. For 24 years, I have been driving for about an hour and 15 minutes to get to work every day. Despite the traffic, my coworkers noticed that I arrived to work relaxed. My reason has always been John MacArthur and the Grace to You radio ministry. Listening every morning not only teaches my soul, but also has the power to transform my day. I'm at peace knowing that our faithful, almighty God is watching over me, and that gives me hope for the day ahead. I pray that our God will continue to use you in spreading His word one verse at a time. And he signs it, Resty. Well, thank you, Resty, for sharing your story of God's faithfulness in your life. And friend, I encourage you to join us in praying that God would continue using Grace to You to reach people like Resty across the globe, showing them how Scripture applies to their lives. Now, to help you apply the truth of Romans 2 to your life, here is John to continue his study without excuse.
1: The logic of our Lord is clear and convincing. You who condemn others, prove that you know the law. And in your knowledge of the law, you condemn yourselves because you are doing the same things. The conscience that makes you aware of wrong in others writes your own sentence. Pretty devastating, isn't it? To the self-righteous, religious Jew and the moralist. He says, you're just as bad as everybody else. You're just covering it up on the outside. And God will judge on the basis of knowledge. So the guy who comes along and says, man, I'm certainly not in Romans 1. Whew, I don't do that. I'm a basically good guy. I don't live that kind of a horrible life. I'm moral. I'm religious. I go to church. I've been baptized. I'm in the class. And maybe for whatever reason or another, restraining, but in the inside, is unrestrained evil. And you'll be judged for it. And you're not exempt because you're attached to Israel, and you're not exempt because you're attached to the church. Second principle of judgment. This is the principle of truth. Of truth. Verses 2 and 3. But we are sure, says Paul, that the judgment of God is according to truth against them who commit such things. the same things that are in verse 1, which are the same things that are in chapter 1. We are sure, oidomen, we know, and the word here, the Greek word for know means to know something that is commonly known, that is patently obvious, that is known by external facts. I mean, it is an obvious, basic principle that judgment of God is going to be according to truth. Why? Because God cannot, what? Lie. And God is of truth. That's his nature. Shall not the judge of all the earth, says the Pentateuch, do right? He'll be judged according to the truth. In chapter 3, verse 4, let God be true, but every man a liar. God is true. That is his nature to be true. And he will judge everything with truth. In 9:14, Paul said, is there unrighteousness with God? God forbid. God never does anything that isn't right. God never makes any evaluation that isn't correct. And if you go back into the Old Testament, again and again and again, the truthfulness of God's nature is referred to. In Psalm 9, there's a great statement in verse 4. For thou hast maintained my right and my cause. Thou didst sit on the throne judging right. Verse 8. And he shall judge the world in righteousness. There's also a great word in Psalm 96, verse 13. Rejoice before the Lord, for he cometh to judge the earth. He shall judge the world with righteousness and the peoples with his truth. God will judge according to the truth. Now, there may be distortion in our perception, but there is no distortion in God's perception. Nobody is exempt. God is going to look at it. God is going to see what is the truth, and God is going to judge on that basis. In Psalm 145:17, it says, the Lord is righteous in all his ways and holy in all his works. And that has to do with his works of judgment as well as any other works. I was just thinking of a verse in Isaiah, if I can find the right one. Yes, 45:19. I have not spoken in secret in a dark place of the earth. I said not unto the seed of Jacob, seek ye me in vain. I, the Lord, speak righteousness, and I declare things that are right. See, God doesn't do anything wrong. He doesn't make any wrong evaluations. There is distortion in the human world, not in God's. See, as I said earlier, there is something in us that wants to tend to exonerate us all the time, right? Oh, God would never do that. Oh, I'm basically a good person. Oh, it'll all be all right in the end. It'll all work out. You listen to me. We are so used to mercy that we trade on it. We are so used to God not killing us when we sin that we expect not to be killed. Yet, the Bible says the wages of sin is what? Death. Every time you sin, God has a perfect right to snuff your life out. But we are so used to mercy that instead of seeing it for what it is, we abuse it. You see, oh, he's not going to kill me for that. It'll be all right. And he is so gracious. But instead of us, out of love, being grateful for his graciousness, we tend as human beings to trade on it and distort the perspective. Look at 1 Corinthians chapter 4, and I think Paul gives us a good word in verse 3. I'm going to say more about what I just said, too, either tonight or next time. I got a feeling it'll be next time. But in verse 3 of chapter 4, 1 Corinthians, Paul says, with me it is a very small thing that I should be judged by you or by man's judgment. I don't even judge myself. Now that is a marvelous admission. Paul is saying, look, it is not even an issue with me to be judged by men because I am well aware that man's judgment is hopelessly distorted, that he cannot properly make an evaluation. That he does not make the right judgment because man lacks the knowledge of the truth. He does not perceive truly other people, and he does not even perceive himself. Paul even says, I don't judge myself. For when I know nothing against myself, in verse 4, when I can't even find anything wrong with me, that doesn't justify me. It just shows my inability to see the truth. It is God who judges me. Therefore, I judge nothing before the time when the Lord will come and bring to light the hidden things of darkness and make manifest the counsels of the heart. Man's judgment does not square with the facts, but God's does. And the problem with a moralist, you see, is the moralist thinks he is okay because, as Paul said to the Corinthians later, he is judging himself by himself. Listen to Hebrews chapter 4, verse 13. Neither is there any creature that is not manifest in his sight. Listen to this one. But all things are naked and opened unto the eyes of him with whom we have to do. Oh, man. Does that put us in a vulnerable place? Every sin you have ever committed, you might as well have committed on a full-size screen in front of God. Every evil thought we have ever thought, every evil word we have ever spoken, every evil deed we have ever done has been done in full presence of God's awareness. And you know what he thinks about sin? He hates it. And we keep doing it right in front of him. Seeing then that we have a great high priest, Jesus, the Son of God. And then he goes on to say, let's come boldly. In other words, if we know we're exposed to God, then we better run to the one who can mediate between us and God, right? The Lord Jesus. God's judgment is not predicated on outward appearance. It is not predicated on profession. It is predicated on the real truth. Frankly, and this might give you a little insight, the hope of a hypocrite is that God will judge him by something else besides the truth. That is the hypocrite's hope. If you're sitting in this church and you've never really given your heart to God and you've never come to Christ, but you're just kind of playing the religious game and you want to act religious and make people think you're religious and you're a part of the whole system, your basic hope is that you're not ever going to be judged on the truth, but that you're going to be judged on the lie you're living. But you won't. You see, the hypocrite does not want to be judged by the reality of what he is. He wants to hide behind, in the case of the Jew, his national identity, or his church affiliation, or his baptism, or his rule-keeping, or his morality, or the fact that he's a quote-unquote good guy. But man looks on the outward appearance, 1 Samuel 16:7 says, and God looks on the heart. And he judges by knowledge. And if he does, then verse 3 follows. If God judges on the proper basis of knowledge and truth, thinkest thou this, O man, that judgest them who do such things and doest the same, that thou shalt escape the judgment of God? You think you're going to get away? When God judges on the basis of the truth and on the basis of your knowledge, and you show your knowledge because you judge others, and God knows you do the same thing you judge others for doing, you think you're going to escape when they're not? Guess again. Now that's preaching to the conscience, folks. That's to the quick. That's a direct hit personal application. Because the moralists and the Jews think they're going to escape. And there are people today who go to the church. They may go to a Lutheran church or a Presbyterian church or a Baptist church or a Catholic church or an Episcopalian church or whatever kind of church, and they think they're going to escape. And they may sit in judgment on an immoral world, while in their heart they're just filled with the same stuff. They're like whited sepulchers on the outside, inside full of dead men's bones. And then he says, do you think, and he uses the word legizomai, do you estimate, or are you of the opinion, or are you calculating that you're going to get away? When it's obvious to God that you must know the rules because you're condemning them in others, and here you are doing the same thing? It's kind of interesting. If the intensity of that verse is lost in the English. Dr. Barnhouse was commenting on this verse, and I thought he made a marvelous commentary. He said, "This is my translation. You dummy, do you really figure that you have doped out an angle that will let you go up against God and get away with it? You don't have a ghost of a chance. There's no escape. Do you understand that? No escape. This means you, the respectable person sitting in judgment on others and remaining unrepentant yourself for the evil in your heart. You dummy. You will not escape." That last little phrase, "you will not escape," tells us about the moralist. Number one, he cannot avoid being judged. Number two, when he's judged, he will not be able to avoid being condemned. And number three, when he's condemned, he'll not be able to avoid being executed. In 1 John 3:20, and I'm going to just close with this point. We won't go on to the third one, although it's tremendous. But 1 John 3:20 says what I just said. Listen to this. "Beloved, if our heart condemn us, God is greater than our heart and knoweth" what? "All things." I mean, if our conscience is self-condemning, can you imagine how condemning God must be with an infinitely holy knowledge of everything? You know, God has built in us a conscience. Conscience is like pain. Pain calls you to a halt when your body's being injured, and conscience calls you to a halt when your soul is being injured. Conscience does the same thing pain does in the spiritual dimension. And if our conscience lets us know that we're evil, if our conscience condemns us and our conscience is a part of our fallenness, can you imagine how God must condemn us, who is unfallen and eternally and infinitely holy? And so what he's saying in verse 3 is, do you think, you, of all people who know God's law and condemn it in others, do you think you can break it and miss judgment? Look at Hebrews chapter 12, and I'll close with this passage. Hebrews 12, 25. And really, we've talked about hypocrisy tonight, haven't we? "See that you refuse not him that speaketh. For if they escaped not who refused him that spoke on earth, much more shall not we escape if we turn away from him that speaketh from heaven, whose voice then shook the earth. But now he hath promised, saying, yet once more I shake not the earth only, but also heaven. And this word yet once more signifieth the removing of those things that are shaken as of things that are made, that those things which cannot be shaken may remain. Wherefore, receiving a kingdom which cannot be moved, let us have grace by which we may serve God acceptably with reverence and godly fear, for our God is a consuming fire." Now, what is he talking about? The comparison is with Israel at Mount Sinai. And he says, they didn't escape when they refused to hear him who spoke on earth. When they refused to hear the voice of God that thundered out of the mountain of Sinai. They didn't escape. That whole nation died in the wilderness. And if they didn't escape when God spoke from earth, when God speaks the gospel from heaven, do you think you'll escape when you don't accept it? How much greater judgment when God speaks from a heavenly throne than when he spoke from an earthly mountain? Our God will judge, for he's a consuming fire. In chapter 2, he says, if the word spoken by angels was steadfast, and that refers to the Mosaic law given at Sinai, if the law of Moses given by the angels was steadfast and every transgression and disobedience received a just judgment, in other words, if God judged those people on the Old Testament level who received the law, how shall we escape if we neglect so great salvation which was spoken by the Lord? I mean, if they were judged who denied a law spoken by angels, how much more will we be judged who deny a law spoken by Christ himself, who is greater than angels? That's a very important question. Only those things which are true about us are known to God. People around us don't know them. They know some of them, not all of them. You don't even know all of your innermost motives. For we're so biased in our own favor that we tend even to make good things out of bad things. But God knows. And you will be judged on the basis of the truth about you and on the basis of your knowledge. God will judge the moralist on those two bases. That's just 2 out of 6, folks. We haven't got you yet. For sure, we'll get you by the time we're done. You say, well, John, what do you do? If I look into my heart and I see in my heart that I'm not right with God, and I know the truth, and I'm playing the religious game, and I may be condemning the sin in others, and knowing that it's all boiling within me, and I've restrained it for the sake of my self-righteousness, and I know that God knows it all, and when God sees it all, He'll send me to hell. What do I do? How do I escape? There's only one place, and that's to run to Jesus Christ. Because the Lord Jesus Christ has already paid the penalty, hasn't He? He's already received the judgment of God. Fred Barshaw gave me a story. I want to share it with you as we prepare for communion. When tribes roamed Russia, much as the Indian tribes roamed the Americas, the tribes which controlled the best hunting and the choicest natural resources were the tribes which had the strongest and wisest leaders. The single tribe which controlled the very best of the territory was the tribe with the most powerful and the most wise leader. One particular tribe maintained its control of the choice land because its leader was not only the most physically powerful, but the most wise of all. And the success of the tribe was due to the fairness and the equity and the wisdom of the laws this great leader gave and enforced upon his people. His word was law, and among his greatest laws were that parents must be loved and honored. He also said that murder was punishable by death and stealing was to be severely punished. The tribe was prospering greatly when suddenly a disturbing thing began to happen. Someone in the tribe was stealing. It was reported to the great leader that this was going on, and he sent out the proclamation that if the thief was caught, he would receive that severe punishment, 10 lashes from the tribal whipmaster. Stealing continued despite the warning, so he raised it to 20 lashes. It went on, so he raised it to 30 lashes, and finally he raised it to 40 lashes and knew there was only one person in the whole tribe that could survive that lashing, and that was him, because he was superior in strength. Finally, the thief was caught. To the horror of everyone, it was his own mother. The tribe was in shock. What was the leader going to do? His law was that in everything, parents were to be loved and honored, but thieves were to be whipped. Great arguments arose on the day of judgment as it approached. Was he going to satisfy his love and save his mother, or was he going to satisfy his law and have her die under the whip? Because she could never endure that. Soon tribal members were divided and even making wagers on what he would do, and finally the judgment day came. The tribe was gathered around the great compound in the center of which a large post was driven into the ground. The leader's great throne sat in the place of prominence, and with great pomp and ceremony the leader entered, took his place on the throne, and the silence was deafening. Soon his frail little mother was brought in between two towering warriors. They tied her to the post. The crowd murmured in debate, will he satisfy his love at the expense of his law, or his law at the expense of his love? The tribal whipmaster entered, a powerful man with bulging muscles, a great leather whip in his hand. As he approached the little lady, the warriors ripped her shirt off her, exposing her frail little back to the cruelty of the lash. Everyone gasped. Was the leader really going to let her die? He sat staring without moving. Every eye was darting from him to the whipmaster and back again. The whipmaster took his stance. His great arm cracked the whip in the air as he prepared to bring the first lash upon her. In every heart was the question, would he allow his love to be violated or his law? Just as the whipmaster started to bring his powerful arm forward with the first cutting stroke on that frail little back, the leader held up his hand to halt the punishment. A great sigh went up from the tribe. His love was going to be satisfied. But what about his law? They watched him rise from his throne and he strode toward his mother. As he walked, he was removing his own shirt. He threw it aside and proceeded to wrap his great arms around his little mother, exposing that huge muscular back to the whipmaster, and then breaking the heavy silence he commanded, proceed with the punishment. Thus, both his law and his love were satisfied. The Bible says the wages of sin is what? Death. And the Bible says Jesus died for our sins. He satisfied his love. He died in our place. He satisfied his law. He died for sin. And if you come to Christ, the judgment you should receive, Christ takes in your behalf. What a gift.
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4: A few clouds tonight, wind gusting out of the south to 50 kilometers per hour and a low of 9. Increasing cloudiness Wednesday with showers beginning in the morning. The risk of a thunderstorm late in the morning and afternoon. A gusty south wind and a high of 17. Wednesday night, showers or drizzle with a risk of a thunderstorm in the evening. A gusty south wind becoming light before morning and a low of 11. Clearing up on Thursday with a high of 24. Friday, a mix of sun and cloud and a high of 23. Showers returning on Saturday, a high of 20. Weather impacts every plan. 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
1: I'm Candace Dirksen with your local news, streaming now through the Discover Westman app. Manitoba Hydro says some customers in southern Manitoba may experience short power outages this week as crews help move several oversized structures through the province. The temporary outages are expected between today and Thursday as the load travels from Saskatchewan toward the Minnesota border. Shipment includes 8 empty storage tanks, about 8 meters tall, made in Alberta and heading overseas for export. To get the shipment through safely, crews will either lift or temporarily disconnect power lines at about 220 locations along the route. Each outage is expected to last around 90 minutes, though exact times will depend on the progress of the move. Manitoba Hydro says the work may be inconvenient for affected customers, but adds safety for the public, crews, and travelers remains its top priority. 1 year after sharing her experience with colorectal cancer screening, Portage Mayor Sherilyn Knox says the response from people in the community has reinforced why she decided to speak out. Knox says she's heard from people who completed their first FIT test, went through colonoscopies, and even received cancer diagnoses after seeing her story.
2: I really believe we're way more similar than we are different. And if we can tell our story and maybe somebody's going through something and they know that somebody else is too, that it makes things easier.
1: Knox says her experience is a reminder that even an uncomfortable screening test can make a difference when it comes to catching a problem early. And the McGregor Golf Course took on a very different look after dark for the fire department's annual fundraiser. Fire Chief Chris Lakey says players are given special equipment for the nighttime experience.
3: What we do is everybody gets a glow ball. You use this ball around the whole course. We decorate the entire nine-hole course in McGregor so that it's illuminated for everybody to see out there and mark our caution areas.
1: The department has also upgraded its glow equipment over the years for use at future events. Last year's event raised about $3,000. This year's fundraising amount is still being tallied. We're gathering all the news of the day and delivering it directly to your inbox. 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
1: A few clouds tonight, wind gusting out of the south to 50 kilometers per hour and a low of 9. Increasing cloudiness Wednesday with showers beginning in the morning. The risk of a thunderstorm late in the morning and afternoon. A gusty south wind and a high of 17. Wednesday night, showers or drizzle with a risk of a thunderstorm in the evening. A gusty south wind becoming light before morning and a low of 11. Clearing up on Thursday with a high of 24. Friday, a mix of sun and cloud and a high of 23. Showers returning on Saturday, a high of 20. Weather impacts every plan. 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
5: Hi, this is Dr. John Neufeld, and this is Back to the Bible, Canada's Bible Minute. Matthew 14 records the very famous incident of Jesus walking on water. So verse 26 and 27 says, "But when the disciples saw him walking on the sea, they were terrified and said, 'It is a ghost,' and they cried out in fear. But immediately Jesus spoke to them, saying, 'Take heart, it is I. Do not be afraid.'" Now, the passage has described that the disciples were on a boat and they're caught in a storm and they're beaten by the waves and it's night. And they knew this is exactly how a number of other sailors have died in the past. They're terrified, believing that perhaps even the dead are coming to claim them. And here's the question. Why didn't they think it was Jesus? And that's our question. Why don't we assume it's Jesus? 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

These are days, aren't they, friends, when we do need a quiet time. Well, we call these few moments as we join together here the quiet time because we look to the Lord, we read the Holy Scriptures, we sing some of the old songs of the faith, and we'll have a little time of prayer. We receive help and encouragement in days when we desperately need it. This is Albert H. Salter speaking, our hymn singer Joseph Barclay with Lauren Whitney at the pipe organ. For our first hymn today, Joe sings for us, "Ye servants of God, your master proclaim."

I'm always thankful for the old songs that bring a message of assurance and trust. And in days like this, we need this message, don't we? Here's one that I've asked Lorne Whitney to play on a pipe organ, and I'd like to read the words for you. There's a wideness in God's mercy, like the wideness of the sea. There's a kindness in His justice, which is more than liberty. There is welcome for the sinner, and more graces for the good. There is mercy with the Savior, there is healing in His blood. For the love of God is broader than the measure of man's mind, and the heart of the Eternal is most wonderfully kind. If our love were but more simple, we should take Him at His word, and our lives would be all sunshine in the sweetness of our Lord. Certainly one of the old hymns, there's a wideness in God's mercy.

I have always received a special blessing from reading of the various accounts after the resurrection. And I felt today that this would also be a blessing to us to read from the Gospel of John, the 20th chapter, beginning with the 19th verse, an account of something that happened after the resurrection of our Savior. May God bless His word to our hearts. Then the same day at evening, being the first day of the week, when the doors were shut, where the disciples were assembled for fear of the Jews, came Jesus, and stood in the midst, and saith unto them, Peace be unto you. And when he had so said, he showed unto them his hands and his side. Then were the disciples glad when they saw the Lord. Then said Jesus to them again, Peace be unto you. As my Father hath sent me, even so send I you. And when he had said this, he breathed on them and saith unto them, Receive ye the Holy Ghost. Whosoever sins ye remit, they are remitted unto them. And whosoever sins ye retain, they are retained. But Thomas, one of the 12, called Didymus, was not with them when Jesus came. The other disciples therefore said unto them, We have seen the Lord. But he said unto them, Except I shall see in his hands the print of the nails, and put my finger into the print of the nails, and thrust my hand into his side, I will not believe. And after 8 days again his disciples were within, and Thomas was with them. Then came Jesus, the doors being shut, and stood in the midst, and said, Peace be unto you. Then saith he to Thomas, Reach hither thy finger, and behold my hands, and reach hither thy hand, and thrust it into my side, and be not faithless, but believing. And Thomas answered and said unto him, My Lord and my God. Jesus saith unto him, Thomas, because thou hast seen me, thou hast believed. Blessed are they that have not seen, and yet have believed. And many other signs truly did Jesus in the presence of his disciples, which are not written in this book, but these are written that ye might believe that Jesus is the Christ, the Son of God, and that believing ye might have life through his name. May God bless the reading of this portion of his word to our hearts today.

Now let us lift our hearts in a quiet word of prayer. Our Father in heaven, we do thank thee for thy word which we have been reading, which gives us this account of the resurrection ministry of our Savior. And we thank thee, dear Father, that he ever lives today to make intercession for us. We thank thee that these things have been written that we may believe that Jesus is the Christ, the Son of God, and that by believing we might have life through his name. As multitudes are searching for different ways to find real life, we thank thee that this has been set forth in thy word, and that by believing on thy Son, we may have life. We pray now, dear Father, that thou wouldst help us to live as those who have been snatched out of a perishing condition, to those who have been put upon a rock, safe and secure. May we be faithful to tell others about this great message which thou hast given us. We ask it in Jesus' name with thanksgiving. Amen.

Isn't that a wonderful truth to be reminded that Jesus is merciful? Jesus will save. Isn't it wonderful to be reminded of the love of God and that He is faithful and loving and that He has provided a way whereby we can come so boldly into His presence just like this during these few moments of quietness and a few moments of new strength that we're spending today. Now we like to take a verse to meditate upon, especially as we close these periods of meditation. There are many verses here in this portion that we read. I think the 31st verse will be of special help to us and challenge for each of us today to meditate upon. This is what the Lord said. But these are written that ye might believe that Jesus is the Christ, the Son of God, and that believing you might have life through His name.

The middle of the week is here, and so is another early morning show. It is Wednesday, September 23rd. I'm Chris Sumner, and we have guests galore joining us today. The first full day of fall after the autumnal equinox arrived last night at 7.05 p.m. Well, like we always do to get your day started, let's have a look at the forecast. May see peaks of sunshine this morning as cloud cover rolls in. Showers expected to start before the lunch hour. There is the risk of a thunderstorm today. Winds south 30 and a high of 17. Showers or drizzle tonight alongside the risk of a thunderstorm. Winds south 30 and a low of 12. Mainly cloudy to start Thursday by clearing out in the afternoon with sunshine later in the day. High 24. Friday sunny 25. Periods of rain Saturday. High 21 degrees. 14 this morning in Melitta, Boisevain, and Killarney. Brandon and Souris 11, 9 in Pilot Mound. Wind from the south at 19, and the relative humidity is 84%. Manitoba skies change quickly. Track conditions with the radar map on the weather page of your Discover Westman app. I'm Chris Sumner. Thank you for joining me as we get started on the early morning show on this Wednesday, September 23rd. Some of our guests joining us today include Manitoba Teachers Society President Lillian Clausen. You may have heard the recent announcement of Manitoba's renewed K-12 physical and health education curriculum. It's generated a fair amount of discussion online, and MTS President Lillian Clausen will join us after 6:30 and 8:30 to provide a teacher's perspective. In addition to that, multiple chances of showers, even the risk of a thunderstorm the next day or so. I'll go in-depth into the forecast once we get to the morning show at 6 o'clock. Over the next 10 minutes, music from John Denver, Terry Jacks, Elton John, and this is ABBA. Thank you for the music.

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1: May see peaks of sunshine this morning as cloud cover rolls in. Showers expected to start before the lunch hour. There is the risk of a thunderstorm today. Winds out 30 and a high of 17. Showers or drizzle tonight alongside the risk of a thunderstorm. Winds out 30 and a low of 12. Mainly cloudy to start Thursday by clearing out in the afternoon with sunshine later in the day. High 24. Friday, sunny 25. Periods of rain Saturday. High 21 degrees. 14 this morning in Melitta, Boisevane, and Killarney. Brandon and Souris 11. 9 in Pilot Mound. Wind from the south at 19, and the relative humidity is 84%. Manitoba skies change quickly. Track conditions with the radar map on the weather page of your Discover Westman app.

0: The middle of the week has arrived, and so has another morning show. It's Wednesday, September 23rd. I'm Chris Sumner. Well, the nomination filing deadline for the upcoming Manitoba Municipal and School Board Trustee election, that's happening October 28th. Well, the deadline was yesterday, so today, now the 24-hour withdrawal period. But with that said, some communities will already be getting an idea of who their respective heads of council and potentially councillors will be if they will be acclaimed. That's a story we'll be following today and tomorrow. As for guests, Manitoba's renewed K-12 physical and health education curriculum has generated significant discussion online. So we're connecting today with Lillian Clausen, president of the Manitoba Teachers Society, to get her perspective on the proposed changes. Plus, we'll go in depth into the multiple chances of showers and risks of thunderstorms this week. We'll do that after 7 o'clock. Right now, we look ahead to the latest in local news and weather. It is 6 a.m.
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2: Clouds rolling in today. Showers with a risk of thunderstorm. Windy, working away up to a high of 17 degrees. I'm Alexander Peters. Hope you're doing well. Sunrise Credit Union is supporting three major initiatives that invest in the health and well-being of the communities they serve and all of Westman as a whole. A $100,000 grant was given to the YMCA of Brandon's new Prairie Mountain Health Child Care Project, as well as the YWCA Westman Women's Campus. $50,000 was given to the Keystone Center Foundation. Marketing Director Heather Merckx says these grants are in addition to their Building Communities grants that take place in the spring and fall.
3: We felt that we wanted to give a big enough donation to really make an impact to these organizations. And so we did this separately from our community grant program that we run.
2: The fall intake for the Sunrise Credit Union Building Communities Grant begins October 1st. And the Dunray Flea Market hit record numbers through the gate earlier this month. The goal was to exceed the $2,000 mark, and they blew that number out of the water, says event organizer Brant Besant.
4: It was definitely the biggest in the form of attendance. We had more vendors. We definitely had the most booked ever, and we had the most people through the gate to attend the market this year. Paid through the gate, anybody that's 12 or older that attends the market, and it was 2,189 people. And that number does not include our vendors, doesn't include some of our volunteers, helpers, and any kids that are 12 and under. So
2: the September 6th flea market gate fees brought in just under $11,000 for the Boys of Ain Kinsmen and Kinettes. There's a lot happening in our community, and you won't miss anything when you subscribe to the daily newsletter on Discover Westman.
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2: Today, clouds rolling in. Showers with a risk of thunderstorm. Wind working away up to a high of 17 degrees. Tonight, showers, risk of a thunderstorm, low of 12. Thursday, cloudy, high of 24. Friday, sunny, high of 25. Currently in Pilot Mound, it is 9 degrees, 11 degrees in Brandon and Souris, and in Melitta, Boys of Maine and Killarney, it is 14 degrees. Winds are coming in from the south at 19 kilometers per hour with a relative humidity of 84%. Track the storm before it hits and get live radar and forecasts on Discover Westman.
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0: Andrew Peterson, be kind to yourself as we get rolling along on a Wednesday morning show. It is September 23rd. We're looking at sunshine to start the day across much of southern Manitoba before clouds begin rolling on in later today. Showers expected this evening, highs between 17 and 20 today alongside gusty southerly winds. And as we get rolling on to another day around the breakfast table here on the morning show, we're now almost 12 hours into fall. The autumnal equinox arrived at 7:05 p.m. last night, ushering in the new season. Not that I needed to be told it was here. Now, granted, it was a beautiful afternoon and evening yesterday. Sunshine, temperatures flirting with 20. But I also was racing fallen leaves home when I left the studio yesterday. That gusty southerly wind was great for pushing me back to my house, and it was also doing a wonderful job of plucking the leaves ready to drop from the trees around town. I had several waves sweep past me as I pedaled down the street, that crispy rattling sound rolling through the air as they swooshed along. As for the forecast, perhaps it's not quite ready to switch over to fall just yet. Seasonal to warmer than average temperatures expected today through the weekend, but those gusty winds today will definitely remind us autumn is here, not to mention showers and potentially the risk of a thunderstorm over the next 24 hours or so. The forecast coming up in 10 minutes. Music on the way from Rita McNeil, BNL, and Carly Rae Jepsen.
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1: May see peaks of sunshine this morning as cloud cover rolls in. Showers expected to start before the lunch hour. There is the risk of a thunderstorm today. Wind south 30 and a high of 17. Showers or drizzle tonight alongside the risk of a thunderstorm. Wind south 30 and a low of 12. Mainly cloudy to start Thursday by clearing out in the afternoon with sunshine later in the day. High 24. Friday sunny 25. Periods of rain Saturday. High 21 degrees. 14 this morning in Melitta, Bois of Ane and Killarney, Brandon and Souris 11, 9 in Pilot Mound. Wind from the south at 19 and the relative humidity is 84%. Manitoba skies change quickly. Track conditions with the radar map on the weather page of your Discover Westman app.
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3: This is Rail Safety Week, a week highlighting the dangers of distractions around railway crossings. One Saskatchewan mother knows firsthand how quickly a moment of inattention can become a tragedy. Sandra LaRose lost her 17-year-old daughter Kaylin in 2018 after her vehicle was struck by a train near Weyburn. LaRose says every decision behind the wheel carries consequences, and putting the phone away can save a life.
4: Don't ever think it won't happen to you. I never thought my life would be this way. Kaylin was smart. She knew right from wrong, and she made a mistake. But it's a mistake that can't be undone. There's no undo button on death. It's permanent. So look, listen, and live.
3: LaRose has spent the last number of years taking the message of rail safety to over 50,000 high school students across Canada. For Golden West, I'm Glendale Allen Vossler.
0: CJRB reports on sports.
5: Callie Hillhorst is heading into her second year with the U of R Cougars. And the former Westman Wildcat star says she takes a lot of pride in being a role model to look up to.
6: Yeah, it's a real honor. Even at the University of Regina, we volunteer with lots of younger girls camps and are huge role models to them as well. So just being there as older girls and showing them what you can do, and especially with the PWHL now, there's so many levels you can work up to. So having those girls that are willing, like us, willing to help the younger generations and showing them that it is possible through hard work is really big, especially like for women's hockey.
5: More with Callie Hillhorst on DiscoverWestman.com. In the MJHL, Northern Manitoba doubled up Wewesacapo 6-3, while Selkirk upended Neepawa 3-2 in overtime. In the NHL preseason, Edmonton over Winnipeg 2-1 in overtime. In the WNBA, Chicago dumped Toronto 97-85, and the game in Major League Baseball between Toronto and Baltimore was postponed due to rain. They'll play a doubleheader today. I'm Dave Anthony.
0: Who's playing tonight? Where's the game? And when should I be there? Find out on the sports page at discoverwestman.com.

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1: Thank you for listening to The Morning Show on Wednesday, September 23rd. I'm Chris Sumner. Manitoba's renewed K-12 physical and health education curriculum has generated a significant amount of discussion online, so we thought perhaps we should check in with the president of the Manitoba Teachers Society to get her perspective on what has been announced. Again, keeping in mind it's in pilot form this year, optional for school divisions to participate in. Lillian Clausen will join us in 10 minutes to start that conversation. Right now, the latest in local news. It's 6:30.
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3: Looking like a cloudy day today. Showers with risk of a thunderstorm. Working our way up to a high of 17 degrees. I'm Alexander Peters, and with just shy of 2,200 people through the gate at the annual Dunray Flea Market earlier this month, the Boys of Ane, Kinsmen, and Canets saw close to $11,000 raised for their clubs. Event organizer Brant Besant says this was their largest flea market yet, with close to 140 vendors booked and 2,189 people ages 12 years and older through the gate.
4: And a message to anybody that wants to, or a market goer or a volunteer or even our vendors, is that without them we can't make a good market. We kind of threw a little bit of a challenge out to the community to see if we could beat the best that we'd had. We'd never cleared 2,000 people through the gate and blew that number out of the water. So thanks very much for that. And we're looking on to the next market. We're already, I would say, between 40 and 50% booked for next year already.
3: Besant notes when adding the vendors and volunteers and the many children that attended the Dunray Flea Market with their families this year, they had well over 2,200 people in that Sunday crowd at the Boys of Ane grounds. And Sunrise Credit Union is supporting three major community projects that serve the entire Westman region with a total of $250,000 in grant funding. Marketing Director Heather Merks says each of the three projects addresses tremendous need in the Westman region.
5: So we did a donation of $100,000 to the YMCA of Brandon and help support the operation of a much-needed child care center that they are already building in just near the Brandon Regional Health Center. And that center will accommodate 148 children, which is great. There's a huge need for child care.
3: $100,000 is also given to the YWCA Westman Women's Campus and $50,000 to the Keystone Center Foundation. Find these stories and more on Discover Westman and in the daily news delivered to your inbox when you subscribe.
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3: Today, clouds rolling in. Showers with a risk of thunderstorm. Wind working away up to a high of 17 degrees. Tonight, showers, risk of a thunderstorm, low of 12. Thursday, cloudy, high of 24. Friday, sunny, high of 25. Currently in Pilot Mound, it is 9 degrees, 11 degrees in Brandon and Souris, and in Melitta, Boys of Maine, and Killarney, it is 14 degrees. Winds are coming in from the south at 19 kilometers per hour with a relative humidity of 84%. Track the storm before it hits and get live radar and forecasts on Discover Westman.

0: sung by the Tenors, originally penned and performed by Canadian Leonard Cohen. Hallelujah. On Wednesday's morning show, Adele before that, To Make You Feel My Love, and Canadian singer Michael Bublé, Haven't Met You Yet. It's September 23rd. I'm Chris Sumner. We are looking at sunshine across much of southern Manitoba to start the day before clouds roll in and showers and possibly the risk of a thunderstorm part of the forecast later on. High seasonal to slightly above across the region, 17 to 20 is what we're expecting today. While Manitoba's renewed K-12 physical and health education curriculum has generated significant discussion online, some parents raising concerns about the age appropriateness of certain topics and calling for greater parental involvement. Lillian Clausen is president of the Manitoba Teachers Society and joins us today.
1: I think this new curriculum deals with all aspects of students' well-being, and it deals with consent when it comes to students making choices.
2: And there's been some parent discourse online saying that the curriculum is too advanced for younger students. And what does MTS kind of have to say in response to that?
1: Really, the Manitoba Teachers Society believes that their teachers are well-trained professionals. Mm-hmm. They know their students. They learn and get to know their students from September throughout the year. They know how the students in their classrooms learn, and they know how to approach sensitive topics appropriately with students.
2: What are the current options for parents who have concerns about this particular education curriculum? Is there an option for them to opt out?
1: So that certainly wasn't the intent of the curriculum when the premier announced the curriculum and some of the changes. It was to be able to bring to students what they needed to be safe. Mm-hmm. These are age-appropriate resources and learnings that they'll be doing in class. And so I think it's important for parents to understand that they certainly have a role to talk to their children about health and about relationships, but the school also has an important role to be able to answer to the curriculum and to teach students when it comes to their safety and their health.
0: Lillian Clausen is president of the Manitoba Teachers Society, sharing the organization's thoughts on some of the reaction to the recently announced and

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2: May see peaks of sunshine this morning as cloud cover rolls in. Showers expected to start before the lunch hour. There is the risk of a thunderstorm today. Winds south 30 and a high of 17. Showers or drizzle tonight alongside the risk of a thunderstorm. Winds south 30 and a low of 12. Mainly cloudy to start Thursday by clearing out in the afternoon with sunshine later in the day. High 24. Friday sunny 25. Periods of rain Saturday. High 21 degrees. 14 this morning in Melitta, Boisevain, and Killarney. Brandon and Souris 11. 9 in Pilot Mound. Wind from the south at 19, and the relative humidity is 84%. Manitoba skies change quickly. Track conditions with the radar map on the weather page of your Discover Westman app.
3: 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A moment of meditation from the Upper Room Devotional Guide. The Bible reading today is from Zephaniah 3, verse 17. The Lord your God is in your midst, a warrior bringing victory. He will create calm with his love. He will rejoice over you with singing. Thought for the day. God comes to us in unexpected ways.

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3: This is Rail Safety Week, a week highlighting the dangers of distractions around railway crossings. One Saskatchewan mother knows firsthand how quickly a moment of inattention can become a tragedy. Sandra LaRose lost her 17-year-old daughter, Kaylin, in 2018 after her vehicle was struck by a train near Weyburn. LaRose says every decision behind the wheel carries consequences, and putting the phone away can save a life.
4: Don't ever think it won't happen to you. I never thought my life would be this way. Kaylin was smart. She knew right from wrong, and she made a mistake. But it's a mistake that can't be undone. There's no undo button on death. It's permanent. So look, listen, and live.
3: LaRose has spent the last number of years taking the message of rail safety to over 50,000 high school students across Canada. For Golden West, I'm Glendalee Allen Vossler.

0: Seasonal to above average temperatures in the forecast today through the weekend, as well as multiple rounds of showers and rainfall, perhaps even a clap of thunder or two. So what is going on in the forecast department as we now enter this first full day of fall? I'll go in depth into the weather happenings in 10 minutes. Right now, 7 o'clock. Good morning.
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2: Good morning. I'm Alexander Peters. The YWMCA of Brandon saw a $100,000 donation towards their new Prairie Mountain Health childcare project that is currently under construction near the Brandon Regional Health Center, thanks to Sunrise Credit Union and their community support. Sunrise Marketing Director Heather Merks explains.
3: Our next donation is $100,000 to the YWCA of Westmount, and that will go towards the new women's campus project. And this initiative will create much needed safe and supportive space for families across Western Manitoba who need it most. Lastly, our $50,000 donation to the newly formed Keystone Center Foundation, and that will help support the Keystone's long-term sustainability upgrades and their accessibility.
2: Merckx says three donations are in addition to their Building Communities grant and are an investment to their entire Westman region. And each year, the Donray Flea Market takes place on the Sunday of the Labor Day weekend at the Boys of Maine Ag Grounds. The annual flea market had its beginnings in the village of Donray, northeast of Boys of Maine. Having outgrown that space, it has moved to the Boys of Maine Ag Grounds, and it continues to grow. Event organizer Brent Bassant says this year's event, which took place on September 6th, saw close to 2,200 people through the gate and about 140 registered vendors.
4: Then there's this sea of new people that want to give it a try. They're getting into the collectibles market, or they have wares that they want to sell. Like, we had a drop down this year, probably 20 or 30 that didn't return, but then we had 20 or 30 plus that wanted to get into the market. So, you know, the inside spots are premium. We try and fill them first, and then after that, it's outside. So I would say, within reason, we always seem to have a little bit of a waiting list for the inside spaces.
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2: Today, clouds rolling in, showers with a risk of thunderstorm, wind working away up to high of 17 degrees. Tonight, showers, risk of a thunderstorm, low of 12. Thursday, cloudy, high of 24. Friday, sunny, high of 25. Currently in Pilot Mound, it is 9 degrees, 11 degrees in Brandon and Souris, and in Melitta, Boys of Maine and Killarney, it is 14 degrees. Winds are coming in from the south at 19 kilometers per hour with a relative humidity of 84%. Track the storm before it hits and get live radar and forecasts on Discover Westman.
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0: 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I'm Chris Sumner. September 23rd, music from Stephen Curtis Chapman and Cinderella. Well, in typical fall fashion, the weather giving us the usual buffet of gusty winds and the potential for multiple rounds of showers over the next few days. Alongside that, we're still in that transitional temperature period where warmer days are still part of the mix, which is a key ingredient in developing thunderstorms. So seasonal to above average temperatures expected today through the weekend. Upper level ridging over the eastern prairies the last few days has been keeping us mainly sunny and warm, but an approaching trough of low pressure is expected to trigger showers later today and tonight. And there may also be enough instability in the atmosphere, partially due to those warmer temps, that we could see a thunderstorm or two develop, meaning a flash of lightning or clap of thunder could be on the menu tonight. Cloud cover from that low is expected to linger Thursday. Sunshine returning part of Friday ahead of our next potential rainmaker Friday night into Saturday. Beyond that, there's another system showing up in the long-range forecast models for Sunday night into Monday that will push northeastward out of the U.S. and potentially impact southern Manitoba. So, in typical fall fashion, unsettled at times, and our rain watchers needing to be ready to send in reports from what's to come. We'll take a closer look at what's to come in the forecast in just a moment.
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0: 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We are looking at peaks of sunshine this morning. Cloud cover rolling in with showers beginning at least the expectation is before lunch today. There is the risk of a thunderstorm as the wind picks up out of the south at 30 and a high of 17. Showers are drizzled tonight. Risk of a thunderstorm, wind south 30 and a low of 12. Cloudy start Thursday, clearing in the afternoon. Looking at some sunshine late in the day, high 24. Sunny Friday, 25. Periods of rain Saturday, 21. Sunshine returns Sunday, high 20 degrees. 14 this morning in Melitta, Boisevain, and Killarney. Brandon and Souris, 12. 9 in Pilot Mound. Wind from the south-southeast at 16, and the relative humidity is 84%. 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
10: Good morning, I'm Betty Sawatsky. Local entertainer Lyle Baldwin has been sharing his musical talents over the past 8 years across the Westman region and beyond. Baldwin lives in Killarney, but you can find him singing, playing his guitar, and fiddling at many different events. I caught up with Lyle in between gigs, and he shares how his love for music began.
11: All right, let's hop into this. I have Lyle Baldwin here. Now, you are quite the entertainer, and I see your name pop up at many different places, street fests, you name it. And you're sharing your talents with so many people. And we have really come to love watching you and listening to your guitar playing, your fiddling, singing, all of those talents that you have. But please, let's start from the beginning. Please share how this career of yours began as an entertainer.
12: Growing up, I was surrounded by music, musical family. My father was a fiddle player. Two of my uncles were also fiddle players. And every Saturday night, there'd be something going on at our house. There'd always be music involved, and I always wanted to be a part of it, and eventually even started playing Legions about 12 years old with my father. Got involved in that, and I don't know, it just progressed from there, I guess. I just loved music. I was taught to love music, and it stayed with me.
11: All right, and where did you grow up? Like, do you hail from the Killarney area or further out?
12: No, actually, I grew up and spent, well, a better part of my life just north of Winnipeg, a little town called Warren. And it's probably known more as a hockey town than anything, but it was a nice place to grow up, for sure. I ended up moving to Killarney probably about 8 years ago. My wife grew up here, and I always told her I like the town, and maybe we'll eventually move there, and we decided one day that's just what we're going to do.
10: That was Lyle Baldwin, local entertainer, singer, songwriter, and musician. More with Lyle in just a little bit. For CJRB Radio, I'm Betty Sawatsky.

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2: Good morning. It's September 23rd, and the nomination filing deadline was yesterday for the upcoming Manitoba Municipal and School Board Trustee election, set for October 28th. Today is the 24-hour withdrawal period for those that have registered. Now, with that said, some communities will be getting an idea of who their heads of council and potentially councillors will be if they are going to be acclaimed. Of course, that's a story we'll be following today and tomorrow as we lead up to the election on October 28th. Right now, we lead into the latest in local news. It's 7:30.
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4: Clouds rolling in today. Showers with a risk of thunderstorm. Windy, working away up to a high of 17 degrees. I'm Alexander Peters. Hope you're doing well. Sunrise Credit Union is supporting three major initiatives that invest in the health and well-being of the communities they serve and all of Westman as a whole. A $100,000 grant was given to the YMCA of Brandon's new Prairie Mountain Health Child Care Project, as well as the YWCA Westman Women's Campus. $50,000 was given to the Keystone Center Foundation. Marketing Director Heather Merks says these grants are in addition to their Building Communities grants that take place in the spring and fall.
5: We felt that we wanted to give a big enough donation to really make an impact to these organizations. And so we did this separately from our community grant program that we run.
4: The fall intake for the Sunrise Credit Union Building Communities grant begins October 1st. And the Dunray Flea Market hit record numbers through the gate earlier this month. The goal was to exceed the $2,000 mark, and they blew that number out of the water, says event organizer Brant Besant.
6: It was definitely the biggest in the form of attendance. We had more vendors. We definitely had the most booked ever, and we had the most people through the gate to attend the market this year. Paid through the gate, anybody that's 12 or older that attends the market, and it was 2,189 people. And that number does not include our vendors, doesn't include some of our volunteers, helpers, and any kids that are 12 and under. So
4: the September 6th flea market gate fees brought in just under $11,000 for the Boys of Ain Kinsmen and Kinettes. There's a lot happening in our community, and you won't miss anything when you subscribe to the daily newsletter on Discover Westman.
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4: Today, clouds rolling in, showers with a risk of thunderstorm, wind working away up to high of 17 degrees. Tonight, showers, risk of a thunderstorm, low of 12, Thursday, cloudy, high of 24, Friday, sunny, high of 25. Currently in Pilot Mound, it is 9 degrees, 11 degrees in Brandon and Souris, and in Melitta, Boys of Maine and Killarney, it is 14 degrees. Winds are coming in from the south at 19 kilometers per hour with a relative humidity of 84%. Track the storm before it hits and get live radar and forecasts on Discover Westman.
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10: This is Rail Safety Week, a week highlighting the dangers of distractions around railway crossings. One Saskatchewan mother knows firsthand how quickly a moment of inattention can become a tragedy. Sandra LaRose lost her 17-year-old daughter, Kaylin, in 2018 after her vehicle was struck by a train near Weyburn. LaRose says every decision behind the wheel carries consequences, and putting the phone away can save a life.
11: Don't ever think it won't happen to you. I never thought my life would be this way. Kaylin was smart. She knew right from wrong, and she made a mistake. But it's a mistake that can't be undone. There's no undo button on death. It's permanent. So look, listen, and live.
10: LaRose has spent the last number of years taking the message of rail safety to over 50,000 high school students across Canada. For Golden West, I'm Glendalee Allen Vossler.
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13: We'll hear from Kelly Hillhorst of the U of R Cougars gearing up for her second season. We'll check in the MJHL, NHL preseason, WNBA, and no Major League Baseball as Toronto and Baltimore were postponed due to rain. Well, they'll have a makeup game set for today. We'll detail it all coming up in our CJRB Sports next.
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13: Kelly Hillhorst is heading into her second year with the U of R Cougars, and the former Westmount Wildcat star says she takes a lot of pride in being a role model to look up to.
15: Yeah, it's a real honor. Even at the University of Regina, we volunteer with lots of younger girls' camps and are huge role models to them as well. So just being there as older girls and showing them what you can do, and especially with the PWHL now, there's so many levels you can work up to. So having those girls that are willing, like us, willing to help the younger generations and showing them that it is possible through hard work is really big, especially like for women's hockey.
13: More with Kelly Hillhorst on discoverwestman.com. In the MJHL, Northern Manitoba doubled up Waywayseacapo 6-3, while Selkirk upended Neepawa 3-2 in overtime. In the NHL preseason, Edmonton over Winnipeg 2-1 in overtime. In the WNBA, Chicago dumped Toronto 97-85, and the game in Major League Baseball between Toronto and Baltimore was postponed due to rain. They'll play a doubleheader today. I'm Dave Anthony.
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0: It's Wednesday, and I'm Betty Swatsky. Southwest Manitoba entertainer Lyle Baldwin has been playing in bands all over the world, and multiple instruments at that. But over the past few years, it's been difficult to rally fellow musicians to join him on stage, and so he took to creating his own band by pre-recording himself playing all the background music.
21: When I look at your musical talents, I see the guitar, I see the fiddle, I certainly know the singing talents. What else do you have in your forte of accomplishments when it comes to instruments?
22: Well, over the years, I've learned to play a lot of different instruments. It helps you keep working in the music business. So the more instruments you play or the more talent you have, of course, the more diverse you can be. And as well as guitar and fiddle, I also I play bass guitar. I did that for a few years for a few bands. Five-string banjo, mandolin, a steel guitar, and dobro, and harmonica, and, well, anything else you throw in my hands, I'll probably learn to play it.
21: You're one of those, hey?
22: Well, I just love it. I don't know. I like all the, I love acoustic instruments, I guess. A lot of times, I just love the honesty of them. And I get drawn into, I'm a big fan of bluegrass music, and used to play that years ago as well, and still love it.
21: I haven't seen the banjo much, so are you going to bring it back more often to the stage?
22: It's a possibility. I've thought about it. The problem is, the more stuff you've got to haul around, well, the more stuff you have to keep in tune when you're on stage, and sometimes that's a problem when you're playing in the sunlight and temperatures that range anywhere from, well, 10 degrees to 35 degrees, so
21: yeah.
22: It presents its own problems.
21: That is true. That is true. So now you've become very well known in the Southwest area here. Definitely. There's no question. Where else have you shared your gift of music beyond the Westman region?
22: Well, I spent a lot of time working with bands, of course, previous to moving to Clarney. And in fact, I spent, it was almost 23 years with the Foster Martin Band. I'm not sure if you're familiar with them. They were based out of Oak Bank. We recorded 6 CDs over the years, and quite often, well, we probably went to Europe and toured there at least a dozen times, and Australia. So I got to see a lot of the world, and it was kind of fun. You get to meet a lot of different people. So I've traveled around. As far as my own particular show right now, I'm kind of working on some original material, and I'll hopefully get some recordings done of that and get it out there. And I don't know. I probably got a lot to say. I just got to get it organized.
21: Well, you know, you have a strong following here. And after a very busy summer of entertaining, what do winter months look like for you? What's around the corner?
22: Well, there's just lots of fall events coming up, I guess. There's fall dances and such. And, of course, the outdoor shows kind of wrap up in September. Christmas season is a busy time for me. December, I end up playing just about every day of the month up to Christmas. So I prepare for that. At this point, I'm probably looking at maybe putting together another Christmas song or two before. It seems weird singing them in September, or putting them together in September, that's when you got to do it.
21: That's right. That's right. When you look back, what are some of the challenges, but then certainly the highlights?
22: Challenges probably are, especially winter months, is traveling, trying to get to where you're supposed to be playing. When you're retired, the challenges kind of, they fade away a little bit more, which I like. There's just lots. I look forward to playing. I really do. I enjoy playing music, and so I'm looking forward to whatever the future's got for me. And I'm really extremely thankful to all my supporters, all the people that are enjoying my music. And a big thank you to them. That's who I do it for.
0: Lyle Baldwin, local musician, entertainer here in our Westman region. We'll be hearing more from Lyle in just a little bit. For CJRB Radio, I'm Betty Sawatsky.

0: Do I Love You Enough? That's Ricochet on Wednesday's morning show, as we are looking at a sunny start in parts of southern Manitoba, but cloud cover is going to roll in as we see showers and perhaps even a thunderstorm later today. Highs between 17 and 20 with gusty southerly winds a part of the mix. Good morning, Zach. How are you?
1: I'm doing well, Chris. It definitely feels like fall on the way to work when we're taking the old two-wheel stallion. So
0: yeah, I'm having to level up, as the kids say, with my jacket.
1: Yeah.
0: You know, that summer jacket that I would sometimes wear. We're to the fall jacket now for that morning ride.
1: I've been throwing on the thin mitts in the morning, too.
0: Yeah, actually, I should have done that yesterday. It was like 6 when I came in.
1: Yeah.
0: I was a little chilly on the old fingers.
1: Yeah.
0: So today is the first full day of fall. Last night, 7.05 p.m. is when the autumnal equinox arrived. So for Did You Know, Zach, we're going to have some fun with words that have fall, F-A-L-L, in them.
1: Okay.
0: So a lot of this is going to be, I'm going to give you a description of the word or a hint or two. You have to tell me what the word is.
1: Got it. Ready.
0: Here we go. We're expecting some of this in the forecast tonight, an eight-letter word that refers to water dropping from the sky.
1: Let's go rainfall.
0: Correct. This eight-letter word can mean a sudden, unexpected piece of good fortune, typically referring to a financial gain.
1: Ooh. Oh, man, I'm blanking. Financial gain?
0: When you hear it, you're going to... I know
1: it's going to hurt me, but...
0: It's actually two words mushed together. Of course, one of them being fall.
1: Yeah.
0: The other word has to do with the weather.
1: The weather? Wow, I am just completely blanking.
0: Windfall.
1: Windfall?
0: Yes. So if you have a windfall, you never would have got that.
1: No.
0: Perhaps from a different era.
1: Yeah.
0: From a different era.
1: Nowhere in my brain for that one.
0: This last one, I will admit, Zach, it's a toughie.
1: Yeah.
0: But I'm going to give you ample help.
1: Okay.
0: We'll see if we can do this together. This 10-letter word.
1: Yeah.
0: Okay. 10-letter word is defined as incapable of erring or failing. And we find the word fall pretty much exactly in the middle of it.
1: Infallible?
0: Bingo.
1: Let's go. Strong finish.
0: 2 out of 3, we'll put windfall aside.
1: Yeah.
0: And now we know a little bit more as we head toward 8.
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1: Welcome back. I'm Betty Sawatsky. Killarney singer and instrumentalist Lyle Baldwin has gained quite the following over the past few years. Baldwin's rich bass voice and fiddling and guitar playing gets the toes tapping, and he can be seen performing at many community events. When you hear him play, you'll notice he's singing and playing along with pre-recorded music. Well, that's Baldwin's talent shining through again. He pre-records different instruments to make up a five-piece country band.
2: No, this is amazing. I admire the talents that you have. I had not realized that all the background music was yourself as well. So, I mean, there's an artistry to the playing, but then there's also an artistry to the putting together. And that sounds like a lot of fun. I can see it takes, probably you get so caught up in the project that it's all of a sudden 3 a.m. and you realize what time it is.
3: Just about it, yeah. Each song, but you know, depending on the complexity of the song, but each song I could probably spend anywhere from 6 to 8 hours putting it together in the studio before it's ready for stage. And then you gotta rehearse it, but it takes some time is to put everything down correctly. And the great thing about that is once you've got it down on recording, the band is consistent then. All the mistakes would be by me live, but not by the band, because they play it the same way every time. So I always laugh at that. I can't even blame the band when I make a mistake. So,
2: but you know, you're right. Having all that work done ahead of time, pre-recorded, it really brings it down to just you on the stage with what you're very familiar with, because you put it all together, and just having fun with it, right?
3: That's right. Yeah. Just entertain. Got to entertain people. It's more than just playing music. That's what I try to do. That's what it's all about is I try to make people happy. I've always loved doing that. Just make people happy. And sometimes it's a joke just to make them laugh, or a song to just make them feel good. So I enjoy doing that.
2: Yeah, I can see that at the Killarney Carr shows when I've seen you or different things in Boys of Ain, and is that my face kind of hurts by the end of the evening because I've been smiling for like 2 hours.
3: Well, that's lovely to hear. It really is. I mean, I'm not trying to hurt you, but I'm glad you're happy for what the goal is, I suppose.
2: Yeah, no, that's good. That's good. Well, as we wrap this up, sir, is there anything else that you'd like to add or that you'd like to share yet?
3: Other than, like I say, a big thank you to all the folks that are coming out.
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2: Good morning. It's Wednesday, September 23rd, and we are preparing to introduce you to yet another first-time Made in Manitoba guest this weekend, Winnipeg's Trish V. Now, Trish has lived across countries and communities. She's traveled quite a bit during her life, but now calls Winnipeg home, and she has Southern Manitoba ties, having spent some of her growing up years in Altona. My first snippet of the conversation I had with Trish V ahead of this weekend's Made in Manitoba in 10 minutes, right now, 8 o'clock.
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4: Looking like a cloudy day today. Showers with risk of a thunderstorm. Working our way up to a high of 17 degrees. I'm Alexander Peters, and with just shy of 2,200 people through the gate at the annual Dunray Flea Market earlier this month, the Boys of Vane, Kinsmen, and Canets saw close to $11,000 raised for their clubs. Event organizer Brant Besant says this was their largest flea market yet, with close to 140 vendors booked and 2,189 people ages 12 years and older through the gate.
5: And a message to anybody that wants to, or a market goer or a volunteer or even our vendors, is that without them we can't make a good market. We kind of threw a little bit of a challenge out to the community to see if we could beat the best that we'd had. We'd never cleared 2,000 people through the gate and blew that number out of the water. So thanks very much for that. And we're looking on to the next market. We're already, I would say, between 40 and 50% booked for next year already.
4: Besant notes when adding the vendors and volunteers and the many children that attended the Dunray Flea Market with their families this year, they had well over 2,200 people in that Sunday crowd at the Boys of Anag grounds. And Sunrise Credit Union is supporting three major community projects that serve the entire Westman region with a total of $250,000 in grant funding. Marketing Director Heather Merks says each of the three projects addresses tremendous need in the Westman region.
6: So we did a donation of $100,000 to the YMCA of Brandon and help support the operation of a much needed child care center that they are already building in just near the Brandon Regional Health Center. And that center will accommodate 148 children, which is great. We have a huge need for child care.
4: $100,000 is also given to the YWCA Westman Women's Campus and $50,000 to the Keystone Center Foundation. Find these stories and more on Discover Westman and in the daily news delivered to your inbox when you subscribe.
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4: Today, clouds rolling in. Showers with a risk of thunderstorm. Wind working away up to high of 17 degrees. Tonight, showers, risk of a thunderstorm, low of 12. Thursday, cloudy, high of 24. Friday, sunny, high of 25. Currently in Pilot Mound, it is 9 degrees, 11 degrees in Brandon and Souris, and in Melitta, Boys of Maine and Killarney, it is 14 degrees. Winds are coming in from the south at 19 kilometers per hour with a relative humidity of 84%. Track the storm before it hits and get live radar and forecasts on Discover Westman.
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0: Jeffrey Straker, Light of Fire on Wednesday's morning show. Good morning. I'm Chris Sumner, September 23rd. We're expecting some sunshine this morning before clouds roll in. Throughout the day, we are also expecting gusty southerly winds, highs between 17 and 20. Showers expected to develop in the southwest at some point during the day today. Showers this evening and tonight in the Red River Valley in southeastern Manitoba. And we're preparing to introduce you to yet another first-time Made in Manitoba guest this weekend, Winnipeg's Trish V. Now, Trish has lived across countries and communities, traveled quite a bit during her life, but now calls Winnipeg home. She also has Southern Manitoba ties, having spent some of her growing up years in Altona.
1: My name is Trish, and my artist name, I go by Trish V. I love to play music. I've been playing music since I was a tiny, tiny child. One of the things my mom did wonderfully was notice that I loved music, even as a small, small one. And she would play music, and my parents would play music, and I've had so many opportunities to be involved all the way through, and it's kind of a delight and a surprise now to start being able to share my music in a different way with the world.
0: Trish V has only released 3 singles to this point, but the story of how and why those songs came out is fascinating. A couple of hints: it involves donut making and summer yard parties. Oh, yes. There's a story to be told there, and we'll be hearing all about it when Winnipeg's Trish V joins us Saturday afternoon for the next Made in Manitoba.
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4: 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Showers expected to start before lunch. There is the risk of a thunderstorm today. Wind south 30 and a high of 17. Showers or drizzle tonight alongside that risk of the thunderstorm. Wind south 30 and a low of 12. Mainly cloudy start Thursday, then sunshine in the afternoon, high 24. Friday, sunny 25. Saturday, periods of rain, high 21. 17 or so our average daytime high for this point in September. 13 already in Melitta, Boise of Ane, and Killarney. Brandon and Souris 12, Pilot Mound 11. Wind from the south-southeast at 14, and the relative humidity 93%. Well, weather impacts every plan. Stay informed with the weather page on the Discover Westman app.
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8: Callie Hillhorst is heading into her second year with the U of R Cougars, and the former Westman Wildcat star says she takes a lot of pride in being a role model to look up to.
9: Yeah, it's a real honor. 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So just being there as older girls and showing them what you can do, and especially with the PWHL now, there's so many levels you can work up to. So having those girls that are willing, like us, willing to help the younger generations and showing them that it is possible through hard work is really big, especially like for women's hockey. And
8: more with Callie Hillhorst on DiscoverWestman.com. In the MJHL, Northern Manitoba doubled up Wewesacapo 6-3, while Selkirk upended Neepawa 3-2 in overtime. In the NHL preseason, Edmonton over Winnipeg 2-1 in overtime. In the WNBA, Chicago dumped Toronto 97-85. And the game in Major League Baseball between Toronto and Baltimore was postponed due to rain. They'll play a doubleheader today. I'm Dave Anthony.
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0: Thank you. Good morning.
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5: It's Wednesday, September 23rd, and perhaps you saw the notes flying about on social media late yesterday. That oversized load convoy that's making its way slowly across southern Manitoba, at least according to Manitoba Hydro, didn't quite make it as far as they were hoping yesterday. In a Twitter or X post, Manitoba Hydro indicating they got to Minto, which isn't quite as far as they had hoped, but this kind of complex move, it takes time and they have to do it safely. So today will be a big day for that convoy of eight trucks hauling eight 8-meter tall structures. They're hoping to get from Minto to Morris, traveling along Highway 23 eastward all day today. Of course, you can keep up to date on that convoy. We're sharing stories on our website and app. Let's go to the newsroom. It's 8:30.
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7: Good morning. I'm Alexander Peters. The YWMCA of Brandon saw a $100,000 donation towards their new Prairie Mountain Health childcare project that is currently under construction near the Brandon Regional Health Center, thanks to Sunrise Credit Union and their community support. Sunrise Marketing Director Heather Merks explains.
8: Our next donation is $100,000 to the YWCA of Westman, and that will go towards the new women's campus project. And this initiative will create much needed safe and supportive space for families across Western Manitoba who need it most. Lastly, our $50,000 donation to the newly formed Keystone Center Foundation, and that will help support the Keystone's long-term sustainability upgrades and their accessibility.
7: Merckx says three donations are in addition to their Building Communities grant and are an investment to their entire Westman region. And each year, the Dunray Flea Market takes place on the Sunday of the Labor Day weekend at the Boys of Vane Ag Grounds. The annual flea market had its beginnings in the village of Dunray, northeast of Boys of Vane. Having outgrown that space, it has moved to the Boys of Vane Ag Grounds, and it continues to grow. Event organizer Brant Bassant says this year's event, which took place on September 6th, saw close to 2,200 people through the gate and about 140 registered vendors.
9: Then there's this sea of new people that want to give it a try. They're getting into the collectibles market, or they have wares that they want to sell. Like, we had a drop down this year, probably 20 or 30 that didn't return, but then we had 20 or 30 plus that wanted to get into the market. So, you know, the inside spots are premium. We try and fill them first, and then after that, it's outside. So I would say, within reason, we always seem to have a little bit of a waiting list for the inside spaces.
7: If you want to stay on top of what's happening in your community, subscribe to the Daily News on Discover Westman.
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7: Today, clouds rolling in. Showers with a risk of thunderstorm. Wind working away up to high of 17 degrees. Tonight, showers, risk of a thunderstorm, low of 12. Thursday, cloudy, high of 24. Friday, sunny, high of 25. Currently in Pilot Mound, it is 9 degrees, 11 degrees in Brandon and Souris, and in Melitta, Boys of Maine and Killarney, it is 14 degrees. Winds are coming in from the south at 19 kilometers per hour with a relative humidity of 84%. Track the storm before it hits and get live radar and forecasts on Discover Westman.
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0: Music from the late Brian Dirksen, A Love That Doesn't Fade. It's Wednesday, September 23rd. Cloud cover rolling in today as we see showers develop in the southwest, most likely by early afternoon at the latest, then this evening across the Red River Valley and southeastern Manitoba. Highs today between 17 and 20 degrees. Manitoba's renewed K-12 physical and health education curriculum has generated significant discussion online, some parents raising concerns about the age appropriateness of certain topics and calling for greater parental involvement. Now, the renewed curriculum covers a range of health topics, mental health, nutrition, substance use, safety, relationships, and more. It's important to note the renewed curriculum is currently a draft and is being piloted voluntarily during the 26-27 school year. With that said, the online discussion since the announcement includes a petition calling on the province to pause that pilot. Lillian Clausen is president of the Manitoba Teachers Society and is our guest today.
1: I think what's important to understand is that our students today are growing up in a world where they have access to all kinds of information, social media, online information, online relationships, online misinformation. Mm-hmm. And so it's important that we don't hide any of these realities from students and that they are well equipped to make some really good decisions that they're going to have to make sometimes in the absence of the adults that that are in their lives. And so we need to give them the tools to be able to make some good choices and some healthy choices.
0: The Manitoba Education and Early Childhood Learning website currently lists the 2026-27 health education curriculum pilot documents for every grade from kindergarten through grade 12, providing an opportunity for you to learn more about what's being proposed. Temperatures across Canada now. West Coast, Victoria, 12 degrees, 13 in Vancouver, 0 in Prince George, 7 in Edmonton, 6 in Calgary, 11 degrees in Saskatoon and Winnipeg. Partly cloudy and 10 in Regina. Plus 2 in Thunder Bay, 13 in Toronto, 10 in Ottawa, 11 degrees in Montreal, 10 in Quebec City. Sunny and 9 in Fredericton, 11 in Halifax, Charlottetown 13, sunshine and 9 in St. John's. In Canada's north, 5 in Whitehorse, plus 2 in Yellowknife, showers in Iqaluit, and 6 degrees. That's a look at temperatures across Canada. Your forecast, which could include a clap of thunder or bolt of lightning later today, is coming up.
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0: All right, rainwatchers, be ready for a workout here over the first days of fall. Clouds rolling in this morning with showers expected to start before lunch. Risk of a thunderstorm today. Wind south 30, high 17. Showers or drizzle tonight. Risk of an evening thunderstorm. Wind south 30 and a low of 12. Cloudy start Thursday, clearing in the afternoon with hopefully a bit of sunshine, high 24. Friday, sunny and 25. Periods of rain Saturday, high 21 expected. 13 in Melitta, Boisevain and Killarney, Brandon and Souris 12, Pilot Mound 11. Wind from the south-southeast at 14 and the relative humidity is 93%. Make better plans with accurate local forecasts on the weather page of the Discover Westman app.
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0: Let's open up our anniversary album for Wednesday, September 23rd. 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
2: Hi, I'm Pete Smith and this is Compass Point. Perhaps you're familiar with the parable of the sower. Mark 4 verse 3 says, "Hearken, behold, there went out a sower to sow." And verse 14, "The sower soweth the word." It might be called the parable of the hearers who did not hear. The Son of God is the sower. The seed is the word of God, which, like seed, has life in itself, and given proper conditions will spring up into life and bear fruit. Note the things that prevent hearing. They are the wayside, or carelessness and indifference, the stony ground, or the purposeless and unpersevering mind, and thorns, the love of pleasure and other indulgences. Such hearers never really hear. The truth stands no chance. In the first case, the birds devour it. In the second, the sun scorches it. And in the third, the thorns choke it. What's stopping you today from hearing God's voice?
3: Pete Smith and Compass Point leading us into our second song of inspiration from the Civil Wars, From This Valley.

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8: Clouds rolling in today. Showers with a risk of thunderstorm. Windy, working away up to a high of 17 degrees. I'm Alexander Peters. Hope you're doing well. Sunrise Credit Union is supporting three major initiatives that invest in the health and well-being of the communities they serve and all of Westman as a whole. A $100,000 grant was given to the YMCA of Brandon's new Prairie Mountain Health Child Care Project, as well as the YWCA Westman Women's Campus. $50,000 was given to the Keystone Center Foundation. Marketing Director Heather Merckx says these grants are in addition to their Building Communities grants that take place in the spring and fall.
9: We felt that we wanted to give a big enough donation to really make an impact to these organizations. And so we did this separately from our community grant program that we run.
8: The fall intake for the Sunrise Credit Union Building Communities Grant begins October 1st. And the Dunray Flea Market hit record numbers through the gate earlier this month. The goal was to exceed the $2,000 mark, and they blew that number out of the water, says event organizer Brant Besant.
10: It was definitely the biggest in the form of attendance. We had more vendors. We definitely had the most booked ever, and we had the most people through the gate to attend the market this year. Paid through the gate, anybody that's 12 or older that attends the market, and it was 2,189 people. That number does not include our vendors, doesn't include some of our volunteers, helpers, and any kids that are 12 and under. So
8: the September 6th flea market gate fees brought in just under $11,000 for the Boissevain Kinsmen and Kinettes. There's a lot happening in our community, and you won't miss anything when you subscribe to the daily newsletter on Discover Westman.
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8: Today, clouds rolling in. Showers with a risk of thunderstorm. Wind working away up to high of 17 degrees. Tonight, showers, risk of a thunderstorm, low of 12. Thursday, cloudy, high of 24. Friday, sunny, high of 25. Currently in Pilot Mound, it is 9 degrees, 11 degrees in Brandon and Souris, and in Melitta, Boissevain and Killarney, it is 14 degrees. Winds are coming in from the south at 19 kilometers per hour with a relative humidity of 84%. Track the storm before it hits and get live radar and forecasts on Discover Westman.
13: It's Wednesday, September 23rd. Time for this morning's funeral announcements. Walter Martins, 75, of Niverville, passed away Saturday, September 19th at Bethesda Hospital. He is survived by his wife, Sandra, two sons, and their families. The Celebration of Life for Walter Martins will be held Saturday, 11 a.m. at Niverville Community Fellowship, with private family burial at Niverville Hespler Cemetery. 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Arrangements by Birchwood Funeral Chapel, Steinbach. Donald Klippenstein, 79, of Winkler, passed away Monday, September 21st at Boundary Trails Health Center. He is survived by two sons, one sister, and one brother. He was predeceased by his wife, Elsie. A memorial service for Donald Klippenstein will be held Saturday, 2 p.m. at Winkler Burgtaller Mennonite Church, with private burial prior to the service. Viewing will be at Weeb Funeral Home, Winkler, Friday from 1 to 9 p.m. Arrangements by Weeb Funeral Home, Winkler. Jake S. Enns, 86, of Altona, formerly of Halbstadt, passed away Monday, September 21st at Altona Memorial Health Center. He is survived by his wife Ann, three daughters, two sons, and their families. 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

0: Rick Foster on Wednesday's morning show. It is September 23rd, and even though the Blue Jays and Orioles game was rained out yesterday, the task is no different today for their doubleheader, at least from a Jays perspective, and frankly, may even seem a little more difficult. Starting play today, the Toronto Blue Jays are now four games back of the Chicago White Sox, who hold the third and final wild card in the American League. With only five games in the regular season, the Blue Jays have to go 5-0 and hope the White Sox lose at least a couple of games to even have an outside chance of winning that final wild card spot. Now, again, the Jays and Orioles are playing a doubleheader today because yesterday's game was rained out. Game one is at 12:35 this afternoon, with game two at 5:35. Max Scherzer is expected to start for Toronto in game one. Game two, as for the pitcher, waiting to find out who that will be.
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0: All right, rain watchers, be ready for a workout here over the first days of fall. Clouds rolling in this morning with showers expected to start before lunch. Risk of a thunderstorm today. Wind south 30, high 17. Showers or drizzle tonight. Risk of an evening thunderstorm. Wind south 30 and a low of 12. Cloudy start Thursday, clearing in the afternoon with hopefully a bit of sunshine, high 24. Friday, sunny and 25. Periods of rain Saturday, high 21 expected. 13 in Melitta, Boisevane and Killarney, Brandon and Souris 12, Pilot Mound 11. Wind from the south-southeast at 14, and the relative humidity is 93%. Make better plans with accurate local forecasts on the weather page of the Discover Westman app.

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4: We're wrapping up Wednesday's morning show, and it is September 23rd. I'll be back tomorrow at 6 a.m. as we get together once again. 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We'll get you set for that as well. Back to the Bible coming up in a moment with Dr. John Neufeld. First, though, the Quonset brothers, kindly keep it gospel.

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5: Hi, this is Ben Lowell with Back to the Bible Canada and Dr. John Neufeld. 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
6: Today, as we carry on in our discussion of the Holy Spirit, I want to move from the experience of the Holy Spirit in the Old Testament to that amazing day of Pentecost. I've tried to portray the Holy Spirit as he is portrayed in the Bible. He's God. And as God, he is fully equal to the Father and the Son. As God, he is eternal and all-knowing and so forth, bearing all the attributes of God. And I also made plain that each member of the Trinity fulfills a unique role. I intimated this before, and I will elaborate on this more and more as we go on, but let me say that it was the Father who planned our salvation from eternity past. That is his unique role. It was the Son who implemented the plan of the Father through his atoning death on the cross and through his resurrection. What then did the Holy Spirit do? The answer is, he administers the plan. You see, without the Holy Spirit, no one would come to salvation. He draws people to Christ and regenerates the heart of people so that they might believe. By nature, we reject God and his Son, but the Holy Spirit changes the heart so that we delight in him. Well, that in a nutshell is it. But of course, there is so much more to learn and know about the Holy Spirit. Let's define Pentecost. Pentecost is a Jewish feast. In ancient Israel, there were three feasts which were called pilgrimage feasts. Deuteronomy 16, verse 16 explains it. It says, three times a year, all your males shall appear before the Lord your God at the place that he will choose, at the feast of unleavened bread, at the feast of weeks, and at the feast of booths. They shall not appear before the Lord empty-handed. Now, the first of the feasts happened in the month of Aviv. It was the first month of the Jewish New Year, coinciding with March and April. Yes, this is the spring, and this is when we celebrate Easter. The Feast of Unleavened Bread came right after Passover, and as we know, this is when Christ laid down his life. During this time, all Israel journeyed to Jerusalem to celebrate, so there could not have been a better time for Jesus to lay down his life for our sins, for he did it in the sight of all Israel. The second of these pilgrimage feasts, when everyone came back again to Jerusalem, in the book of Exodus, was called the Feast of the Harvest, and in Deuteronomy, it was called the Feast of Weeks. It's called the Feast of Harvest because it coincided with the beginning of the wheat harvest. It was called the Feast of Weeks because you counted off 7 weeks after the Feast of Unleavened Bread. You would have 7 sevens, as it were, then add a day, making it exactly 50 days after Passover and the Feast of Unleavened Bread. The Greek word for this feast was Pentecost. It simply means 50. Now, during this time, you were required to come back to Jerusalem and offer up the first fruits of your harvest. And during this time, just like Passover, the streets of Jerusalem were again crowded with thousands of pilgrims, all ready to celebrate the goodness of God in bringing in the wheat harvest. It was like a grand Thanksgiving Day festival in which you didn't have Black Friday or mad shopping day before it. Rather, you came to the Lord and presented the offering of what you had as a sign of thankfulness to the God who cared for you. And it was here, again in the sight of all Israel, just as Jesus was crucified and risen in the sight of all Israel, so also the Holy Spirit was given in the most public way imaginable. When everyone was there, you'll remember that Luke says that they were dwelling in Jerusalem, Jews, devout men from every nation under heaven. Let me read Acts 2, 9 and 10. Parthians and Medes and Elamites and residents of Mesopotamia, Judea and Cappadocia, Pontus and Asia, Perga and Pamphylia, Egypt and parts of Libya belonging to Cyrene, and visitors from Rome, both Jews and proselytes, Cretans and Arabians. That's quite a list. That's because Pentecost was a pilgrimage feast when Jews from a multitude of nations would journey to Jerusalem. So we can see that the work of our salvation was not done in secret. God went public. And when the book of Acts records this event, our eyes might glaze over reading this list because we recognize very few nations on that list. That's because nations change and things are not what they once were. And so rather than use the ancient names, let me put it in terms we would understand today. They came together from Italy, Greece, Albania, Bosnia, Serbia, Romania, Bulgaria, Turkey, Libya, Egypt, Algeria, Lebanon, Syria, Jordan, Iraq, Iran, and Saudi Arabia. The languages represented there were considerable. The gathering must have been somewhat like a mini UN. And for believers, it had now been 50 days since Jesus was crucified and raised from the dead. According to the book of Acts, the first 40 days were taken up in the post-resurrection appearances of Jesus. But now that he had ascended into heaven and is seated at the right hand of God, for the last 10 days, the disciples awaited the coming of the Spirit. Now, it's not as if they were doing nothing, for one. They knew that they had to have 12 apostles, and they got that from a prophecy in Psalm 69, 25, and Psalm 109, verse 8, which says, "Let another take his place." So they replaced the vacated place of Judas with a man named Matthias, kind of like an alternate juror. And Matthias, like the remaining 11, had also seen all that Jesus had done and taught. And then having accomplished that, they waited. But the Father knew exactly when he would send the Holy Spirit. It would be on that day when Jews from the known world were again in Jerusalem during the Feast of Pentecost. Now, before we go further, let's ask the most basic of all questions. Where was the Holy Spirit before the day of Pentecost? Was he simply waiting for his assignment, which would follow the death of Jesus? Now, if you were listening yesterday, you recognized that the Holy Spirit was everywhere at work. The work of the Holy Spirit was involved in creation, in guiding, protecting, empowering men and women, and even in some way in convicting men and women of sin, and even deciding the lifespan of every single human being. Furthermore, the Holy Spirit had raised up prophets who oversaw the writing of sacred scripture. He had raised up kings who ruled God's people, and he was drawing his elect to the Father. Now, I'm afraid that yesterday we only began to touch on that subject, but we noticed how the Holy Spirit was guiding the godly and even defeating the ungodly. A thorough study of the Old Testament helps us see that it was the Holy Spirit who directed the life of God's people so that they became pleasing to God and through whom they did mighty exploits for God. Let's put this in a way that can briefly summarize the experience of God's people on the day of Pentecost. See, the Holy Spirit was active in the Old Testament, in creation, in redemption, in empowering God's people, and even in indwelling God's people in some fashion. Well, if that was so, what can we make of what happened on the day of Pentecost? Clearly something new happened, but what was that new thing? And by the way, may I tell you why this is so important to us? Imagine that someone placed millions of dollars into your bank account and you have never checked out your account. So you never became aware of that which is now yours, nor have you made use of what is available to you. Now, listen to the words of the Apostle Paul in 1 Corinthians 12, verse 13. "For in one spirit," he says, "we were all baptized into one body, Jews or Greeks, slaves or free, and were all made to drink of one spirit." Let me draw your attention to two important issues from this verse. First, notice that the wording, speaking of the baptism of the Holy Spirit, in the Greek has the same wording as what we read in Acts 1:5. "For John baptized with water, but you will be baptized with the Holy Spirit not many days from now. So then the Apostle Paul is teaching that the very same baptism of the Spirit that Jesus promised in Acts 1:5 is what all Christians have received. When we speak of the baptism of the Holy Spirit later this week, I will make much of this. This passage should put to rest the idea that the baptism of the Holy Spirit is only reserved for the more spiritual among us. No, it was given to all. In one Spirit, we were all baptized into one body. Second, please also notice that Paul adds another feature. We were all made to drink of the Holy Spirit. That is, He has become the source of our spiritual life. And since this is so, how sad it is for some Christians not to be aware of or making use of what they have. But let me step back for a moment. In order to understand how our inheritance of the Holy Spirit is different from the Old Testament saints, let's for a moment consider what Jesus promised to His followers. Let's concentrate just on what is recorded in the book of John. In John 3:6, Jesus promised a new birth, that is, when we come to faith in Him, we would be born of the Spirit. That is to say, the very essence of the life that Jesus gives to all who believe in Him is the life of the Holy Spirit. And if you were here yesterday, you heard me say that this is of a superior kind than that which was understood in the Old Testament. In other words, there is a quality of our interaction with the Spirit that is simply superior in every way to theirs. And when we come back, we will make this thought plain.
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6: We had said that our experience with the Holy Spirit is so much richer than that of the Old Testament believers. First, we were born of the Spirit. Second, our experience is one in which rivers of living water flow from us. And third, Jesus also promised an understanding of the things of God that Old Testament believers never had. John 14:26 says, "But the Helper, the Holy Spirit, whom the Father will send in my name, will teach you all things and bring to your remembrance all that I have said to you." Now, if you're a careful Bible student, you might say, wait a minute. Jesus said this to the 12 who are going to write the New Testament and leave us with the New Testament. I mean, here actually is the promise that the things these men wrote about Jesus would be absolutely accurate. The Holy Spirit would so oversee their writings that everything they remembered about Jesus and wrote about Him would be entirely accurate and trustworthy. Furthermore, the Holy Spirit would also show these men the implication of all that Jesus said. Finally, the Holy Spirit would, in these men's minds, see the teaching of Jesus as the fulfillment of the Old Testament. It is this that is promised in John 14:26. And well, that's true. But there's another truth attached to that one. According to 1 Corinthians chapter 2, the same Holy Spirit helps us in the reading of the words that He inspired in the text. In verse 13, interpreting spiritual truths to those who are spiritual. Now fourth, Jesus also promised that the Holy Spirit would help us understand Jesus Himself. "When the Helper comes, whom I will send to you from the Father, the Spirit of truth, who proceeds from the Father," Jesus says, "He will bear witness about me." In other words, the Holy Spirit will help us recognize that Jesus is the way, the truth, and the life. He will help us see the advantage of losing our life so that we might find Christ. He will help us to see that Jesus is the image of the invisible God, that he is the one who has preeminence over all things. He will open our eyes so that we will find in Jesus alone a treasure chest of holy joy. Because the Holy Spirit, God's people will from now on make much of Jesus. For the Holy Spirit has a task to make Christ known, especially to us. No Old Testament saint knew this. This is our joy alone. So very quickly, let me summarize this. We've noticed that the Holy Spirit was very active before the coming of Christ, but Jesus helped us to see that after he ascended to heaven, the Holy Spirit would be sent with an abundance that no Old Testament saint had known before. See, Jesus promised something new. A new life in the Spirit, a new indwelling of the Spirit, a new understanding of Scripture given by the Spirit, and a revelation of Jesus from the Spirit. Now, I think we're ready for the day of Pentecost. I'm reading Acts 2, verses 1 to 4. It says, "When the day of Pentecost arrived, they were all together in one place. And suddenly there came from heaven a sound like a mighty rushing wind, and it filled the entire house where they were sitting. And divided tongues of fire appeared to them and rested on each of them. And they were all filled with the Holy Spirit and began to speak in other tongues as the Spirit gave them utterance." I want you to notice the progression. The first thing that happens quite privately. The disciples were together, and I'm assuming the word "all" in verse 1 refers to all 120 believers along with the disciples. There's a sound, and it sounds like a rushing wind. In both the Greek and Hebrew languages, the word "spirit" can also be translated as breath and wind. And so the Holy Spirit, who is a spirit, cannot be seen, for he has no bodily form, but he arrives with a sound that tells the believers that what was anticipated has now come. The next event is the divided tongues of fire appearing and resting on each one. Here the Holy Spirit is giving every indication that the promise Jesus has made is for all of them, each one individually. The gift of himself will be personally felt by all of them as fire rests on each one. The third event is that they were all filled with the Holy Spirit. That is to say, the Holy Spirit took full possession of them. We might even say they were possessed by the Holy Spirit. I say it this way because when we think of possession, we often think of demon possession. A demon-possessed individual has their will suspended by one more powerful, and in that case, one who is ultimately evil. But here it is different. This filling of the Holy Spirit is not against their will. But their will now rejoices in the powerful third person of the Trinity who fills their being entirely, not with evil, but with holiness. And the fourth event is very significant, but in a different way than you might expect. The Bible simply says they began to speak in other tongues. In some ways, that's an unfortunate translation, although it's a correct translation. And what do I mean? For many of us, the idea of tongues is somehow mysterious. We often think of tongues as a kind of ecstatic utterance, a specialized speech given only by the Holy Spirit. And then we argue about its meaning and whether believers should be doing it today. But in older English, as in the Greek, the word tongue and the term language often bore the same meaning. So while I have a tongue in my head, the tongue is used to speak. And hence, in old English, I personally might have said, "I speak two tongues. I speak both the English and the German tongue." That's true for me. But in modern English, I would not speak that way. I would replace the word tongue with the word language. So in reality, that's precisely what Luke is conveying to us. In that room, when all were filled with the Holy Spirit, and when the new era of the Holy Spirit began, all those in the room began to speak in different languages. I would think that a modern translation ought to use the word languages instead of tongues. Well, which languages did they speak? Well, they spoke the languages of the pilgrims who came to celebrate the Feast of Weeks, all the way from Italy, to which I am sure some spoke Latin, all the way to Arabia, in which I assume some spoke the language of Arabic, and every language in between. So when they broke out of the room they were meeting in and spilled into the streets, they began to speak these languages loudly, and all the people listening heard them in the language they used in their home country. And what were they saying? Well, they were praising God, or as Luke calls it, telling the mighty works of God. Now, Luke doesn't fill in the details, but he does tell us that they were speaking of the mighty works of God done in Jesus, that's what I'm assuming, including his miracles, power over demons, death on the cross, his resurrection, and his ascension. They were proclaiming what he had done in languages they could understand. And that causes amazement. How can it be that these men are Galileans? Galilee was a backwater place, and people from there never got out. So they would have had no opportunity to learn these languages. Yet here they were, praising God for his mighty deeds in all of these languages that represent

0: believed, and people were condemned. But here's something unique happens. Peter gets up to preach Jesus in such a powerful way that some 3,000 people are converted to preach Jesus in such a powerful way that some 3,000 people are converted and become followers of Jesus on the spot. Never had an Old Testament prophet seen conversion on a mass scale. And with this, we have the greatest symbol of the new era of the Holy Spirit. A call can now be given that will draw men and women to Christ. See, at Pentecost, a new age of the Spirit began, with power to bring men and women to a saving knowledge of Christ. And as we go on through this study, we're going to see that this power of evangelism had never been experienced before. This is a part of the giving of the Holy Spirit.
1: John, thanks so much for your message today. And it brings up an interesting topic and one that so many talk about within the church, but it's the whole role of tongues and tongues being a real touch point between churches and denominations and individuals, or is it as much a touch point today?
2: Yeah, I guess I'm old enough to have a memory, and so are you, Ben, but I do recall in my youth that this was a much greater issue than it seems to be today. I mean, I remember in my youth that this is the reason why churches divided. This is the reason why people left local churches. And it was a real hot spot. And I see it less so today. And I'm not always sure why that is. I mean, it might be that we resolved some of those issues. It might be that we're simply disinterested. I hope it doesn't mean that we're disinterested. I hope it means that we've resolved some of our understanding of how tongues actually operate in the Scripture.
1: So does that cause us to be at issue about how different churches express the use of tongues?
2: Yeah, I mean, obviously we know that some churches actually believe that the gift of tongues are a sign of the Holy Spirit, that you haven't been baptized in the Holy Spirit until you've spoken in tongues. And there are some that actually argue that tongues is a gift that has ceased in the first century. So in that sense, the divide is still very much there. But I'm hoping that we've come at least to the place where we're going to lean harder on the Scripture for the answer to those questions, which I'm going to try to resolve in this study as we go on. And I, obviously, we've got our own opinions here at Back to the Bible, and that might be in variance with opinions of others. But I'm hoping that we're going to base this thoroughly on what the Bible actually says about this issue. I mean, just to let the cat out of the bag just a little, I mean, my sense is that tongues is adoration and glorification of God. It's not a word from God to us. It's rather a prayer word to God, and it's given as a gift to some and not to everyone. I think that's our perspective here at Back to the Bible.
1: Thanks so much, John. We look forward to hearing more about that. Back to the Bible Canada, leading you forward in your walk with Jesus every day.

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1: Well, I told my father when I was just a kid that I wanted to be a garbage man when I grew up. Why? Because they only work Thursdays. Jobs. Have you had a few? Years ago, I had a good job working for a pool maintenance company, but the work was just too draining. Oh, boy. Next, I worked in the woods as a lumberjack, but couldn't hack it, so they gave me the axe.

0: I found work as a human cannonball at the circus, but I had a short fuse and soon got fired. Hey, work with me here. Is anyone getting these jokes? I'm telling you, my job is not easy. You need immediate feedback, and I have no idea if you're laughing or not. Please email to tell me that you are. I worked at a Minute Maid orange juice factory. I got canned because I couldn't concentrate. I was fired as a yoga instructor, too, and I bent over backwards for these people. What if you had a friend like that, a guy who just kept the one-liners going? You'd get a little tired, but I have more. Back to me again, okay? I tried working in a muffler factory once, but found that exhausting. Finally, I landed my dream job working with animals in Australia, but I didn't have the right qualifications. Qualifications, okay. That's it. I'm done. You can't fire me. I quit. Work. One of the people I admire most is my friend Dave. He's been my friend since elementary school. Though we're 3,000 kilometers apart, we talk often by phone about life and work and Jesus and kids and music and marriage. Dave stood up for my wedding, and he's barely sat down since. He's one hardworking guy. David works in a massive retail store in the auto parts department. He's an ordained parts guy, if ever I met one. Dave understands that he's there to be useful and to bless the socks off customers and co-workers. His purpose far surpasses money. Each day, he's on mission to reflect God's character with integrity and faithfulness. He doesn't just answer to the boss, but to God. Colossians 3:23 says, "Work willingly at whatever you do, as though you were working for the Lord rather than for people." And that's Dave. He'd be the first to tell you he has tough days too. But if I could describe people like Dave in 12 steps to worthwhile work, it would look something like this. I think it's worth framing. Number one, today I'm alive. God gave me breath. Thank you, Lord. Number two, my job is an opportunity, and I'll make the most of it. Three, I'm not following my passion. I'm bringing it with me. Four, some choose laziness. I choose to work my little buns off. Five, I agree with Vince Lombardi, the only place success comes before work is in the dictionary. Six, I'd rather eat pork and beans the rest of my life than take out a loan to pay for a lifestyle I can't afford. Seven, when possible, I'll bring humor to work with me. Eight, if I'm unhappy in my job, I'll find a new one or find a way to be happy. Number nine, when I don't appreciate my job, I imagine myself without one. 10, no one else is to blame for my shortcomings. 11, I will never stop learning. As my mother said, son, library cards are free. Number 12, God rested on the seventh day, so will I. And if you're still unsure of what kind of work you'd like to be in, maybe work at a bank. I did that for a while until I started losing interest.
1: Someone asked you, what exactly is the gospel? Could you explain it clearly? 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Laugh Again, truth bringing laughter to life.

0: Wednesday, September 23rd, and we're just a couple of days away from the return of Scarecrow Days to Cirrus. I'll share some more so your family can plan your fun in about 15 minutes. 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
2: Looking like a cloudy day today. Showers with risk of a thunderstorm. Working our way up to a high of 17 degrees. I'm Alexander Peters, and with just shy of 2,200 people through the gate at the annual Dunray Flea Market earlier this month, the Boys of Ain, Kinsmen, and Canets saw close to $11,000 raised for their clubs. Event organizer Brant Besant says this was their largest flea market yet, with close to 140 vendors booked and 2,189 people ages 12 years and older through the gate.
3: And a message to anybody that wants to, or a market goer or a volunteer or even our vendors, is that without them we can't make a good market. We kind of threw a little bit of a challenge out to the community to see if we could beat the best that we'd had. We'd never cleared 2,000 people through the gate and blew that number out of the water. So thanks very much for that. And we're looking on to the next market. We're already, I would say, between 40 and 50% booked for next year already.
2: Besant notes when adding the vendors and volunteers and the many children that attended the Dunray Flea Market with their families this year, they had well over 2,200 people in that Sunday crowd at the Boys of Ain Ag Grounds. And Sunrise Credit Union is supporting three major community projects that serve the entire Westman region with a total of $250,000 in grant funding. Marketing Director Heather Merks says each of the three projects addresses tremendous need in the Westman region.
4: So we did a donation of $100,000 to the YMCA of Brandon and help support the operation of a much needed child care center that they are already building in just near the Brandon Regional Health Center. And that center will accommodate 148 children, which is great. We have a huge need for child care.
2: $100,000 is also given to the YWCA Westman Women's Campus and $50,000 to the Keystone Center Foundation. Find these stories and more on Discover Westman and in the daily news delivered to your inbox when you subscribe.
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2: Today, clouds rolling in. Showers with a risk of thunderstorm. Wind working away up to a high of 17 degrees. Tonight, showers, risk of a thunderstorm, low of 12. Thursday, cloudy, high of 24. Friday, sunny, high of 25. Currently, it is 13 degrees in Westman. Winds are coming in from the south and southeast at 17 kilometers per hour with a relative humidity of 91%. See what's coming your way and check the live radar and your 7-day forecast on Discover Westman.
1: Current conditions, hour-by-hour temperatures, and the weather radar map are all in one spot. 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
9: Taking a look at the markets, canola, November, 818.10, down 6.20. January, 830.40, down 5.70. Spring wheat, Minneapolis, December, $7.29. Hard red winter wheat, December, $287. Wheat, December, $711.50, down $5.75. Corn, December, $530.25, down $6.50. Oats, December, $411.75, down $2.75. Soybeans, November, $1,315, down $10.50. Soybean meal, October, $369.50, up 60 cents. Soybean oil, October, $66.77. Feeder cattle, September, $336.62. Live cattle, October, $218.95. Lean hogs, October, $79.92. The Canadian dollar is 70 cents. And crude oil, West Texas Intermediate, 90.63. For Golden West, I'm Glendalee Allen Vossler.

0: Roxana Beautiful Rose, Roger Whitaker started the hour, Durham Town on CJRB Radio 1220. Cloudy with showers expected to begin before lunch. Highs is 17 degrees alongside gusterly southerly winds. Hoping the rain stays away for much of this coming weekend because Scarecrow Days return to Souris. Friday, Saturday, and Sunday, there's town-wide yard sales all weekend long. Sidewalk sales downtown, farmers market on Saturday. Not to mention there is going to be a lot of entertainment and opportunity to gather and have fun. Kids events galore, and we can't forget about the Scarecrow Contest. The theme this year is British Invasion, and there will be five prizes awarded this year. The Royal Order, Best British Icon, Best British Humor, Best British History, and Best British Pop Culture. 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
4: Today, clouds rolling in. Showers with a risk of thunderstorm. Wind working away up to high of 17 degrees. Tonight, showers, risk of a thunderstorm, low of 12. Thursday, cloudy, high of 24. Friday, sunny, high of 25. Currently, it is 13 degrees in Westman. Winds are coming in from the south and southeast at 17 kilometers per hour with a relative humidity of 91%. See what's coming your way and check the live radar and your 7-day forecast on Discover Westman.

0: The moment that you told me that you'd always be there, be there.
1: You don't even know

David Miles, If I Lost You, before that music from Indian City and Good People. Well, we are well into the first full day of fall. The autumnal equinox arrived last night, 7:05 p.m., officially ushering in the new season. Not that I needed to be told it was here. Now, granted, it was a beautiful afternoon and evening yesterday. Sunshine, temperatures flirting with 20. But I also was racing falling leaves home when I left the studio. That gusty southerly wind was great for pushing me back to my house, and it was also doing a wonderful job of plucking the leaves ready to drop from the trees around town. I had several waves sweep past me as I pedaled down the street, that crispy rattling sound rolling through the air as they swooshed along. As for the forecast, perhaps it's not quite ready to switch over to fall just yet. Seasonal to warmer than average temperatures expected today through the weekend. Gusty winds, though, and a little bit of rain. Yeah, definitely reminding us autumn is here.

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1: Today, clouds rolling in. Showers with a risk of thunderstorm. Wind working away up to high of 17 degrees. Tonight, showers, risk of a thunderstorm, low of 12. Thursday, cloudy, high of 24. Friday, sunny, high of 25. Currently, it is 13 degrees in Westman. Winds are coming in from the south and southeast at 17 kilometers per hour with a relative humidity of 91%. See what's coming your way and check the live radar and your 7-day forecast on Discover Westman.

0: The Traveling Mabels, I'll Follow. Before that, Justin Timberlake, 500 Miles. Manitoba's renewed K-12 physical and health education curriculum has generated significant discussion online, some parents raising concerns about the age appropriateness of certain topics and calling for greater parental involvement. Lillian Clausen is president of the Manitoba Teachers Society and was our guest earlier today on the morning show.
1: Really, the Manitoba Teachers Society believes that their teachers are well-trained professionals. They know their students. They learn and get to know their students from September throughout the year. They know how the students in their classrooms learn, and they know how to approach sensitive topics appropriately with students.
0: It is important to note that renewed curriculum is currently a draft and is being piloted voluntarily during the 2026-27 school year.
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0: It's birthday book time on Wednesday morning, September 23rd. Happy birthday to Ella Parrott, Paul Hamilton, and Casey Gunther. To all of you celebrating as well, happy birthday.

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1: Really exciting news coming from the organizers of the Dunray Flea Market, of course, held September long weekend at the fairgrounds in Boissevain. Big attendance numbers this year. If you haven't heard or already the story on discoverwestmad.com, I'll tell you about it in 10 minutes, right now, 11 o'clock.
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2: Good morning. I'm Alexander Peters. The YWMCA of Brandon saw a $100,000 donation towards their new Prairie Mountain Health childcare project that is currently under construction near the Brandon Regional Health Center, thanks to Sunrise Credit Union and their community support. 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
3: Our next donation is $100,000 to the YWCA of Westmead, and that will go towards the new women's campus project. And this initiative will create much needed safe and supportive space for families across Western Manitoba who need it most. Lastly, our $50,000 donation to the newly formed Keystone Center Foundation, and that will help support the Keystone's long-term sustainability upgrades and their accessibility.
2: Merckx says three donations are in addition to their Building Communities grant and are an investment to their entire Westman region. And each year, the Dunray Flea Market takes place on the Sunday of the Labor Day weekend at the Boissevain Egg Grounds. The annual flea market had its beginnings in the village of Dunray, northeast of Boissevain. Having outgrown that space, it has moved to the Boissevain Egg Grounds, and it continues to grow. Event organizer Brant Bassant says this year's event, which took place on September 6th, saw close to 2,200 people through the gate and about 140 registered vendors.
4: Then there's the sea of new people that want to give it a try. They're getting into the collectibles market, or they have wares that they want to sell. Like, we had a drop down this year, probably 20 or 30 that didn't return, but then we had 20 or 30 plus that wanted to get into the market. So, you know, the inside spots are premium. We try and fill them first, and then after that, it's outside. So I would say, within reason, we always seem to have a little bit of a waiting list for the inside spaces.
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2: Today, clouds rolling in. Showers with a risk of thunderstorm. Wind working away up to a high of 17 degrees. Tonight, showers, risk of a thunderstorm, low of 12. Thursday, cloudy, high of 24. Friday, sunny, high of 25. Currently, it is 13 degrees in Westman. Winds are coming in from the south and southeast at 17 kilometers per hour with a relative humidity of 91%. See what's coming your way and check the live radar and your 7-day forecast on Discover Westman.

0: Andy Cochran's Summertime Blues on CJRB, Radio 1220. Joel Hanson before that, Traveling Light. Expecting showers to begin here sometime in the southwest, most likely late early afternoon at the latest. Highs is 17 degrees alongside gusty southerly winds. While the Dunray Flea Market hit record numbers through the gate on September long weekend, the goal was to exceed the 2,000 mark, and they blew that number out of the water, says event organizer Brant Besant.
1: It was definitely the biggest in the form of attendance. We had more vendors, we definitely had the most booked ever, and we had the most people through the gate to attend the market this year. Paid through the gate, anybody that's 12 or older that attends the market, and it was 2,189 people. And that number does not include our vendors, doesn't include some of our volunteers, helpers, and any kids that are 12 and under. So
0: the September 6th flea market gate fees brought in just under $11,000. That money going to the Boys of Ing Kinsmen and Canets. You can read more in the story at discoverwestman.com.
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6: Today, clouds rolling in. Showers with a risk of thunderstorm. Wind working away up to a high of 17 degrees. Tonight, showers, risk of a thunderstorm, low of 12. Thursday, cloudy, high of 24. Friday, sunny, high of 25. Currently, it is 13 degrees in Westman. Winds are coming in from the south and southeast at 17 kilometers per hour with a relative humidity of 91%. See what's coming your way and check the live radar and your 7-day forecast on Discover Westman.
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0: Harry Banks, Don't Forget to Miss Me. Double the Trouble before that. Feathers Are Falling, and music from Susan Ashton. A rose is a rose. And we're preparing to introduce you to yet another first-time Made in Manitoba guest this weekend, Winnipeg's Trish V. Now, Trish has lived across countries and traveled quite a bit during her life, but now calls Winnipeg home. She has Southern Manitoba ties, too, having spent some of her growing up years in Altona.
1: My name is Trish. And my artist name, I go by Trish V. I love to play music. I've been playing music since I was a tiny, tiny child. One of the things my mom did wonderfully was notice that I loved music, even as a small, small one. And she would play music, and my parents would play music. And I've had so many opportunities to be involved all the way through. And it's kind of a delight and a surprise now to start being able to share my music in a different way with the world.
0: Trish V has only released 3 singles to this point, but the story of how and why those songs came out is fascinating. It involves donuts and summer yard parties. Oh yes, a story to be told, and we'll hear all about it when Winnipeg's Trish V joins us Saturday afternoon for the next Made in Manitoba.

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1: Today, clouds rolling in. Showers with a risk of thunderstorm. Wind working away up to a high of 17 degrees. Tonight, showers, risk of a thunderstorm, low of 12. Thursday, cloudy, high of 24. Friday, sunny, high of 25. Currently, it is 13 degrees in Westman. Winds are coming in from the south and southeast at 17 kilometers per hour with a relative humidity of 91%. See what's coming your way and check the live radar and your 7-day forecast on Discover Westman.

0: Faith Hill and Tim McGraw, Just to Hear You Say You Love Me. Clay Walker, Watch This, and Winona, To Be Loved by You in that set. And the task may seem even a little more challenging for the Toronto Blue Jays today. After having their game against the Orioles rained out, the Jays and O's have a doubleheader today with Game 1 starting just under an hour from now. Toronto enters today's play 4 games back of the Chicago White Sox, who hold the final wild card spot in the American League. For the Jays to even have a sniff of getting that last wild card, they will need to go 5-0 their last 5 games of the season. 2 of them are today, by the way. And they're going to need the White Sox to lose at least twice. Well, it all gets started at 12:35 p.m. with first pitch. Max Scherzer starting for the Jays this afternoon.
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2: Today, clouds rolling in. Showers with a risk of thunderstorm. Wind working away up to a high of 17 degrees. Tonight, showers, risk of a thunderstorm, low of 12. Thursday, cloudy, high of 24. Friday, sunny, high of 25. Currently, it is 13 degrees in Westman. Winds are coming in from the south and southeast at 17 kilometers per hour with a relative humidity of 91%. See what's coming your way and check the live radar and your 7-day forecast on Discover Westman.
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0: This is the Manitoba Farm Journal with agricultural news and market information from across the province and country. Today's show begins after the latest in local news. It's 12 o'clock. This is CJRB News.
1: Clouds rolling in today, showers with a risk of thunderstorm, windy, working away up to a high of 17 degrees. I'm Alexander Peters. Hope you're doing well. Sunrise Credit Union is supporting three major initiatives that invest in the health and well-being of the communities they serve and all of Westman as a whole. A $100,000 grant was given to the YMCA of Brandon's new Prairie Mountain Health Child Care Project, as well as the YWCA Westman Women's Campus. $50,000 was given to the Keystone Center Foundation. Marketing Director Heather Merks says these grants are in addition to their Building Communities grants that take place in the spring and fall.
2: We felt that we wanted to give a big enough donation to really make an impact to these organizations. And so we did this separately from our community grant program that we run.
1: The fall intake for the Sunrise Credit Union Building Communities grant begins October 1st. And the Dunray Flea Market hit record numbers through the gate earlier this month. The goal was to exceed the $2,000 mark, and they blew that number out of the water, says event organizer Brant Besant.
3: It was definitely the biggest in the form of attendance. We had more vendors, we definitely had the most booked ever, and we had the most people through the gate to attend the market this year. Paid through the gate, anybody that's 12 or older that attends the market, and it was 2,189 people. That number does not include our vendors, doesn't include some of our volunteers, helpers, and any kids that are 12 and under. So
1: the September 6th flea market gate fees brought in just under $11,000 for the Boys of Ain Kinsmen and Kinettes. There's a lot happening in our community, and you won't miss anything when you subscribe to the daily newsletter on Discover Westman.
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6: Showers today with the risk of a thunderstorm. Wind south 30 kilometers per hour with a high of 17. Tonight, expect more showers or drizzle with a risk of a thunderstorm. Wind south 30 kilometers per hour, becoming light before morning with a low of 12. Tomorrow, mainly cloudy, clearing in the afternoon with a high of 24 and a humidex of 29. Tomorrow night, clear, with a low of 10. Friday, sunny, with a high of 25. Saturday, periods of rain, with a high of 21. And Sunday, sunshine returning, with a high of 20 degrees. Currently in Brandon and Souris, it's 13 degrees. In Melitta, Bois of Ain, Killarney, and Pilot Mound, it's 14. And in Winnipeg, it's 17 degrees, with a wind south-southeast at 19 kilometers per hour, gusting to 28, and a relative humidity of 91%. Be ready for whatever's coming. 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
11: 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The upcoming U.S. midterm elections have been getting a lot of media, so what could it all mean for the stock market? Well, since 1930, the U.S. S&P 500 index has averaged around a 3% return in the midterm election year, by far the weakest period of the four-year presidential cycle. However, in the year following a midterm, i.e. next year, average returns jumped to nearly 14%, the strongest of any year in the cycle. Many studies using data back to the 1950s find the U.S. S&P 500 has shown a positive return in the 12 months after every midterm election. Average post-midterm gains often are in the low to mid-teens as markets respond with strength once election results resolve political uncertainty. Bottom line, typically midterm year volatility is normal, not a signal to step to the sidelines. While history is just a guide and not a guarantee, staying invested through the uncertainty has been rewarded the following year. For unique market insights and investment management strategies to help you sleep better at night, please connect with me at daviderwin.com or 204-918-2734. Once again, David Derwin, Ventum Financial, member of the Canadian Investor Protection Fund.
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16: Taking a look at your market, starting with canola at ICE Futures Canada. The November contract is up $1.50 at $825.80 per ton. The January contract is up $1.60 at $837.70. At the Minneapolis Grain Exchange, hard red spring wheat for December down 7 cents at $7.30 per bushel. March wheat down 7 cents at $7.51. At the Chicago Board of Trade, corn for December down 8 cents at $5.29 per bushel. bushel. March corn down 8 cents at $5.43. November soybeans down 11 cents at $13.15 per bushel. January soybeans down 10 cents at $13.31. Oats for December up half a cent at $4.15 per bushel. March oats down a quarter cent at $4.25. On the livestock markets at the CME, lean hogs for October up 40 cents at $79.68 per hundredweight. December hog contract down 58 cents at $70.43. Live cattle for October up $1.88 at $220.65. And December cattle up $2.73 at $222.18 per hundredweight.
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24: 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T. Time. 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
29: Rain and cool temperatures have limited harvest progress across the prairies. In Alberta, last week's crop report showed just 23% of the provincial harvest was in. Manitoba's weekly crop report came out yesterday and shows 43% of the provincial harvest is now complete. Saskatchewan's report comes out tomorrow, but as of last week, only 32% of the harvest was in. In Saskatchewan, the provincial NDP wants the Sask Party government to provide emergency relief for farmers impacted by the delayed harvest and rising input costs. NDP leader Carla Beck says farmers are in a massive cash crunch and are dealing with diesel and grain drying costs. Agriculture Minister David Merritt acknowledged it has been a challenging harvest, noting that current programs such as crop insurance help to address the situation. For Golden West, I'm Glendale Allen Vossler.
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3: Showers today with the risk of a thunderstorm. Wind south 30 kilometers per hour with a high of 17. Tonight, expect more showers or drizzle with a risk of a thunderstorm. Wind south 30 kilometers per hour, becoming light before morning with a low of 12. Tomorrow, mainly cloudy, clearing in the afternoon with a high of 24 and a humidex of 29. Tomorrow night, clear with a low of 10. Friday, sunny with a high of 25. Saturday, periods of rain with a high of 21. And Sunday, sunshine returning with a high of 20 degrees. Currently in Brandon, Souris, Melitta, Boisvain, and Killarney, it's 14 degrees. In Pilot Mound, it's 15. And in Winnipeg, it's 18. With a wind south-southeast at 17 kilometers per hour and a relative humidity of 97%. Stay prepared with a 7-day forecast on the local weather page on Discover Westman.
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29: The Canadian Agriculture Safety Association is promoting Rail Safety Week this week. As part of that promotion, they held a rail safety webinar yesterday, a fireside chat focusing on the fact that train time is any time. The message is especially important right now as farmers work to bring in the harvest. Safety on the farm, on the road, and at rail crossings is always a priority. When someone is in a rush or distracted, it's easy to lose focus on things that you may feel are almost automatic or second nature. Hopefully today's message will bring the focus of safety at all times back to everyone. Peter Dobrolski is the Prairie Regional Lead with Operation Lifesaver Canada and spent 35 years as a CN locomotive engineer. Operation Lifesaver Canada is a national nonprofit organization funded by the Railway Association of Canada and Transport Canada. Operation Lifesaver is dedicated to preventing collisions at railway crossings and trespassing incidents in Canada through public education. Peter was one of the guests on the webinar yesterday and says many Canadians underestimate the risk around railway crossings.
5: I've heard so many stories from different events that I've done is, I've crossed that railway track 1,000 times and I've never seen a train. And the other day I almost ran into the side of one. My first thought to me is, how do you run into the side of a train? And then I think about it and yes, people are busy these days. You know, they drive over that crossing multiple times a day or multiple times a month, a week, whatever. and you never see a train. And after, and over time, you don't think about it. You see the railway crossing, you know the tracks are there, you live right across the street from there, and in away you go. People get complacent and they think that, oh, there's no train there today, and away they go. So it goes back to what time is train time. I think people just got to be more aware of their surroundings, especially when it comes to the train tracks. Pay attention to the signs and signals and make sure you look, you listen, and you live.
29: Joining Peter on the webinar was a Saskatchewan mother who knows firsthand how quickly a moment of inattention can become a tragedy. Sandra LaRose lost her 17-year-old daughter, Kaylin, in 2018 after her vehicle was struck by a train near Weyburn. Her daughter was airlifted to Regina, and it was on the drive to the hospital that Sandra and her husband learned that she had been hit by a train.
6: She fought for 6 days up in Saskatoon's pediatric intensive care unit, but ultimately she succumbed to a closed brain injury. It was after Kaylin had passed away when I requested to get Kaylin's phone back from the police. The constable from CPKC came out to my farm and he informed me unofficially that the cause of the collision was deemed distracted driving. Kaylin drove a standard, so she wasn't holding the phone because as she was coming off the highway, turning onto the road into the farmyard, she would have been shifting gears, so she couldn't hold the phone. And the train crew actually saw her head lowered looking at the phone in her passenger seat.
29: On August 22nd, the day after her 17th birthday, Kaylin was taken off life support and her family honored her request to be an organ donor. LaRose says every decision behind the wheel carries consequences and putting the phone away can save a life. Today, she is a rail safety ambassador with Operation Lifesaver Canada. She notes it's important to pay attention at every rail crossing, no matter how many times you've traveled that road in the past.
6: Specifically now around this harvest season, with the weather affecting everything and everyone's stressed about losing crops, about having bad crops and just getting them off. You know, they might be out there for hours from sun up to sundown and driving the big equipment and the blind spots. You just have to always pay attention. Speeding through and just going through isn't going to save you any time, especially if you get hit. The train will always win.
29: LaRose has spent the last number of years taking the message of rail safety to over 50,000 high school students across Canada. You'll find more information on how to contact LaRose in the web story under the Ag News on our website. For Golden West, I'm Glendalee Allen Vossler.
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3: Showers today with a risk of a thunderstorm. Wind south 30 kilometers per hour with a high of 17. Tonight, expect more showers or drizzle with a risk of a thunderstorm. Wind south 30 kilometers per hour, becoming light before morning with a low of 12. Tomorrow, mainly cloudy, clearing in the afternoon with a high of 24 and a humidex of 29. Tomorrow night, clear with a low of 10. Friday, sunny with a high of 25. Saturday, periods of rain with a high of 21. And Sunday, sunshine returning with a high of 20 degrees. Currently in Brandon, Souris, Melitta, Boisvane, and Killarney, it's 14 degrees. In Pilot Mound, it's 15. And in Winnipeg, it's 18. With a wind south-southeast at 17 kilometers per hour and a relative humidity of 97%. Stay prepared with a 7-day forecast on the local weather page on Discover Westman.
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11: Callie Hillhorst is getting ready for her second year with the University of Regina Cougars, and the former Westman Wildcats
12: Red Stars, no stranger to scoring goals in her past, but she's still looking for her first collegiate goal. She says that she doesn't have a big celebration planned, but well, she might let emotions overcome her.
13: I think I'll just be really excited. I'm hoping to get one soon. We have some preseason games against Minot in 2 weeks, so hopefully that weekend, if not start of regular season, but I'll just be excited to get my first goal with the girls.
12: Hillhorst says that she takes a lot of pride in being an example for other young hockey players and is looking forward to her second season with the Cougars. More on discoverwestman.com. Late night in sports, just two Major League Baseball games to focus in on, both featuring the same teams. As after the rainout yesterday, Toronto and Baltimore will play a doubleheader. I'm Dave Anthony.
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27: 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On Thursday, Farm Credit Canada is hosting an online update looking at what's been happening this year and some of the things that could impact agriculture in the months ahead. If you're interested, you can find registration information on the Farm Credit Canada website.
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15: Cattleman, Alan Monroe here for Killarney Auction Mart. 935 head through the ring this week. Cows off from last week, mostly trading from $2 to $2.15. Bulls, $2.30 to $2.40. Lots of big yearlings in this week's sale, with three straight loads of 970-pound steers bringing from $4.58 to $4.60. Not many calves on offer this week. We will have approximately 1,000 on the book for next week's sale. Steers, 5 to 600 pounds, $6 to $6.60. 6 to 7s, $5.50 to $5.95. 7 to 8s, $5 to $5.44. 8 to 9s, $4.75 to $5.18. And 9 to 1,000 pound steers, $4.40 to $4.81. Not many heifers on the calf end. On the yearlings, 8 to 900 pound heifers, $4.35 to $4.58. And 9 to 1,000 pound heifers, $3.70 to $4.10. The run has begun. In today's world, there continues to be lots of volatility. Don't expect prices to be where they were last year, but still going to be very, very strong. The phone is busy to make sure you call and get your calves booked in. As always, market reports and show list results or post at KillarneyAuctionMart.ca. I can be reached at 523-8477. Have a great afternoon.
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16: Taking a look at your market, starting with canola at Ice Futures Canada. The November contract is up $1.50 at $825.80 per ton. The January contract is up $1.60 at $837.70. At the Minneapolis Grain Exchange, hard red spring wheat for December down 7 cents at $7.30 per bushel. March wheat down 7 cents at $7.51. At the Chicago Board of Trade, corn for December down 8 cents at $5.29 per bushel. March corn down 8 cents at $5.43. November soybeans down 11 cents at $13.15 per bushel. January soybeans down 10 cents at $13.31. Oats for December up half a cent at $4.15 per bushel. March oats down a quarter cent at $4.25. On the livestock markets at the CME, lean hogs for October up 40 cents at $79.68 per hundredweight. December hog contract down 58 cents at $70.43. Live cattle for October up $1.88 at $220.65. And December cattle up $2.73 at $222.18 per hundredweight.
0: Remember that first morning when fall really arrives? The air feels different. 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
29: Rain and cool temperatures have limited harvest progress across the prairies. In Alberta, last week's crop report showed just 23% of the provincial harvest was in. Manitoba's weekly crop report came out yesterday and shows 43% of the provincial harvest is now complete. Saskatchewan's report comes out tomorrow, but as of last week, only 32% of the harvest was in. In Saskatchewan, the provincial NDP wants the SAS party government to provide emergency relief for farmers impacted by the delayed harvest and rising input costs. NDP leader Carla Beck says farmers are in a massive cash crunch and are dealing with diesel and grain drying costs. Agriculture Minister David Merritt acknowledged it has been a challenging harvest, noting that current programs such as crop insurance help to address the situation. For Golden West, I'm Glendale Allen Vossler.
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1: Good afternoon. I'm Robin Weeb with your local news, streaming now through the Discover Westman app. Sunrise Credit Union is supporting three major initiatives that invest in the health and well-being of the communities they serve and all of the Westman as a whole. A $100,000 grant was given to the YMCA of Brandon's new Prairie Mountain Health Child Care Project, as well as to the YWCA Westman Women's Campus. $50,000 was given to the Keystone Center Foundation. Marketing Director Heather Merks says these grants are in addition to their Building Communities grants that take place in the spring and the fall.
2: We felt that we wanted to give a big enough donation to really make an impact to these organizations. And so we did this separately from our community grant program that we run.
1: The fall intake for the Sunrise Credit Union Building Communities grant begins October 1st. The Dunray Flea Market hit record numbers through the gate earlier this month. The goal was to exceed the 2,000 mark, and they blew that number out of the water, says event organizer Brent Besson.
3: It was definitely the biggest in the form of attendance. We had more vendors, we definitely had the most booked ever, and we had the most people through the gate to attend the market this year. Paid through the gate, anybody that's 12 or older that attends the market, and it was 2,189 people. And that number does not include our vendors, doesn't include some of our volunteers, helpers, and any kids that are 12 and under. So,
1: the September 6th flea market gate fees brought in just under $11,000 for the Boys of Ain Kinsmen and Canets. Local stories when you want them. Download the Discover Westman app. And here is your Golden West Radio Money Scope. The TSX is down 501, the Dow Jones is down 326, the NASDAQ is down 344, and the Canadian dollar is down 15 one-hundredths, trading at 71 cents U.S.
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1: Showers today with a risk of a thunderstorm. Wind south 30 kilometers per hour with a high of 17. Tonight, expect more showers or drizzle with a risk of a thunderstorm. Wind south 30 kilometers per hour, becoming light before morning with a low of 12. Tomorrow, mainly cloudy, clearing in the afternoon with a high of 24 and a humidex of 29. Tomorrow night, clear with a low of 10. Friday, sunny with a high of 25. Saturday, periods of rain with a high of 21. And Sunday, sunshine returning with a high of 20 degrees. Currently in Brandon, Souris, Melitta, Bois of Ain, and Killarney, it's 14 degrees. In Pilot Mound, it's 15. And in Winnipeg, it's 18. With a wind south-southeast at 17 kilometers per hour and a relative humidity of 97%. Stay prepared with a 7-day forecast on the local weather page on Discover Westman.

0: Johnny Diaz. Thank God I got her. On this Wednesday afternoon, it is September 23rd. My name is Zach Drieger. Looking forward to another afternoon with you, a fall afternoon. The first full day of fall today. The autumnal equinox happened yesterday evening, so today will be the first full day of autumn, and we will chat all about that throughout the afternoon. We'll have the news team keep us up to speed on the latest local headlines and weather throughout the afternoon, and we got some fantastic music between now and 5 o'clock, so plenty of great stuff to come, and I thank you for joining me right off the top of the show. Let's get to it.
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4: Showers today with a risk of a thunderstorm. Wind south 30 kilometers per hour with a high of 17. Tonight, expect more showers or drizzle with a risk of a thunderstorm. Wind south 30 kilometers per hour, becoming light before morning with a low of 12. Tomorrow, mainly cloudy, clearing in the afternoon with a high of 24 and a humidex of 29. Tomorrow night, clear with a low of 10. Friday, sunny with a high of 25. Saturday, periods of rain with a high of 21. And Sunday, sunshine returning with a high of 20 degrees. Right now in Pilot Mound, it's 14 degrees. In Brandon, Souris, Melitta, Boisevain, and Killarney, it's 15. And in Winnipeg, it's 17 degrees. With a wind south-southeast at 26 kilometers per hour, gusting to 35, and a relative humidity of 89%. Check current conditions like wind and humidity on the weather page at Discover Westman.

0: Parents Prayer, Stephen Curtis Chapman on this Wednesday afternoon. I'm Zach Drieger, and with the first full day of fall arriving, earlier today on the morning show, our resident CMOS-accredited weathercaster Chris Sumner gave us the inside scoop on what's to come in the weather department for the middle of the week.
1: Well, in typical fall fashion, the weather giving us the usual buffet of gusty winds and the potential for multiple rounds of showers over the next few days. Alongside that, we're still in that transitional temperature period where warmer days are still part of the mix, which is a key ingredient in developing thunderstorms. So seasonal to above average temperatures expected today through the weekend. Upper level ridging over the eastern prairies the last few days has been keeping us mainly sunny and warm, but an approaching trough of low pressure is expected to trigger showers later today and tonight. And there may also be enough instability in the atmosphere, partially due to those warmer temps, that we could see a thunderstorm or two develop, meaning a flash of lightning or clap of thunder could be on the menu tonight. Cloud cover from that low is expected to linger Thursday. Sunshine returning part of Friday ahead of our next potential rainmaker Friday night into Saturday. Beyond that, there's another system showing up in the long-range forecast models for Sunday night into Monday that will push northeastward out of the U.S. and potentially impact southern Manitoba. So, in typical fall fashion, unsettled at times, and our rain watchers needing to be ready to send in reports from what's to come.
0: That was the inside scoop from our resident CMOS-accredited weathercaster. Thank you, Chris, for that, and we will get you another look at your weather details from the news team in just a moment.
2: Before there's a summary, there has to be a story. 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
4: Showers today with a risk of a thunderstorm. Wind south 30 kilometers per hour with a high of 17. Tonight, expect more showers or drizzle with a risk of a thunderstorm. Wind south 30 kilometers per hour, becoming light before morning with a low of 12. Tomorrow, mainly cloudy, clearing in the afternoon with a high of 24 and a humidex of 29. Tomorrow night, clear, with a low of 10. Friday, sunny, with a high of 25. Saturday, periods of rain, with a high of 21. And Sunday, sunshine returning, with a high of 20 degrees. Right now in Pilot Mound, it's 14 degrees. In Brandon, Souris, Melitta, Boisvain, and Killarney, it's 15. And in Winnipeg, it's 17 degrees, with a wind south-southeast at 26 kilometers per hour, gusting to 35, and a relative humidity of 89%. Check current conditions like wind and humidity on the weather page at Discover Westman.

0: besties. I hope your weekends were bussin' fire. This week, we're going to be sale, and then Mr. will be...
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0: At the markets, canola, November, $825.40, up $1.10. January, $837.40, up $1.30. Spring wheat, Minneapolis, December, $7.28. Hard red winter wheat, December, $292.57. Wheat, December, $708.25, down $9. Corn, December, $528.25, down $8.50. Oats, December, $416, up $1.50. Soybeans, November, $1,312.75, down $12.75. Soybean meal, October, $368, down $0.90. Soybean oil, October, $67.01, down $0.36. Feeder cattle, September, $337.10. Live cattle, October, $220.60. Lean hogs, October, $79.65. The Canadian dollar is 70 cents. And crude oil, West Texas Intermediate, 90.63. For Golden West, I'm Glendalee Allen Vossler.
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2: Good afternoon, Zach Drieger hanging out with you on this Wednesday, September 23rd, and Manitoba's renewed K-12 physical and health education curriculum has generated significant discussion online, with some parents raising concerns about the age appropriateness of certain topics and calling for greater parental involvement. We are going to hear from Lillian Clausen, the president of the Manitoba Teachers Society, in about 20 minutes, but first, it's the news team's time to shine. 2 o'clock.
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3: Access your news anytime by downloading the Discover Westman app. Good afternoon, I'm Robin Weeb with your local news update. With just shy of 2,200 people through the gate at the annual Dunray Flea Market earlier this month, the Boys of Ain Kinsmen and Kinettes saw close to $11,000 raised for their clubs. Event organizer Brant Besant said this was their largest flea market yet, with close to 140 vendors booked and 2,189 people ages 12 years of age and older through the gate.
4: And a message to anybody that wants to, or a market goer or a volunteer or even our vendors, is that without them we can't make a good market. We kind of threw a little bit of a challenge out to the community to see if we could beat the best that we'd had. We'd never cleared 2,000 people through the gate and blew that number out of the water. So thanks very much for that. And we're looking on to the next market. We're already, I would say, between 40 and 50% booked for next year already.
3: Besson notes when adding the vendors and volunteers and the many children that attended the Dunray Flea Market with their families this year, they had well over 2,200 people in the Sunday crowd at the Boys of Ain Ag Grounds. Sunrise Credit Union is supporting three major community projects that serve the entire Westman region with a total of $250,000 in grant funding. Marketing Director Heather Merck says each of these three projects address tremendous needs in the Westman region.
5: So we did a donation of $100,000 to the YMCA of Brandon and help support the operation of a much-needed child care center that they are already building in just near the Brandon Regional Health Center. And that center will accommodate 148 children, which is great. There's a huge need for child care.
3: $100,000 is also given to the YWCA Westman Women's Campus and $50,000 to the Keystone Center Foundation. Take your local news with you wherever you go. 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The TSX is down 484. The Dow Jones is down 322. The NASDAQ is down 313. And the Canadian dollar is down 16.1 hundredths, trading at 70.9 cents U.S.
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3: Showers today with a risk of a thunderstorm. Wind south 30 kilometers per hour with a high of 17. Tonight, expect more showers or drizzle with a risk of a thunderstorm. Wind south 30 kilometers per hour, becoming light before morning with a low of 12. Tomorrow, mainly cloudy, clearing in the afternoon with a high of 24 and a humidex of 29. Tomorrow night, clear with a low of 10. Friday, sunny with a high of 25. Saturday, periods of rain with a high of 21. And Sunday, sunshine returning with a high of 20 degrees. Right now in Pilot Mound, it's 14 degrees. In Brandon, Souris, Melitta, Boisevain, and Killarney, it's 15. And in Winnipeg, it's 17 degrees. With a wind south-southeast at 26 kilometers per hour, gusting to 35, and a relative humidity of 89%. Check current conditions like wind and humidity on the weather page at Discover Westman.
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0: I'll Never Love Again, Stephanie Germanata. On a Wednesday afternoon, I'm Zach Drieger, and Manitoba's renewed K-12 physical and health education curriculum has generated significant discussion online, with some parents raising concerns about the age appropriateness of certain topics and calling for greater parental involvement. The renewed curriculum covers a range of health topics, including mental health, nutrition, substance use, safety, relationships, and human sexuality. It's important to note the renewed curriculum is currently a draft and is being piloted voluntarily during the 2026-27 school year. With that said, the online discussion since the announcement includes a petition calling on the province to pause that pilot. Lillian Clausen is president of the Manitoba Teachers Society.
1: I think what's important to understand is that our students today are growing up in a world where they have access to all kinds of information, social media, online information, online relationships, online misinformation. Mm-hmm. And so it's important that we don't hide any of these realities from students, and that they are well equipped to make some really good decisions that they're going to have to make sometimes in the absence of the adults that are in their lives. And so we need to give them the tools to be able to make some good choices and some healthy choices.
0: The Manitoba Education and Early Childhood Learning website currently lists the 2026-27 Health Education Curriculum pilot documents for every grade from kindergarten through grade 12, providing an opportunity for you to learn more about what's being proposed.
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3: Showers today with a risk of a thunderstorm. Wind south 30 kilometers per hour with a high of 17. Tonight, expect more showers or drizzle with a risk of a thunderstorm. Wind south 30 kilometers per hour, becoming light before morning with a low of 12. Tomorrow, mainly cloudy, clearing in the afternoon with a high of 24 and a humidex of 29. Tomorrow night, clear with a low of 10. Friday, sunny with a high of 25. Saturday, periods of rain with a high of 21. And Sunday, sunshine returning with a high of 20 degrees. Right now in Pilot Mound, it's 14 degrees. In Brandon and Souris, it's 15. In Melitta, Boisvain and Killarney, it's 16. And in Winnipeg, it's 17 degrees. With a wind south-southeast at 23 kilometers per hour and a relative humidity of 84%. For up-to-the-minute local forecasts, visit the weather page on Discover Westman.

0: Hi, I'm Eva of CJRB, highlighting what is on the go in the city of Brandon. Assiniboine College will hold Truth and Reconciliation Week, September 28th to October 2nd, at their Victoria Avenue East Campus. 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Brandon City Highlights have been brought to you by these Brandon businesses.
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0: past made a Manitoba guest Warren Friesen and a promise of better days on this Wednesday afternoon. I'm Zach Drieger, and going from a past guest to our next one, we are excited to introduce you to another first-time guest on Made in Manitoba this weekend. Trish V has done quite a bit of travel in her life. She currently calls Winnipeg home, but her southern Manitoba ties reside in Altona.
1: I love to play music. I've been playing music since I was a tiny, tiny child. One of the things my mom did wonderfully was notice that I loved music, even as a small, small one. And she would play music, and my parents would play music. And I've had so many opportunities to be involved all the way through. And it's kind of a delight and a surprise now to start being able to share my music in a different way with the world.
0: We are excited to feature Trish V on Made in Manitoba this weekend. We got three songs that she has released, and pretty interesting way she releases this song. It involves donuts and summer yard parties, and we will tell you more about that on the program this weekend, live Saturday afternoon, 5:05 p.m.
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3: Showers today with a risk of a thunderstorm. Wind south 30 kilometers per hour with a high of 17. Tonight, expect more showers or drizzle with a risk of a thunderstorm. Wind south 30 kilometers per hour, becoming light before morning with a low of 12. Tomorrow, mainly cloudy, clearing in the afternoon with a high of 24 and a humidex of 29. Tomorrow night, clear with a low of 10. Friday, sunny with a high of 25. Saturday, periods of rain with a high of 21. And Sunday, sunshine returning with a high of 20 degrees. Right now in Pilot Mound, it's 14 degrees. In Brandon and Souris, it's 15. In Melitta, Boisvane and Killarney, it's 16. And in Winnipeg, it's 17 degrees. With a wind south-southeast at 23 kilometers per hour and a relative humidity of 84%. For up-to-the-minute local forecasts, visit the weather page on Discover Westman.
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0: Good afternoon. It's a midweek Wednesday, September 23rd. My name is Zach Drieger, and we are ready to go with another 3 o'clock Inspirational Music Hour. It is in the hopper, queued up, a beautiful hour of uplifting and inspirational music, and we are going to dive in just after the news and weather.
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2: 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The YMCA of Brandon saw a $100,000 donation towards their new Prairie Mountain Health Childcare project that is currently under construction near the Brandon Regional Health Center, thanks to Sunrise Credit Union and their community support. Sunrise Marketing Director Heather Merks explains.
3: Our next donation is $100,000 to the YWCA of Westman, and that will go towards the new women's campus project. And this initiative will create much needed safe and supportive space for families across Western Manitoba who need it most. Lastly, our $50,000 donation to the newly formed Keystone Center Foundation, and that will help support the Keystone's long-term sustainability upgrades and their accessibility.
2: Merck says these three donations are in addition to their Building Communities grant and are an investment into their entire Westman region. Each year, the Dunray Flea Market takes place on Sunday of the Labor Day weekend at the Boisvane Egg Grounds. The annual flea market had its beginning in the village of Dunray, northeast of Boisvane. Having outgrown that space, it moved to the Boisvane Egg Grounds, and it continues to grow. Event organizer Brent Bassant says that this year's event, which took place on September 6th, saw close to 2,200 people through the gate and about 140 registered vendors.
4: Then there's the sea of new people that want to give it a try. They're getting into the collectibles market, or they have wares that they want to sell. Like, we had a drop down this year, probably 20 or 30 that didn't return, but then we had 20 or 30 plus that wanted to get into the market. So, you know, the inside spots are premium. We try and fill them first, and then after that, it's outside. So I would say, within reason, we always seem to have a little bit of a waiting list for the inside spaces.
2: 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The TSX is down 498. The Dow Jones is down 337. The NASDAQ is down 307. And the Canadian dollar is down 17 one-hundredths, trading at 70.9 cents U.S.
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2: Showers today with a risk of a thunderstorm. Wind south 30 kilometers per hour with a high of 17. Tonight, expect more showers or drizzle with a risk of a thunderstorm. Wind south 30 kilometers per hour, becoming light before morning with a low of 12. Tomorrow, mainly cloudy, clearing in the afternoon with a high of 24 and a humidex of 29. Tomorrow night, clear with a low of 10. Friday, sunny with a high of 25. Saturday, periods of rain with a high of 21. And Sunday, sunshine returning with a high of 20 degrees. Right now in Pilot Mound, it's 14 degrees. In Brandon and Souris, it's 15. In Melitta, Boisvane and Killarney, it's 16. And in Winnipeg, it's 17 degrees. With a wind south-southeast at 23 kilometers per hour and a relative humidity of 84%. For up-to-the-minute local forecasts, visit the weather page on Discover Westman.
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0: There is a fountain, the blue collar harmony boys. Before that, the Wiznants, and he is mine, and I am his. Getting us into our 3 o'clock inspirational music hour. My name is Zach Drieger, and now that we are two songs in, we are ready for the verse of the day, and it comes from Psalms 19. May these words of my mouth and this meditation of my heart be pleasing in your sight. Lord, my rock and my redeemer. Psalms 19, verse 14. Lord, my rock and my redeemer. A great thought to keep in your mind as you head into the rest of your Wednesday, and we still have plenty of inspirational music to come. We got Legacy 5 in the queue with Send the Light.
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0: The Stutzman Family Singers with Throne of Grace, bringing us to the halfway point of our 3 o'clock Inspirational Music Hour. Zach Drigger hanging out with you on this Wednesday, September 23rd, and we are going to be back with the second half of our Inspirational Music Hour coming up after a fresh look at your forecast and get in touch.
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2: Showers today with a risk of a thunderstorm. Wind south 30 kilometers per hour with a high of 17. Tonight, expect more showers or drizzle with a risk of a thunderstorm. Wind south 30 kilometers per hour, becoming light before morning with a low of 12. Tomorrow, mainly cloudy, clearing in the afternoon with a high of 24 and a humidex of 29. Tomorrow night, clear with a low of 10. Friday, sunny with a high of 25. Saturday, periods of rain with a high of 21. And Sunday, sunshine returning with a high of 20 degrees. Right now in Pilot Mound, it's 14 degrees. In Brandon and Souris, it's 15. In Melitta, Boisvane and Killarney, it's 16. And in Winnipeg, it's 17 degrees. With a wind south-southeast at 23 kilometers per hour and a relative humidity of 84%. For up-to-the-minute local forecasts, visit the weather page on Discover Westman.
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0: for all you've done. Soul Purpose in our 3 o'clock inspirational music hour. Zach Drieger hanging out with you in the midst of it. Having a wonderful time so far. It has been fantastic getting to hear all this uplifting inspirational music, and there is plenty more to come. We still got about 20 minutes to go. We got the Browns, Sweet Presence, and the Taylors all coming up after our moment of meditation.
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2: Hello, I'm Pastor Corey Hildebrand from the Emmanuel Mennonite Church. A moment of meditation from the Upper Room Devotional Guide. The Bible reading today is from Zephaniah 3, verse 17. The Lord your God is in your midst, a warrior bringing victory. He will create calm with his love. He will rejoice over you with singing. Thought for the day. God comes to us in unexpected ways.

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1: You remember Caleb. He was sent to spy out the land and came back with the Minority Report. Hi, I'm Chuck Swindoll. Listen to Caleb's words out of Joshua 14. I was 40 years old when Moses sent me. Nevertheless, my brethren who went up with me made the heart of the people melt with fear. But I followed the Lord my God fully. It was 45 long years later, the same Caleb said this. I'm still as strong today as I was in the day Moses sent me. As my strength was then, so my strength is now. Caleb, at age 85, was ready because he followed God fully.
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4: Good afternoon, Zach Drieger, spending some of my Wednesday with you. It is the 23rd of September, the first full day of fall. The autumnal equinox happened yesterday evening, and the first official day of the fall season is today, and it sure kind of feels like it outside. Not a super beautiful day in the weather department, but we do have some warmer conditions coming our way. Friday, Saturday looks like rain. Sunday, a bit more sunny conditions. So, bit of a mixed bag coming our way. Unsettled, shall we say. And we will get a fresh update on all that from the news team in just a moment. And first, the latest local headlines. It's 4 o'clock.
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6: Good afternoon. I'm Robin Weeb with your local news, streaming now through the Discover Westman app. Sunrise Credit Union is supporting three major initiatives that invest in the health and well-being of the communities they serve and all of the Westman as a whole. A $100,000 grant was given to the YMCA of Brandon's new Prairie Mountain Health Child Care Project, as well as to the YWCA Westman Women's Campus. $50,000 was given to the Keystone Center Foundation. Marketing Director Heather Merks says these grants are in addition to their Building Communities grants that take place in the spring and the fall.
7: We felt that we wanted to give a big enough donation to really make an impact to these organizations. And so we did this separately from our community grant program that we run.
6: The fall intake for the Sunrise Credit Union Building Communities grant begins October 1st. The Dunray Flea Market hit record numbers through the gate earlier this month. The goal was to exceed the 2,000 mark, and they blew that number out of the water, says event organizer Brant Besson.
8: It was definitely the biggest in the form of attendance. We had more vendors, we definitely had the most booked ever, and we had the most people through the gate to attend the market this year. Paid through the gate, anybody that's 12 or older that attends the market, and it was 2,189 people. And that number does not include our vendors, doesn't include some of our volunteers, helpers, and any kids that are 12 and under. So,
6: the September 6th flea market gate fees brought in just under $11,000 for the Boys of Ain Kinsmen and Canets. Local stories when you want them. Download the Discover Westman app. It's time for your Golden West Radio Money Scope. The TSX is down 584. The Dow Jones is down 352. The NASDAQ is down 308. And the Canadian dollar is down 19 one-hundredths, trading at 70.9 cents U.S.
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6: Tonight, showers ending late this evening, then cloudy, with fog patches overnight, with a wind south 20 kilometers per hour, becoming light early this evening with a low of 12. Thursday, fog patches in the morning, cloudy, becoming a mix of sun and cloud in the afternoon, with a high of 23 and a humidex of 29. Thursday night clear, becoming partly cloudy before morning with a low of 10. Friday sunny with a high of 25, and Saturday periods of rain with a high of 22 degrees. Right now it's 15 degrees in Melitta, Boisevain, Killarney, Brandon, Souris, and Pilot Mount, and 17 degrees in Winnipeg, with the wind south-southeast at 17 kilometers per hour and a relative humidity of 93%. 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

0: Racing with the Sun, Annabelle Schwasteck on this Wednesday afternoon. My name is Zach Drieger, and coming up in just a moment, we're going to get you another look at your midweek weather details, and then shortly after that, birthday wishes on the way.
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2: Tonight, showers ending late this evening, then cloudy with fog patches overnight, with a wind south 20 kilometers per hour, becoming light early this evening with a low of 12. Thursday, fog patches in the morning, cloudy, becoming a mix of sun and cloud in the afternoon with a high of 23 and a humidex of 29. Thursday night clear, becoming partly cloudy before morning with a low of 10. Friday sunny with a high of 25, and Saturday periods of rain with a high of 22 degrees. Right now it's 15 degrees in Melitta, Boisevain, Killarney, Brandon, Souris, and Pilot Mount, and 17 degrees in Winnipeg, with the wind south-southeast at 17 kilometers per hour and a relative humidity of 93%. Know before you go with a trusted local weather on the Discover Westman app.
0: Good afternoon. It is Wednesday, September 23rd. My name is Zach Drieger, and it is time for the birthday book. We're going to see who's all ringing in the fall season with some birthday cake today and from the Boisevain Lions Club calendar. Birthday wishes are going out to Ella Parrott, Paul Hamilton, and Casey Gunther today. So to Ella, Paul, Casey, and anyone else who might be celebrating a birthday on this first day of fall, September 23rd, wishing you all the best and a big happy birthday coming from all of us here at Golden West Radio.
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6: Tonight, showers ending late this evening, then cloudy, with fog patches overnight, with a wind south 20 kilometers per hour, becoming light early this evening with a low of 12. Thursday, fog patches in the morning, cloudy, becoming a mix of sun and cloud in the afternoon, with a high of 23 and a humidex of 29. Thursday night clear, becoming partly cloudy before morning with a low of 10. Friday sunny with a high of 25, and Saturday periods of rain with a high of 22 degrees. Right now it's 15 degrees in Melitta, Boisevain, Killarney, Brandon, Souris, and Pilot Mount, and 17 degrees in Winnipeg, with the wind south-southeast at 17 kilometers per hour and a relative humidity of 93%. Know before you go with a trusted local weather on the Discover Westman app.
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1: My wonderful friends, thank you for listening on this Wednesday afternoon. We are nearing the end of our day together, and we're going to round it out with our very own Jamie Giesbrecht, starting off our set of country gospel music and working on a building.

Mark Fair, I'm going to heaven, wrapping up our Wednesday afternoon together, 23rd of September today. My name is Zach Drieger, and I hope you have a beautiful rest of your day, whatever that means for you. And I sure hope you find some time to join us back here tomorrow. Chris Sumner will be here at 6 o'clock to get the morning show started, and then I'll be back for the afternoon from 1 to 5. So plenty of great stuff and great conversation to come your way Thursday, as we always try and do. But as far as this Wednesday is concerned, that's all I got for you. God bless you, and we'll catch you later.

0: Loading the Discover Westman app. I'm Robin Weeb with your local news update. With just shy of 2,200 people through the gate at the annual Dunray Flea Market earlier this month, the Boys of Ain Kinsmen and Kinettes saw close to $11,000 raised for their clubs. Event organizer Brant Besant said this was their largest flea market yet, with close to 140 vendors booked and 2,189 people ages 12 years of age and older through the gate.
1: And a message to anybody that wants to, or a market goer or a volunteer or even our vendors, is that without them we can't make a good market. We kind of threw a little bit of a challenge out to the community to see if we could beat the best that we'd had. We'd never cleared 2,000 people through the gate and blew that number out of the water. So thanks very much for that. And we're looking on to the next market. We're already, I would say, between 40 and 50% booked for next year already.
0: Besson notes when adding the vendors and volunteers and the many children that attended the Dunray Flea Market with their families this year, they had well over 2,200 people in the Sunday crowd at the Boys of Ain Ag Grounds. Sunrise Credit Union is supporting three major community projects that serve the entire Westman region with a total of $250,000 in grant funding. Marketing Director Heather Merck says each of these three projects address tremendous needs in the Westman region.
2: So we did a donation of $100,000 to the YMCA of Brandon and help support the operation of a much-needed child care center that they are already building in just near the Brandon Regional Health Center. And that center will accommodate 148 children, which is great. There's a huge need for child care.
0: $100,000 is also given to the YWCA Westman Women's Campus and $50,000 to the Keystone Center Foundation. 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
0: Tonight, showers ending late this evening, then cloudy, with fog patches overnight, with a wind south 20 kilometers per hour, becoming light early this evening with a low of 12. Thursday, fog patches in the morning, cloudy, becoming a mix of sun and cloud in the afternoon, with a high of 23 and a humidex of 29. Thursday night clear, becoming partly cloudy before morning with a low of 10. Friday sunny with a high of 25, and Saturday periods of rain with a high of 22 degrees. Right now it's 15 degrees in Melitta, Boys of Ain, Killarney, Brandon, Souris, and Pilot Mount, and 17 degrees in Winnipeg, with the wind south-southeast at 17 kilometers per hour and a relative humidity of 93%. Know before you go with a trusted local weather on the Discover Westman app.
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9: Rain and cool temperatures have limited harvest progress across the prairies. In Alberta, last week's crop report showed just 23% of the provincial harvest was in. Manitoba's weekly crop report came out yesterday and shows 43% of the provincial harvest is now complete. Saskatchewan's report comes out tomorrow, but as of last week, only 32% of the harvest was in. In Saskatchewan, the provincial NDP wants the Sask Party government to provide emergency relief for farmers impacted by the delayed harvest and rising input costs. NDP leader Carla Beck says farmers are in a massive cash crunch and are dealing with diesel and grain drying costs. Agriculture Minister David Merritt acknowledged it has been a challenging harvest, noting that current programs such as crop insurance help to address the situation. For Golden West, I'm Glendalee Allen Vossler.
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0: Tonight, showers ending late this evening, then cloudy with fog patches overnight, with a wind south 20 kilometers per hour, becoming light early this evening with a low of 12. Thursday, fog patches in the morning, cloudy, becoming a mix of sun and cloud in the afternoon with a high of 23 and a humidex of 29. Thursday night clear, becoming partly cloudy before morning with a low of 10. Friday sunny with a high of 25, and Saturday periods of rain with a high of 22 degrees. Right now, it's 15 degrees in Melitta, Boisevain, Killarney, Brandon, Souris, and Pilot Mount, and 17 degrees in Winnipeg, with the wind south-southeast at 17 kilometers per hour and a relative humidity of 93%. Know before you go with a trusted local weather on the Discover Westman app.
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20: Callie Hillhorst is getting ready for her second year with the University of Regina Cougars, and the former Westman Wildcat star is no stranger to scoring goals in her past, but she's still looking for her first collegiate goal. She says that she doesn't have a big celebration planned, but well, she might let emotions overcome her.
21: I think I'll just be really excited. I'm hoping to get one soon. We have some preseason games against Minot in 2 weeks, so hopefully that weekend. If not, start of regular season, but I'll just be excited to get my first goal with the girls.
20: Hillhorst says that she takes a lot of pride in being an example for other young hockey players and is looking forward to her second season with the Cougars. More on discoverwestman.com. Late night in sports, just two Major League Baseball games to focus in on, both featuring the same teams. As after the rainout yesterday, Toronto and Baltimore will play a doubleheader. I'm Dave Anthony.
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20: I'm thrilled to be joined on Sports Beat today with one of the stars from the University of Regina Cougars, Callie Hillhorst. Callie, thanks for doing this today.
21: Thanks for having me on today. Appreciate
20: it. It's been so much fun tracking your career for the last little while, Callie. Now that you've had a little bit of time to soak in last season, what stands out to you about your first year at U of R?
21: I loved it. I loved how close our team was and how great our culture was within the room. It truly was something so special and made coming to the rink every day so enjoyable. One of my favorite parts from last season was just meeting so many amazing girls and creating memories with them and also adapting to the new level of play. It was fun to travel to BC and some new areas, and I loved how every game in Canada West can go either way. No game is handed to you, so it's always a grind.
20: What was it like growing as a player, Callie, coming from the Wildcats where you were pretty dominant? You had to be a rookie again last year. So what was that adjustment like, and how do you think you grew as a player?
21: Yeah, it was definitely adjustment at the start, but I would say physically getting stronger in the gym is a huge part because you're playing against grown women, and there's a wide range of ages compared to U18 where it's a smaller gap. So that would be the biggest adjustment, but as I got stronger physically, I was able to win a lot more of my battles and get faster on the ice, so I was able to keep up with everyone, and yeah.
20: So, Callie, is there a highlight or two that stands out to you from last year? I know that you got into 25 games. You ended up with 5 points. But was there a highlight from on the ice that you remember?
21: Ooh, I would say our home opener weekend was one of my highlights. Everything was so new, and I'm pretty sure I ended up getting 2 points that weekend, and my family was there to watch. So it was really special just to be there in that moment with my family along the lines as well.
20: Callie, how different is it, this time this year compared to last year when you didn't necessarily know what you were going to be in for, you didn't know a lot, but you knew you were going to U of R. How different is it now that you've had a year under your belt?
21: Yeah, it's definitely different. I feel more comfortable and at ease because I'm familiar with the routines and how to manage school and the hockey altogether. So I think that would be the biggest change, is just being more ready for what's coming this season.
20: Callie Hillhorst joining us on Sports Beat today, player for the University of Regina Cougars. Callie, obviously you talk about just working hard in the gym, getting ready mentally, physically, but how do you kind of want to take a step this year? Have you set yourself some goals, or have you kind of got an idea of a role in mind you kind of want to grow into this year?
21: Yeah, definitely. I'm hoping to get a bunch of penalty kill time and hopefully some power play time. I would describe myself as a 200-foot player. I'm very coachable, and my physical strength has really excelled this season, so that helps me to win a lot of my battles and get in front of lanes for pucks, especially on penalty kill, and my hockey IQ allows me to make smart, quick plays with patience. So I think in those key times in the games, they'll rely on me. So, yeah.
20: You touched on it before, but what's it been like balancing, a university athletic schedule with a university student schedule, and what's that been like for you?
21: Yeah, time management is key. It's an adjustment at the start, but once you get into a routine, it's pretty manageable, and having the girls alongside you helps a lot. Lots of them will ask to go to cafes to study, or we'll go study together at the university just to stay on top of things, or doing our schoolwork on the bus when we have time, just making any extra time we have to make sure we're staying on top of our studies, because it's just as important as the hockey, if not more important.
20: Last couple for you, Callie. Just what does the family support, what has the family support kind of meant to you? And whenever they get to come out and see you, how special is that for you as someone who, you know, has really, really deep ties to family?
21: It's been tremendous. They came to every single home game last year, and they even traveled to Calgary. So having them there at every game, it just helps a lot. It makes you a little less homesick as well, and their support's always meant the world to me. They've been there with me since day one and have always pushed me to be my best. So I really appreciate when they take the time and effort and money to come watch, and I think they enjoy it too.
20: Last two, Callie. You know, the Westman Wildcats, led by Carissa Kirkup, you know, have a great program that continues to grow. Just what does it mean to be a role model and to be one of those examples that, you know, if a player works hard and studies hard, they have an opportunity to do something great in the sport?
21: Yeah, it's a real honor. Even at the University of Regina, we volunteer with lots of younger girls camps and are huge role models to them as well. So just being there as older girls and showing them what you can do, and especially with the PWHL now, there's so many levels you can work up to. So having those girls that are willing, like us, willing to help the younger generations and showing them that it is possible through hard work is really big, especially like for women's hockey and the growth.
20: Well, Callie, we'll wrap up with this. You know, you've scored some big-time goals, but in your day, I know you're still looking for your first one as a member of the Cougars. Have you thought about a goal celebration when you finally find the back of the net?
21: Ooh, I think I'll just be really excited. I'm hoping to get one soon. We have some preseason games against Minot in 2 weeks, so hopefully that weekend. If not, start of regular season, but I'll just be excited to get my first goal with the girls.
20: Callie Hillhorst, congratulations on a wonderful career to this point, and really excited to follow along with your University of Regina career going forward. Thanks so much for doing this.
21: Awesome. Thanks for having me on.

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1: Tonight, showers ending late this evening, then cloudy with fog patches overnight, with a wind south 20 kilometers per hour, becoming light early this evening with a low of 12. Thursday, fog patches in the morning, cloudy, becoming a mix of sun and cloud in the afternoon with a high of 23 and a humidex of 29. Thursday night, clear, becoming partly cloudy before morning with a low of 10. Friday, sunny with a high of 25, and Saturday, periods of rain with a high of 22 degrees. Right now, it's 15 degrees in Melitta, Boisevain, Killarney, Brandon, Souris, and Pilot Mount, and 17 degrees in Winnipeg, with the wind south-southeast at 17 kilometers per hour and a relative humidity of 93%. Know before you go with a trusted local weather on the Discover Westman app.
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3: There are people who are in need, who have needs, and God impresses your heart to say something to them, to give them something, to go see them, to express some form of love to them. Don't make excuses. Just be obedient to God. He would not impress your heart to do something if there were not a need. He would not impress your heart to do something, to go, to be, to give, if God didn't have in mind something specific he wanted to accomplish.
4: The subject of giving makes many Christians stiffen with resistance. But for others, it's something that brings great joy. If you find fulfillment in meeting the needs of others, then you may have the gift of giving. Today on In Touch, the teaching ministry of Dr. Charles Stanley will learn about this spiritual gift as we continue our series, Living in the Power of the Holy Spirit.
3: Each believer has a motivational gift. That is the thing that gives you the most sense of confidence. When you operate out of that gift, you'll have the greatest sense of fruitfulness, being more productive that way, greatest sense of contentment because you're operating and working out of that particular gift. Now, a person can have any one of the seven gifts that he mentions and do well at whatever vocation God calls you. For example, a person can have the gift of service and be an excellent administrator. A person can have the gift of mercy, for example, be an excellent leader. So it doesn't mean that just because you don't have that particular specific gift doesn't mean you can't do well at what you do. The issue is not what your calling or what your profession, but the issue is, do you know what that spiritual gift is? You will operate out of that. And so when it comes to the gift of giving, what does he mean when he speaks of the gift of giving? Let's look at the characteristics and you ask yourself the question, well, certainly I don't have the gift of giving because I'm not wealthy. It has nothing to do with being wealthy. You could have the gift of giving and being wealthy. You could have the gift of giving and not be wealthy. So it's not so much how much you have, but your attitude about it and what you do, how resourceful you are, and how you take care of those resources. So what's one of the first characteristics? One of the first characteristics is this, and that is a person who has the gift of giving is able to see resources. They're able to identify things that oftentimes people overlook. And so that person is able to make wise purchases, wise use of their money in order to have money to give for the Lord's work. And whereas someone would say, well, I just don't have anything to give, the person with the gift of giving, they're able to see, well, if I use this wisely, if I expend my resources wisely here, if I don't purchase that at this time, I'll have more to give to the Lord's work. And so they're able to plan ahead. That's why they have resources to give, because they're very careful with their money. A second characteristic of this person is simply this, and that is they desire, when they give, to feel a part of the work. The person with the gift of giving isn't somebody who just sort of gives with no relationship. They first of all give themselves. They have to see that they're involved in that work. For example, whether it's some other ministry or whether it's a church or whatever it might be, they want to be involved themselves. Their heart's got to be in it. They just don't give it out there and spread it out and have no relationship. They want to be involved. They want to feel like they're a part of it. They want to feel like that they're making a contribution to the Lord's work. And so their heart goes before their money. And oftentimes that person needs assurance in their heart. They need assurance that their decision is a decision that God has enabled them to make. Not just giving it, but they want to be certain that God has led them to give, because their heart is there, not just their money. A third characteristic that's so evident in them, and that's this. They desire to give high-quality things. For example, the person with the gift of giving isn't going to find the cheapest thing they can find to give you a gift. But they're going to buy something that is of the quality that they can be proud that they gave it, not that they want credit. And also, they want to give the kind of gift that has a lasting value to it. They don't buy trinkets and junk. They want to buy something that has a lasting value that will be meaningful to you because it was meaningful to them to purchase it. And, of course, there's also the characteristic that they hope that their gift is an answer to prayer. The person with the gift of giving is very careful. And so they hope that somehow that they have discovered a need. And without you even mentioning it, that they are able to meet that need, and they get the greatest pleasure in recognizing the fact and realizing that they, without being told, have given to meet a need that God impressed them to give. The person with the gift of giving lives with a sensitivity. They live with a sensitivity of what is God saying? How does God want me to handle this? And the greatest sense of satisfaction that they get is simply this. They gave not knowing what the particular need was, or didn't know it when they knew that they wanted to give, and then find out that what they gave was a specific answer to prayer. Now, so when it comes to our relationship to money, and money can corrupt people as well as also crown them with many blessings. It depends on your attitude toward it and how you handle it. And so the person with the gift of giving is very careful. They want to be sure that God has told them to give it. And that's a very wise thing, because people can just squander God's money and on the basis of being generous or giving to others, when sometimes that's the motive's wrong. When you're giving to be recognized and giving to get thanks and giving to be seen and giving to be heard and all the rest, as the scripture says, he says, you know what? And Matthew is the one who said it. He said, you already have your reward. We give because we love him. We give because he's told us to do this and to speak to that person or to give to them. The person with the gift of giving, very careful, and what brings them the greatest satisfaction is they gave and discovered there was a need. God spoke to my heart and I obeyed God. Now, this person also has a desire to give secretly. And that is, they love giving without telling anybody. And you know what? One of the reasons the person with the gift of giving just keeps on giving is because as they keep on giving, not asking for anything in return, not looking for recognition, what does God do? God honors that. But giving secretly, the person who has the gift of giving, they take great delight in doing that because, as we said, first of all, they want to meet needs for the Lord's work. They're not looking for credit, not looking for recognition, but they're looking to be involved in the work. Because you see, the personal gift of giving is not interested in getting rewards here and now. They're interested in future rewards. And so they can give generously. They can give however God requires them to give. And knowing their heart that one of these days at the judgment, they'll be rewarded accordingly. And then, of course, the person with the gift of giving prefers to give without appeals. Now, there was a time, for example, on television when many people were asking for money. And here's what they'd say. And I can remember this. If you don't give to this ministry, if you don't send it in today, we're going to be off the air next week. If you don't give now, we're going to be gone. And my feeling was, be gone. And here's the reason. If God wants you on, he'll keep you on. You don't have to browbeat people to give. If it's the Lord's work, then listen, imagine Almighty God not providing for Almighty God's work. So we trust God. There are times when you make the need known in a very wise way. But when you start pressuring people to give, the person with the gift of giving may have tons of money to give, but you know what? They just start backing off. They don't like pressured appeals. Well, the truth is, none of us do. The person with the gift of giving, if you want to turn them off, turn up the pressure, you turn them off. Because that's the way they think. That's how they're wired for God. Just like the prophet's wired a certain way, the teacher's wired a certain way, the exhorter, everybody is wired a certain way. And so the personal gift of giving, very careful what they do with their finances. They're not being tight. They're not being stingy. It's just the fact that they choose because they understand the value and the power of financial resources. Then, of course, there is the concern that giving corrupts. The person with the gift of giving also has an understanding that money can corrupt. Now, money is neither good nor bad. It's simply a tool. You would not say this hammer is good or bad if it's made correctly. It's just a tool. Money is a tool. And listen carefully. Money can corrupt. And you look at the people, for example, who win the lottery. How many of them are disciplined? How many of them are broke within a few years? Why? Because they didn't know how to handle money to begin with. They don't know how to handle it today, and it doesn't last. And the scripture tells us and warns us that it's like a bird with wings. It can leave you very fast. You can lose it a whole lot easier than you worked for it and made it. And so the person with the gift of giving, very sensitive to those things, and very sensitive and realize that you cannot be undisciplined with money. And when I say floating through the malls, for example, I simply mean that a lot of people, simply this, they're not disciplined with their finances. They somehow never stop to think, if I go shopping, should I ask God about whether I should buy this or not? And here's what happens. They ask the wrong question. The wrong question is this. The wrong question is, if I buy this, how much will I have left? That's not the right question. The right question is, is this the wisest thing to do? Because you can always rationalize, well, if I buy this, let's see, maybe I may have to scrunch a little bit, but I think I'll make it. Why are Americans in debt? Lack of discipline. Lack of discipline. We don't have to have everything we see. We don't have to have the most expensive. There are some people who shop at the most expensive places. You know why? Not because they can afford it, but they love to talk about where they went shopping. Why pay twice the price of something equal in value so you can boast of it? Poor handling of your resources. Person with the gift of giving, they're going to ask the right question. Is this the wisest thing I can do? Is this the wisest way for me to handle? Am I getting the best value for my money? And oftentimes, people do not. They ask the question, what do I have left? God holds us responsible for the way we spend all of our money. Let me ask you a question. Wouldn't you really rather have what God would provide for you with freedom, financial freedom? You don't want anybody anything? Wouldn't you rather be financially free than to have all the stuff that's not needed, not necessary? And the truth is, listen, one of the characteristics of that person is contentment. Personal gift of giving who is walking in the Spirit, they're contented. And if God wants to add something, or if He says you can have this or you can do this, here's what you'll discover. Watch this. God will give you much more than you expect, anticipate, or deserve if you let Him do it in His timing, in His way. But if you go out there and get yourself in debt, you know what happens? Oftentimes, God would provide for people what they get in debt buying because they don't give Him time to provide it in His way. You say, well, now God would never do so and so. How do you know He wouldn't? And I think it must grieve the heart of God when He sees a person going out and purchasing something that He already knows He's lining up somebody over here to give them that very thing. You say, well, now God wouldn't give me that. You don't know that. Well, I don't think I deserve that. Well, that's not the issue. The issue is this. Is God trying to teach you something? Does He want to show you how awesome He is? Does He want to show you how great He is, how good and loving and kind He is? Just give Him the opportunity. And sometimes we don't. Most people don't. And so they get themselves in debt, and then they wonder why they're having a hard time and what's God up to in their life. Now, that person also, listen, is very thrifty in what they purchase, not just what they think about other people. Very thrifty. Now, the result of that is this, that sometimes that person, in realizing what it took for them to make what they have, and most people who have an abundance worked hard. Most people who have an abundance, they worked hard, they saved, they tried to be disciplined in the things that God wanted to have. And so what they have because they have practiced some very simple principles. So the person with the gift of giving, they understand the value of money, how it can corrupt you, listen, think about this. Anything that enslaves you is not good. And so any conduct that you and I have, any way we live that puts us in any form of slavery is not good because He said, listen, He came to set us free free in every aspect of our life. We all agree that any form of slavery is wrong, but God wants us free to obey Him. Then, of course, there is the whole issue of giving to motivate others to give. Sometimes the person who gives, and all of us are giving, and there's nothing wrong with sharing with someone else, not so much how much you give, but you might say, you know what, God impressed my heart to give so-and-so, and I didn't. Let me tell you what He did. You see, what happens is we have wonderful testimonies of what happens in our lives when we give, especially, and the personal gift of giving, they love to give sacrificially because they see God at work. And you see, a person maybe who has plenty or certainly more than they need, for them to give sacrificially sometimes is hard because they have to ask, well, what's sacrificial? Because the more I give, the more I receive. And so they don't even feel the sacrifice, but they love the idea of giving to the point that they recognize, well, listen, at least I've sacrificed something here. So sometimes a sacrificial gift isn't so much the fact that we give when there's so much plenty, but the fact that we sacrifice something else. And the person with the gift of giving understands that, that there is blessing when we put the Lord first and obey Him in whatever He may require of us. And then, of course, they're able to see financial resources and other people overlook. If I challenge you today, not putting pressure, challenge you to give more than financially, you say, well, you know, there's no way I could give that much. But here's what the gift of giving says. Well, I don't have that much cash, but what else do I have? What would happen in your house if you went in your basement, in your closets, in your attic, things that you haven't looked at in years, things you have not used, dresses or trousers or suits you've not worn, you said, I'm going to collect everything in my house that I'm not using, and I'm going to see what happens. You may be surprised at how much money you have invested in stuff or things that you don't use, that you don't use them anymore. Let me ask you a question. How many of you ladies have pushed dresses back in the car? You don't ever wear them anymore. You wouldn't give them away, but you don't wear them anymore. How many of us have suits we don't wear anymore, or trousers or shirts or whatever it might be, or shoes? But how many of them do you really use? So listen, the personal gift of giving, you know what they do? They see resources. Other people say, well, you know what? I just don't have the money. Well, look around. And the reason I know that's true is because on one occasion we were raising money and asking people to make sacrificial gifts. You'd be surprised what people came up with. They had yard sales, garage sales. They looked at their jewelry. They gave jewelry. They looked at other things they have. They sold all kind of stuff. I mean, hundreds of thousands of dollars worth of stuff that was not being used. They cashed it in, sold it in some fashion, gave it to the Lord's work. So the person with the gift of giving, they see these resources that oftentimes are overlooked. And then, of course, the person with the gift of giving, oftentimes, before they give, they will confirm it with their husband or wife. And let's say that God challenges you as a husband to give so much money to whatever, to whomever. Personal gift of giving doesn't give just off the cuff. They want confirmation. And so the man's going to say to his wife, let me tell you what I'm thinking. Why don't we pray and ask God to show us both so that we'll both know that we're doing the right thing? And there's a great sense of security because, you see, the person with the gift of giving wants, desires to protect what God has given them, not that they're not going to give it. They want confirmation. Now there's a greater sense of security. She and I both prayed about it. He and I both prayed about it. Here's what we believe God wants us to do. And they give in that fashion. So somebody says, well, I'm not rich. Will this make me wealthy? Let me tell you why it will. He said, well, that's what I've been waiting for you to tell us. I've been waiting the whole message to find out how this make me wealthy. Tell you, make you wealthy. You'll have a fantastic relationship to Jesus Christ because you're bringing your life under discipline and you're being obedient to Him. That is the greatest form of wealth possible. Now you say, well, I had something more in mind like dollar marks. Well, let's put it this way. Here's what He says. Given it shall be given to you. And it's to be given to you the way God gives, and that's a full measure. The person with the gift of giving has a wonderful opportunity, but a great sense of responsibility and accountability. And I would simply say this, learn, first of all, the principle of discipline. I do what is right, what is wise, what is best, and then I watch God operate, and you'll see what happens. You may be surprised at how much money you save in one given week by watching carefully how much you spend, what you spend it on, how much you give, and how much you listen to God before you part with your resources you had to work for, and God in His grace gave you the strength to do it. You may find out that you are more wealthy than you thought. And you may find out with a little practice of discipline that God will multiply your resources. And you may find out as you operate on discipline, He will set you free of debt. And you thought it could never happen. That's my prayer for you. Father, how grateful we are for your love for us. I pray that you'll speak to every single heart. Let every single person who hears this think about their finances, what they're doing with it, how they intend to leave it, how disciplined they are or are not, and the fact that we're all accountable to you for all eternity. But we ask it in Christ's name. Amen.
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6: Today's scripture reading is Matthew chapter 22, verses 36 through 40. Teacher, which is the great commandment in the law? And Jesus said to him, "You shall love the Lord your God with all your heart, and with all your soul, and with all your mind. This is the great and foremost commandment. The second is like it. You shall love your neighbor as yourself. On these two commandments depend the whole law and the prophets."
5: Most of us learn the golden rule in childhood. Treat others the way we want to be treated. This standard makes intuitive sense to young children who know that if you want others to share with you, it's wise to share with them. But as relationships grow more complicated, living this out becomes far more difficult. In today's passage, Jesus gives us the two greatest commandments: to love God with all your heart, soul, and mind, and to love others as yourself. The second one is where most of us struggle. When we've been hurt, our instinct is to protect ourselves or to retaliate. We may not strike back openly, but resentment has a way of coloring how we speak about people or treat them. As believers, thankfully, we're not left to act in our own strength. We're indwelt by the Holy Spirit, who empowers us to forgive even when everything in us resists. The fruit of the Spirit is love, joy, peace, patience, kindness, goodness, faithfulness, gentleness, self-control. We can't manufacture these qualities. They grow in us as we yield to the Spirit's work. Are these characteristics evident in your interactions with others, even with the people who are hardest to love? Ask the Lord to produce His fruit in you today. What He grows will always surpass what we could force on our own.
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7: You go out and leave your lights on, and they burn all day long while you're gone. You know what you just did? You just took money God gave you and gave it to the power company. Because you didn't use it. Nobody's there. Nobody's reading. Nobody needs any lights. So what would happen if we left all the lights on in these buildings all day long, all week long? We would be wasting hundreds of thousands of dollars. And so somebody says, "Well, if I leave the lights on in one room, what difference is that going to make?" Now, I'm not saying you shouldn't leave a nightlight on or something like that, but I'm just talking about just walking out, leaving lights here and leaving lights there. People say, "My kids did this, walk out and leave the lights on." What about the parents? Did you teach them to do that? And so if you grew up when there wasn't very much money and every penny counted, you know what you did? You walked out of the room and you cut the lights off. And so just because now you have plenty or have enough, you just leave them on and give it to somebody else. And so it doesn't take but a few mistakes like that. And you know what happens? Over a period of a year, you have just given away money and you have absolutely nothing to show for it.
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3: Tonight, showers ending late this evening, then cloudy with fog patches overnight, with a wind south 20 kilometers per hour, becoming light early this evening with a low of 12. Thursday, fog patches in the morning, cloudy, becoming a mix of sun and cloud in the afternoon with a high of 23 and a humidex of 29. Thursday night clear, becoming partly cloudy before morning with a low of 10. Friday sunny with a high of 25, and Saturday periods of rain with a high of 22 degrees. Right now it's 15 degrees in Melitta, Boisevain, Killarney, Brandon, Souris, and Pilot Mount, and 17 degrees in Winnipeg, with the wind south-southeast at 17 kilometers per hour and a relative humidity of 93%. 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
6: We've all done it, stood in judgment of someone else, certain we had it right. 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Today, Chuck Swindoll shows us what happened next, when justice converged with something even more surprising. It's a scene of accountability, but also of grace and restoration. And if you've been carrying guilt or waiting to be made whole, this message is for you. Chuck picks up our study in Job chapter 42.

0: came about after the Lord had spoken these words to Job, verse 7, that the Lord said to Eliphaz the Temanite, "My wrath is kindled against you and against your two friends, because y'all have not spoken of me what is right as my servant Job has." That's the reason he was angry. Now, the reason is given here at the end of verse 7, and it is repeated in the very same words at the end of verse 8. Look at it. "Because you have not spoken of me what is right as my servant Job has." Because. What does it mean, they had not spoken of him what was right? Well, one man put it this way. In their effort to uphold God's justice, they limited his sovereignty. Isn't that an interesting way to put it? They had insisted that human suffering is always the result of sinfulness. And that boxed God in. It's not true. It's not always the reason people suffer. It is a reason on occasion, but it's not always. And it's not true in the case of Job. They claimed Job had some secret sin. They claimed Job had wrong and transgression that was hidden. And if he would only come to terms with it and deal with it, then he'd be healed of this. That's wrong. It isn't right. They didn't speak of God as they should have. "You have not spoken of me what was right as my servant Job had." You know what this underscores? And if you're a teacher, hear me well. We who are teachers, we who are communicators of the truth, God cares very much that he is presented in an accurate manner. Let's be sure we do our homework. Let's be sure we represent him accurately. The cults feed on this very wrong, not speaking of him what is right. They'll give half verses, or they'll give principles that can't be defended in the scriptures. They're notorious for this kind of teaching. Legalists claim that they stand on the word of God, and so they'll use the word of God to manipulate you or shame you, claiming various characteristics of God as the basis of their condemnation, and you live under the guilt of that kind of teaching. It's not a fair representation of the living God. "These men have not presented me correctly. They've not said what is right." I have a good friend who was a part of a real liberal church for his growing up years, and it wasn't until he was in his mid-30s that began to dawn on him what he was missing as he was exposed to evangelical teaching, and he realized what he was missing. And he said to me on one occasion, "You know what, Chuck, I realized that they would have loved me right into hell." What a chilling way to put that. I heard all about the love of God and the goodness of God. I never heard of the justice and the righteousness and the holiness of God. And whatever, it was okay. God's full of love. And that's presenting him in a wrong light. You men have been guilty of that. Now, I also love the fact that the Lord does something about it. He doesn't say, "As a result, get out of my existence," or "Go to your room," or "You're finished." Now, that's not gracious. That's not merciful. There's justice rolling down, but notice the mercy. "Now therefore," verse 8, presents the mercy. "You have done this and it is wrong, and you have not done as my servant Job has done. Now therefore," here's what you do about it. Look at the plan. "Take for yourselves 7 bulls and 7 rams." Okay, you got it? This is unusual teaching because it's Old Testament teaching. And in the Old Testament days, when you came to bring your offering of request for forgiveness, relief from your guilt and wrongdoing, you came with an animal. And you brought the animal before the Lord in various different numbers of animals and different kinds of animals, and sometimes fowl. And you would usually cut the throat of the animal, blood would be spilled out, and sometimes you would even place the entire carcass of the animal, as in this case. You would lay it on an altar that's blazing with fire, and it would consume it, and the smoke would come before God as a sweet-smelling aroma. It's all very strange to us. We didn't live in that era. We We've never seen such a thing. But in those days, that's how God's anger is assuaged. It's satisfied. You come with an offering and you place it on this altar and it'll be consumed and I will forgive you. Look at where they were to bring this. By the way, it was a costly offering, wasn't it? Not just seven animals, but seven bulls that could be used for the purpose of enlarging the cattle in their fields. But no, I want seven bulls and I want seven rams. He specifies, and I want you to go to my servant Job and offer up a burnt offering. This word means a whole burnt offering, from the hoof all the way to the nose. The entire carcass is to be laid on the altar, one after another after another. You're to go and do this before my servant Job. Look, the one who was offended receives the offering of the offender. Really, the ultimate offended is the Lord God himself, who had been misrepresented. And my servant Job will pray for you. I love that. The offended prays now for the offenders. For look closely, for I will accept him. The Hebrew says, I will lift his face up. Isn't that a great way to put it? Job will lift his face up. I will accept his intercession on your behalf. As you've offered the offerings and he prays, I will lift his face up that I may not do with you according to your folly, meaning that I may not do for you what you deserve. Because he repeats, you have not spoken of me what is right as my servant Job has. Did you miss something? I went over it rather quickly. Four times he calls Job his servant. What an honorable title. Verse 7 concludes, as my servant Job has spoken of what is right. Verse 8, three times, bring these bulls and rams and go to my servant Job, offer the burnt offering and my servant Job. And the end of that verse 8, my servant Job has spoken what is right. In ancient days, in days of the Old Testament, a servant, it was an honorable title for one who served the living God. It speaks of a bonding between the two. There's a closeness between us. He and I have this relationship that is dear and near. It's a title of honor. And it's a good place for me to add, anytime you're engaged in the service of the King, you are engaged in an honorable work, whatever it may be, however God may have you serving. Perhaps one that very few people would even know your name, but you serve faithfully there as a servant of his. You are honoring him in that. It's an honorable role. Now, justice has come rolling down. Here are these men who have been standing over Job as judges, now gutting the animals and coming up before Job and offering their offering, waiting for Job's prayers. Isn't this a great scene? I mean, this is time for humble pie to be consumed by these three men. It's good for them. It's good for us to confess our wrongdoing to those we have offended and to say by our actions we have done what is wrong against you. And our presence is here in all this vulnerability to say to you, we trust our God to cleanse us from the wrong. Pray for me. And they come. And Job does exactly what the Lord told him to do. Look at Eliphaz, verse 9. Eliphaz and Bildad and Zophar went and did. Well, I have a feeling they did it rather quickly. There was no arguing. There's no wrestling. There's no reluctance. Because remember, when the Lord instructs, there's no other alternative that will bring any sense of peace and relief. And they did exactly as the Lord told them. And look at this. The Lord lifted up the face of Job. I love that. It's great that Job doesn't say, okay, kneel down. You guys have put me through hell. I'm going to see what you look like when you're humbled. Kneel down. Now get on your faces. There's none of that. I think Job, in this moment, having learned what he's learned and having repented as he's repented in verse 6, I don't think he carried any further rancor. I don't think there was any sense of lingering offense. I think he considered himself privileged to represent the need before the Lord. It was part of his obedience too, wasn't it, when he lifted up his face. What a grand scene is here. You know what's happening? Sins are being washed away. That's the greatest moment. There's justice and there's mercy. You know what that represents for all of us? The cross. The cross. That's why the death of Christ is called efficacious. That's why it is effective. Because God's justice against sin is satisfied in the death of the Lamb. And God's mercy is revealed in the forgiveness of those who trust in the Lamb. Frederick Faber put it this way: there's a wideness in God's mercy as the wideness of the sea. There is kindness in his justice, which is more than liberty. And in the next generation, William Newell wrote a song we've sung throughout our growing up years as Christians. It says the same thing. In other words, years I spent in vanity and pride, caring not my Lord was crucified, knowing not it was for me he died on Calvary. By God's word at last my sin I learned, then I trembled at the law I'd spurned, till my guilty soul imploring turned to Calvary. Oh, the love that drew salvation's plan. Oh, the grace that brought it down to man. Oh, the mighty gulf that God did span at Calvary. Mercy there was great, and grace was free. Pardon there was multiplied to me. There my burdened soul found liberty at Calvary. At Calvary. Justice rolled down, and when it did, mercy washed over them and graciously got them all back on their feet. It's a wonderful, wonderful setting. Now, the full reward will wait till our next time, but just get a little peek through the tent door here. Look at verse 10. And the Lord restored the fortunes of Job when he prayed. Not until. I got the word when circled in a bright blue in my Bible. When he prayed for his friends, the Lord restored the fortunes, and the Lord increased all that Job had twofold. Isn't that just like him? I told you he was the best at justice. All these long, sleepless nights and restless, painful days, all of the sermons he's had to sit through and listen to from these clowns that have been acting like they're representing truth and their judgmental spirit. And now Job, broken in his own repentance, having his face lifted up on behalf of his friends restored because of the mercy. And now, grace on top of grace, he looks up and the Lord says, hey, Job, come here, it's going to be twice as good. Boils are gone. I mean, why not? I mean, he made us, so is all it takes. And he blows them away, and he gets his health back, and he gets his home back, and he gets his property back, and he finally gets his family back. There's grace here, so he doesn't get twice as many kids. He gets the same number of kids, 10. He didn't want 20 kids, but he got 10 kids back. Remember, Job prayed not for himself, and please observe, not for his own restoration of fortune. It wasn't like winning the divine lottery where he lucked out. He has no plans. He has no knowledge of how the story would end. All he knows is that the Lord says, you lift up your face before me. You pray for these friends. And they come in with humility and offer up their sacrifices. And Job prays for his friends. And the Lord is so pleased when it's done right. And he says, now, come here, Job. Let me tell you what I'm going to do. I mean, you know what's wonderful too? Where's Satan? In your face, Satan. His silence reveals that he has now witnessed the truth of what God had told him. Consider my servant Job. He has integrity. Though you may not kill him, you can touch him. And even if you touch him, he'll never curse me. And so the Lord blesses, and that's the way we're going to see the end of this story next time. Couple of similar sounding truths emerge from this study. They came to me late last night, and I wasn't sure quite how to end a message like this one. It's a little unusual on justice, but it occurred to me that there are two things to be remembered. First is forgiveness is worth asking for. It really is. Forgiveness is worth asking for. Always of the Lord, it's worth asking for. There's something that's come between you and your Heavenly Father. What in the world are you waiting for? He loves to hear the cries of His children. He takes delight in the humble confession of the saint. Just tell Him. He'll never turn you away. Forgiveness is worth asking for. And I'll tell you this second. Justice is worth waiting for. So you know that application. Wait for it. It'll come. If not now, later. If not later, in eternity, God will make it right. His fairness is part of His veracity. And God, who has patiently allowed this experiment to run its course, has now come to terms with it with His servant and has now dealt with it with these friends. And Satan is gone. Again, proven wrong. And the Lord is still enthroned above us. I don't know what your situation is right now. I don't know what you wrestle with. I don't know who's wronged you. I'm sure several. I don't know how severe it's been. Probably greatly severe in some cases. I know this, that it's my privilege to spend my life with some of the greatest people I've ever met. And I would number many of you among them. And I know from knowing many of your stories that life hasn't been easy. I know that it's been difficult. And obviously, not compared to Job, that may have been the worst possible of trials, but your trial has been tough. And I think I sense from you today a desire to cooperate. If forgiveness is worth asking for, I think you'll ask it. And if you've wronged another person, the most wonderful thing you can do is to make it right with them. Just make it right, whatever it takes. It's worth it. It's worth asking for. Spell out what you've done and say it. Just let it be. Don't worry about your pride. Don't worry about what they're going to think or what somebody else thinks. You answer to God. And then you've had wrong done. Turn it over to Him. Just let Him handle it. He has a million ways, a million options, and He will not leave His people in the lurch. And of course, if you've never brought your offering to the Lord and stood before the cross and acknowledged the Savior's death is for you, start there. You were in His sights when He said, Father, forgive them. They don't even know what they're doing. Let's bow our heads. It's a sweet moment here You have been generous and gracious people. So many of you are such faithful sheep in the Lord's pasture. I'm not flattering you. I'm telling you the truth. I learned so much from so many of you. I want your life to be all that it could possibly be as you embrace the truth that it is all about our God. I want you to go there and I want you to live there so that your whole focus is on Him. It's vertical. You'll be amazed at what it will do to you horizontally. Just be amazed. You won't be as angry. You won't be as irritable. You will find that you're approachable and you listen better. And my goodness, getting the forgiveness of someone else will relieve you of that guilt. And giving the forgiveness, releasing that person, will take the strain out. You won't have to act like God. You can let the Lord be the Lord. Maybe a member of your family. It may be one who was once a close personal friend. Maybe a former mate, partner. Maybe one of your parents. Could be a pastor or coach or teacher, neighbor, relative. Let it go. Deal with it. Let it go. Mercy there was great, and grace was free. Pardon there was multiplied to me. And there my burdened soul found liberty at Calvary. Father, I thank you that there is now comfort in the cross, that the bloody sacrifice has been lifted up once for all, and the penalty paid once for all. Now their open-armed invitation inviting us in to live like your Son modeled for us. It's a dirty and dusty world, Lord. It gets real complicated really fast, the pace we live. And it's quiet moments like this that help us put things into proper perspective. Quiets our nerves, calms our spirit. Thank you for Job. Thank you for his model, his honesty and his vulnerability. Thank you for his humility and obedience. Thank you for not walking away from those three men who'd made such fools of themselves, but for caring about them too. We're somewhere in this story, Lord. And wherever we are, your arms are around us. And you care about the shame and the guilt that we've lived under long enough. I pray you'd help us come to terms with all these things. And as justice rolls down, may mercy follow quickly. Dismiss us, Lord, in the quietness of this moment with the reminder that you are faithful and you care and you're good all the time. We love you, Father. We love you. And all God's people said, Amen.
1: As justice rolls down, may mercy follow quickly. What a picture we've seen today. A God who holds us accountable, yes, but who also lifts our faces, restores what was broken, and never walks away. Wherever you find yourself in this story, God's arms are wrapped around you. So if there's guilt you've carried far too long, or perhaps forgiveness you need to ask for, you bring it to Him. You're listening to Insight for Living. Chuck Swindoll titled today's message, Finally, Justice Rolls Down. For several weeks now, we've been describing a book Chuck's written called Finding God When the World's on Fire. 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I'm Bill Meyer. 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
2: Tonight, showers ending late this evening, then cloudy with fog patches overnight, with a wind south 20 kilometers per hour, becoming light early this evening with a low of 12. Thursday, fog patches in the morning, cloudy, becoming a mix of sun and cloud in the afternoon with a high of 23 and a humidex of 29. Thursday night clear, becoming partly cloudy before morning with a low of 10. Friday sunny with a high of 25, and Saturday periods of rain with a high of 22 degrees. Right now it's 15 degrees in Melitta, Boisevain, Killarney, Brandon, Souris, and Pilot Mount, and 17 degrees in Winnipeg, with the wind south-southeast at 17 kilometers per hour and a relative humidity of 93%. Know before you go with a trusted local weather on the Discover Westman app.
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5: Today on Focus on the Family with Jim Daly, we'll be hearing more from our panel of guests, Jody Jackson-Tucker, Lisa C. Qualls, and Betsy Kilstra, about God's redemptive hand and how we can bring healing to and through adoptive families. Thanks for joining us. I'm John Fuller.
6: John, our goal at Focus is simple. It's to help families. I think people get that if you've listened regularly on YouTube or podcast or the broadcast. Mm-hmm. And we're here for you. And we started a conversation last time about adoption and foster care work. And we have three special guests with us that really have been impacted in their lives by those contours of the family. Mm-hmm. And it's just part of what God does to pick up the pieces, to mend us back together and move us toward a healthy, whole life in Him. That's the goal. And we are going to pick up that conversation. Adoptive families have some very specific needs, and I would say emotional and spiritual needs. And we're going to continue talking about those today. Yesterday, we talked about healing from the wounds of abandonment and grief and loss. And I would recommend that you go back and go to the website, pick that up. You can get the app for the phone, mm-hmm. and you'll have access to all the broadcasts there. So do listen to our last conversation. I think you'd be blessed by it.
5: Mm-hmm. Yeah, and our guests have together written a really great resource. This book is called Healing for Every Heart in Adoption, Redemptive Prayers and Strategies for Adoptive Parents, Adoptees, and Birth Parents. And you can learn more about our panelists and the various works that they're involved in. They do some terrific things. And this book at focusonthefamily.ca.
6: Lisa, Jody, Betsy, great to have you back. Thanks for being with us.
7: Sure.
8: Thank you.
6: Jody, let's pick it up from where we left off last time. And again, mm-hmm. people need to go back and listen to that. Mm-hmm. But you left us with both a tough story and then a beautiful little God wink at the end about your necklace.
7: Yes.
6: Your scripture, the scripture that talks about God replacing a stony heart with a heart of flesh.
7: Yes.
6: And that's what that is. But you found that jeweler on the beach after you were swimming, and it sounded like you were there in desperation.
7: I was. You know, as an adoptive parent, it can be easy to fall into the lie that we are responsible for the healing of our children.
6: Sure.
7: There's so many good materials now. We've all learned about trauma-informed care and attachment parenting. And that's also a heavy weight to carry when you're an adoptive parent. When you see the brokenness and the suffering that your children have experienced, and you're carrying the weight of that. And I had to realize that it was Jesus who could heal me and my child and release that entirely to him. You know, there can be talk in our adoption community about how challenging it is in an adoptive family. And it can be difficult, but as a mother, I've come to realize it's obedience over outcome. I stepped into this life out of obedience to Jesus. He called me to it, and I did it out of obedience to him. But then I started to forget that he was also the author of the outcome. And so while my child may be struggling, Jesus has a plan. And it's through our suffering, as each of us has shared. It's through our suffering. It's in those moments where he meets us. And so we cannot shield our children from everything that they must go through. But he has a plan. He's in charge of the outcome.
6: Yeah.
7: And that's why I appreciate so much, particularly Betsy's work with these prayers that she has blessed my life with, of how I can pray for myself and pray for my children, whether they're still in the home or not, that redemption is there through prayer.
6: You know, Jody, that applies to bio kids too.
7: Yes,
6: I mean,
7: absolutely.
6: This is any kind of situation where your children, whether bio or adopted,
7: yes,
6: are struggling. And I, if you allow me, I just want to dig in a little more to understand that feeling. I mean, the desperation of a mom whose child is not behaving, when you say outcome, they're not moving in the direction that you desperately want them to move in, whether for them it's self-harm or just that continued affliction of where they're coming from, and they're not getting over it, and you're at your wit's end to figure out, how do I help? And then, and I'm making those assumptions, and then it turns, you turn it on yourself, that I'm no good, that I'm inadequate, I'm not equipped, I'm not the mother I thought I was, I don't have the capacity. You get the idea.
7: Yes, absolutely.
6: Speak to that desperation, because I think many moms listening and watching are going to say, that's me. I'm right there right now.
7: Yes. Well, first of all, we have to think of it not as how the child is behaving, but that the child is suffering. They're continuing to suffer from the circumstances that created them to need to come into your family.
6: Now, in that context, and I experienced this with Jean and I both, with foster care, you're at your wit's end. And then you start, you know, doing things that aren't in line with loving that child. I'm not talking about abuse, but it's attitude, little things like, man, could they not get over this? What's happening? You're talking about flipping the script there so that you get away from that kind of if-then outcome and you just start loving them.
7: I think as adoptive parents, it's easy for us to try to be looking for the next tool, the next resource, the next therapy program. And sometimes that's enough and all those things are good. But really, every single day, I just have to put my child at the feet of Christ.
6: Yeah. You have to do that with what they're doing, though. That's what I'm getting at. You have to become comfortable with the mess. If I could say it that way. And that's a hard thing to do, because we want to tidy the mess.
7: Yes.
6: We, as parents.
7: Well, Bible stories are quite messy, I've learned. And there's a lot of stories about foster care and adoption in the Bible that I came to see when I was in seminary. And so when I see how God wrote about those stories, they're long stories. We have to take the long view.
6: Yeah.
7: Moses was 40 when he killed the Egyptian. Moses, an adopted child, was 40. I thought he was a rebellious teenager. And when I learned he was 40, I thought, Lord, this is going to go on forever.
6: Yeah, right. I can't get on top of this.
7: Yes. But look at the story that God was writing with Moses' life. Yeah. And that's one of my favorite Bible stories. And it encourages me that in our families, we have to take the long view. And I think it's important also to recognize that I don't just want healing for my family. I want healing for the birth family of my children as well. And that's why it was such a joy and blessing to collaborate with Lisa and her courage in sharing her story.
6: Yeah.
7: Because we are all connected. We're all connected. We have been connected by a sovereign God. I will always be connected to my children's birth family, and I want that healing and that knowing of who they are in Christ as much for them as for our family.
6: Well, even with the Moses story, of course, him being cast down the Nile and in essence being adopted, right?
7: Yes,
6: that
7: exactly.
6: whole component, and then what he was dealing with, not really being Egyptian, but being exalted
7: in
6: that culture.
7: The same identity struggles that we see in our kids.
6: Right.
7: Exactly.
6: So, Lisa, let me ask you, adoption is difficult for the whole family, and I would say foster is as well, as we've experienced. So I put these two kind of together. Adoption is a much longer, obviously, commitment, a lifelong commitment to these children. But you have elements of it with foster care as well. But there can be some damage done to your bio family, and you have to take that into account and manage it, as we were just talking about. Now you're feeling bad that your bio son doesn't feel like he's getting your attention because the adopted child needs so much time and attention. But just speak to all the dynamics of that and how we find healing, whether we're mom, dad, adopted child, bio child who now has a new, you know, roommate in his bedroom and he's trying to figure out what's going on here. But speak to all those realities.
8: Well, speaking as an adoptive mom, I think the experience of the siblings, I call them the unseen siblings, is really significant. And you know, often these kids, they make a lot of sacrifices. Sometimes some real suffering comes because, you know, we're bringing children with significant wounds into our families. And I always tell people that we didn't do it very well. You know, we were so consumed by the needs of our new children because we adopted four children from Ethiopia. We were so consumed by their needs that we sort of lost sight of the needs of our other children. And we had to refocus and really seek our kids' forgiveness, actually, and make a new start with a lot of things to put more support around them. When we couldn't give it, we actually changed to a new church that had a really strong youth program where the youth pastor could support our kids. There were so many different things that we did.
7: Jim, you and I both have been involved with a national adoption conference, and that's where I first met you. And one time they asked my biological daughter if she would serve on a panel to talk about what it was like being an adoptive family. At this point, she was in college, and she had five younger siblings who had all been adopted. And a lady in the audience raised her hand and asked my daughter, we're thinking of adopting, and we're worried about how it will impact our biological children, just what you're bringing up and what I've learned a lot through Lisa's work about. And I'll never forget, this is what my daughter said. She said, remember, your job as a parent is not to make your children's life comfortable. Your job as a parent is to make your children more like Christ. And I thought, okay, that's a wrap. I'm done here.
6: Well, the fact that she caught that.
7: She got it.
6: Showed a lot of maturity.
7: She got it.
6: For her age.
7: Yes. You know? And even though she had experienced some of the same things that Lisa's kids had experienced and gone through a lot with her parents and with her family, she reminded us, this is why we do this. We're trying to make our families more like Christ.
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6: Betsy, we talked yesterday about identifying the wounds caused by adoption. How would you define the wound of shame?
13: Well, I think shame is feeling like you are permanently and hopelessly flawed. That it's very different from guilt, where you've actually done something wrong and you can repent of that and get it all clear. But shame is like this horrible thing that sticks to you that affects your identity. Mm-hmm. This is like who I am is a shameful person, and I can't somehow get rid of it. So it sort of becomes a lens through which you see life, is just as a shameful person.
6: What was your journey, you know, in experiencing that? How did you overcome that? Mm-hmm. How did you get from that shame, the feeling of shame, being part of your identity, to being able to better understand it was not your fault? I mean, you're a little baby.
13: Right.
6: I mean, what could you have contributed
13: what
6: to that?
13: What could I have contributed, yeah.
6: But how do you get there when that voice of shame has been ringing in your head for years?
13: It's a great question, and it's a painful journey. A lot of times we, in our society, have labeled it more low self-esteem than we have shame. But there are different feelings, and shame is really the better word. I think for years, it was like just a dark shadow that affected my life. Like, I'm never good enough. I don't belong. All of those messages that the enemy tells you and you agree with because you don't know any better. And little by little, as the Word began to get into me, and then I had this encounter when I was about 10 or 11 years old, just walking home, and I just saw Jesus on the cross. And it was like He was just there saying, I did this for you. You're okay. You're mine. And that just changed for me.
6: So that's when it made sense.
13: That's when it made sense. And it changed for me the way I felt about myself. Mm. All of a sudden, I felt like I am going to be okay.
6: Right.
13: This was a turnaround in my identity. And so that was the beginning. And then the Word, of course, fed into my life. And I just began to, many times I cried out to Him. Yeah. Shame, I didn't quite know how to identify it. I just felt like there's something wrong with me.
6: Right.
13: How can I ever get right? And it was a little by little journey. And I just felt like somehow I'm going to make it.
6: Yeah.
13: It's going to be all right. It was a huge shift for me.
6: A turning of the corner.
13: It was
6: turning
13: of the corner.
6: That realization that you are loved by God and you're seen by God.
13: Yeah, and I'm seen.
6: Yeah.
13: And I felt like, oh, He's written my whole story.
6: Yeah.
13: And He's right here and He knows me.
6: Yeah.
13: And He knows all of my struggles. He knows all of my ugliness, and
6: so
13: He still
6: good.
13: Loves me.
6: And it's so, boy, that's where everybody needs to get to.
7: And every one of us.
6: Then when He says, my burden is light,
13: now
6: you're feeling a light burden of the Lord. And that shame and that guilt is gone, and it's not who you are, and the deceiver has been whispering in your ear.
13: That's so
6: well said.
13: You know,
6: he comes
13: to
6: steal, kill, and destroy.
13: Yeah.
6: And He'll whisper all of it into your ear.
13: And that, I'm so glad you said that, because that gave me ammo.
6: Yeah.
13: That gave me ammunition when those voices came back and I said, no.
6: Right.
13: I've seen and heard the Lord.
8: And I think we want to encourage these young pregnant women or birth moms that the Lord is looking upon them with love. They are precious to Him. they are loved, and he's going to carry them, whether it was decades ago or whether it's now, you know, he's going to carry them, and there will be sorrow.
6: Yeah, Jody, Lisa alluded to this idea of isolation, mm-hmm. but what can we practically do?
7: You talk
6: about building a community.
7: How do you wake up one day
6: and go, okay, I need to build community around me. What does that look like?
7: It's so important to find other adoptive parents who are going through the same experience, for your children to know other parents who are going through the same experience, for your children to know other adopted children, for your foster kids to hang out with other foster kids. Both Lisa and I lead communities that are welcoming to these parents, and we would welcome you in. It's incredibly important. And even for biological children in an adoptive family. But at the end of the day, I want to make sure to say that while we've talked about a lot of the challenges, and we do talk about the challenges in those communities, what we share in those communities is adoption has been the greatest gift to my life. I wouldn't change it for anything. God adopted me, and becoming an adoptive parent, and my children are treasures. They're treasures, and they're treasures to our biological children as well. We wouldn't be who God meant us to be without them. And so coming into those communities, you can find other people who can reframe the hard, help you take the long view, get the support you need from someone who truly understands. And there's retreats available now for foster and adoptive parents. Get that community you need so you can flip the script and start to see the beautiful redemption that's being written through your story. Mm-hmm. Our families are biblical families.
6: Oh, sure. We're all adopted into the kingdom of God, right?
7: Yes. Mm-hmm.
6: So
7: exactly.
6: we're all in that spot. Lisa, we're nearing the end here, and I just want to make sure people have a good idea of what do I do. Speak to those listening who were never a part of adoption and aren't feeling called to adoption. How can they come alongside adoptive parents to help them be successful in this endeavor? This is the one thing that, man, the early church, this is what they did. Mm-hmm. They picked up those babies at the Roman dumps. They brought them home. Yeah, guess what? There were unwanted pregnancies 2,000 years ago. Mm-hmm. Some things are not new under the sun, right? Mm-hmm. And it was the Christians who went, gathered those children who were just left there to die through exposure, brought them home. I'm quite certain the church came around those families to say, okay, let's take care of these kids. Mm-hmm. But speak to, what do I do if I'm living in a normal biological family?
8: There are so many things that people can do to support adoptive and foster families, from the small things to the big. You know, I always tell people, think about what is a life-giving way that you like to serve. Maybe you have a child who's playing soccer, and you can pick up this other kid and take him to every practice, because those parents are too overwhelmed. They cannot sign their kid up for soccer. It can be that easy. It can be doing someone's laundry for them. It can be mentoring one of the biological children in the family, coming alongside them. I mean, the options are endless, and I think it can be super practical. It can also be financial. Foster and adoptive families are tapped out financially.
6: Yeah.
8: We're seeking
6: time
8: so much
6: treasure.
8: Help for our kids.
6: Mm-hmm.
8: Yeah. And so I think the options

0: were struggling forgiving their adopted parents. I mean, you can run all of the various needs for forgiveness. Mm-hmm. What do you say about the power of forgiveness in this moment?
1: Okay. Well, Jody and Lisa are looking at me.
0: Here you go.
1: So I'll take off. But first, you know, forgiveness is mentioned from, you know, even in the Lord's Prayer. Forgive us for what we have trespasses, our debts, as we forgive others. So it's non-negotiable. And so we get in there and we realize, okay, I will have to deal with this. It's the hardest thing we have to deal with, I think. And we've written it into every prayer through every chapter of this book to help people realize, okay, what is this really and what do I need to forgive? But I'd like to speak just a minute to what forgiveness is not, because I think sometimes that's a big block for us, we think. And I just want to say to my brothers and sisters out there, forgiveness is not saying that what happened is all right. It's not saying it's okay. It's saying I'm taking myself out of the judgment seat of judging what has happened, and I'm letting the Lord, I'm turning that over to the Lord, and I'm withdrawing my judgments. Forgiveness is also not saying you've got to be back in relationship with whoever has wounded you. You know, and it's also not saying that it's a feeling. It starts as a very difficult decision that we choose because we honor God and we know that's His way. And so we choose to do it and we cry out, God, help me. Help me to forgive. And so it's a decision that leads into a process that takes some time and takes God's help to do it.
0: Mm-hmm. Jody, you have mentioned, I believe this comes from your area of the book, and it sounds odd to even say this, but how do you respond to the idea that love is not enough? Because in Christian circles, we think love is enough. Mm. Forgiveness is enough. Mm-hmm. How can that not be enough, love and forgiveness?
2: God's love is enough. Amen. My love will never be enough. I'm a weak, frail, flawed person. Mm-hmm. I will never be a perfect mother. Mm-hmm. And I always have to remember to apologize to my children. I'm not going to get it right.
0: That's good.
2: But that teaches us who is really the source of all love, and that's Jesus Christ, our Savior, and His love is enough. His love is what can heal our families.
0: And that's what you've all found, is the love of God. And I so appreciate the way you've expressed it. What a good discussion we've had, and I'm so thankful for each one of you, the lives that God has given you. You're here today because of what has happened to you and what you've done to heal those wounds and to help others. So thank you for the whole kit and caboodle. We so appreciate it. Thank you. Yeah.
2: Thank you. Yes.
3: Thank you for having us.
0: And if you're struggling with pain from the wounds of adoption and you need someone to talk to, we have a team of caring Christian counselors available for that purpose. It's absolutely free, so take advantage of it. We want you to. If you want to get involved with adoption or foster care, you can find those resources through our Wait No More program. 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